my Father. Oh, Jesus. We glorify. Listen. Today is a prophetic gate open. A prophetic gate has been opened. Before we end, I've been trying, but the Holy Ghost impressed upon me, so I just go ahead and say it. Listen, today we are praying. The Lord is the Holy Spirit leading us to pray for fresh oil. Fresh oil. Somebody shall be anointed freshly in the name of the Lord Jesus Christ. I said somebody shall be anointed freshly. You are going to be anointed afresh. Ah, maliba koria bele bashanda la basata. 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That I said, applaud the Lord. Applaud the Lord. Applaud the Lord, Holy Ghost. Help me. Kiba shabadi bianta la basanda la basaya. Kalimando haribaza kariya. Listen. We are going to enter into a moment of prayer right now. Before we begin to pray, this is very, very strong on me. Today begins the month of June. Today begins the month of June. And the Lord told me it is a joyful June. It is a joyful June. And so it is good that not many people are here. But everyone who is here, I want to immediately take a token of sacrifice. Take a very respectable token of sacrifice. And then name it Joyful June. Do this ahead of time. It has to be done before 3 o'clock. I don't know why. It has to be done before 3 o'clock. Please consider a token of sacrifice. Consider a token of sacrifice in your hearts right now. And name it Joyful June. Name it Joyful June. In this moment, in this hour. Kadush kabiya bele basanda basi. There is a fresh oil. There's a fresh oil ready. It is being poured right now. But we are going to pray strategically to ensure that God's will is done. Hallelujah. God's will is done. Have you considered the figure? Consider a very respectable figure in your heart. And sacrifice. I'm calling it a sacrifice. You are sacrificing for a joyful June. The month of June does not have any other reason not to be joyful. In the name of the Lord Jesus Christ. You have considered it. Thank you, Father. You want to drop it right now. Please drop it in these numbers. 024, you know the number, 2924095. 024-2924095. I wish somebody can just put the number over there so we can just continue. And 0264-380-785. 0264-380-785. 024-2924095. It's okay. Somebody just put a number there so at least it can just be there. So that we can continue. I'm done over here. I didn't say you call the number. I beg your pardon. I beg you in the name of God. It's the number. That's all I'm using. So don't call it at all. Don't call it.

using the same number, so don't call it at all. Praise God Almighty. We are about to delve into the prayer right now. Fresh oil. Fresh oil. Fresh oil. Fresh oil. Kadush Kabariha. Fresh oil. Now, very quickly, very quickly. Matthew chapter 25. Matthew chapter 25. Matthew chapter 25. From the verse 1, so we can pray. Our first prayer is that we need extra oil. We need extra oil. Extra oil. Extra oil. That we would not miss the coming of the Lord. Listen, it says, then shall the kingdom of heaven be likened unto 10 virgins. Then shall the kingdom of heaven be likened unto 10 virgins which took their lamp and went forth to meet the bridegroom. Which took their lamp and went forth to meet the bridegroom. And 5 of them were wise. And 5 of them were wise. And 5 of them were foolish. Jesus. It's about the oil. It's about the oil. Somebody's about to pray. 5 of them were wise. And 5 of them were foolish. They that were foolish. They that were foolish took their lamp and took no oil with them. But the wise took oil in their vessel with their lamp. Jesus. Kabali. They said, so 1 to the verse 4. Then, let me read again. It says, then shall the kingdom of heaven be likened unto 10 virgins which took their lamp and went forth to meet the bridegroom. Then he said, and 5 of them were wise, and 5 were foolish. They that were foolish took their lamp and took no oil with them. But the wise took oil in their vessels with their lamps. Let's fast forward to the verse 10 to 12. So that we can see with our prayer. Let's fast forward to the verse 10 to 12. So we can see our prayer very well. Verse 10. And it says, and while they went to buy, the bridegroom came. And they that were ready went in with him. While they went to buy, they were now going to get more oil. They were now going to get more oil. While they went to buy, the bridegroom came, and they that were ready went with him to the marriage, and the door was shut. Afterwards also came the other virgin, saying, Lord, Lord, open to us. Lord, Lord, open to us. Lord, Lord, open to us. You shall not cry, Lord, open to us. You shall be caught up in the name of the Lord Jesus. I say you shall be caught up. You shall never be left behind. Listen to me, child of God. You and I are going to pray. But he answered and said, verily I say unto you, I know you not. Verily I say unto you, I know you not. The reason we are praying this prayer is that Jesus Christ himself has said that his coming shall be like a thief that comes in the night. His coming shall be like a thief that comes in the night. And he says that, well, in the last days, many shall leave the faith. Many
their love shall wax cold. Many shall not be able even to stand in the day. He said he will come, and many a husband shall be taken, and a wife shall be left, or a wife shall be taken, and a husband shall be left. I don't want anybody to be left. I don't want anybody to be left behind. And so you are praying to God and saying, Lord, give me extra oil that I will not miss your coming, that I will not miss your rapture in the name of the Lord Jesus Christ, that I will not miss Kadosh Shamaya. May I be ready anytime you come. May I be ready wherever I am. And so, Lord and my God, give me the extra oil. Give me extra oil, Lord. And listen, no man, by the Bible says, by the arm of flesh shall no man prevail. By the arm of flesh shall no man prevail. We cannot do this without the anointing. We cannot please the Lord without the anointing. We cannot be able to work the will of God without the anointing. Nobody shall be able even to, you know, work your divine assignment in the energy of the flesh. You need the anointing. You need fresh oil. You need extra oil. You want to pray to God and say, Lord, may I be ready. May I be ready. May I be ready. Not just me, but may my children be ready. May my family be ready. May we be ready, oh Lord and my God, even when you return, when you come. It does not matter when, but may we be ready in the name of the Lord Jesus. Oh God, and therefore give us, give me, oh God, extra oil. Give me fresh oil. Give me fresh oil that I will be ready, oh God, at your coming. I'll be ready at your coming. Can somebody make it your prayer this morning? And you

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We shall be ready at your coming, O Lord. We shall be ready, Lord. That we shall be ready, Lord and my God. When the trumpets sound, may we be ready, my

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May we be anointed, oh Lord and my God, even with fresh oil. On the first day of June in the year 2026, my Lord and my God, on the first day of June in the year 2026, we

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We are praying for our children's children. We are praying for our loved ones. We are praying, Lord and my God, even for our friends. 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

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I wish I'd be ready at your coming, my Lord and my God, that no one shall ever be lost, that no one shall be left behind. I am praying, oh Father, even for the families here represented. I pray, oh Lord and my God, for every family represented here. My God,

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Thank you, Holy Spirit. Thank you, Holy Spirit. Nobody shall be left behind. As the Lord lives, you shall have an extra oil in the midnight hour. When everybody else is asleep, you shall have an extra oil at the coming of the bridegroom. I said, at the coming of the bridegroom, you shall have an extra oil. You shall be ready. You shall be ready. In the name of the Lord Jesus Christ, I said, at the coming of the bridegroom, at the sound of the trumpet, by reason of today's prayer. By reason of today's prayer, you prayed on the first day of June, in the wee hours of the first day of June 2026. Therefore, in the name of the Lord Jesus Christ, at the appearing of the Lord, you shall be ready. At the appearing of the Lord, you shall be ready. Your children shall be ready. I can't feel your amen. Come on, let me feel your amen in my bosom. Listen, let me feel your amen in my bosom. Everything that is happening on this earth is still very transient. And just guess what? What Jesus Christ wants for us, he said, I go to prepare a place for you. And when I am done, I will come. And where I am, there you shall be also. And where I am, there you shall be also. 1 Thessalonians chapter 4. 1 Thessalonians chapter 4. Where is it? 1 Thessalonians chapter 4. 1 Thessalonians. 1 Thessalonians chapter 4. 16 and 17. 1 Thessalonians chapter 4. Yes. Now listen, it says, for the Lord himself shall descend. For the Lord himself shall descend from heaven with a shout, with the voice of the archangel, and with the trumpet of God. And the dead in Christ shall rise first. For the Lord and the dead in Christ shall rise first. Then, the verse 17, then we which are alive and remain shall be caught up together with him in the clouds. Yakato ho. May we have the oil enough. May we have the oil enough to be caught up with him when he appears. I know many of us don't pray prayers along this line, but the Holy Spirit is leading us. Because chale, adi ebeye mi yapa ni se upesi mi se uni mi edano. The Bible says that the other virgins, they were also virgins, but when they came, the door has been shut. And he was calling him. They were calling him. And he said, I don't know you. On the day of the Lord's appearing, may you be identified by reason of today's oil. May you be identified on the day of the Lord's coming. May you be caught in the mighty name of

the Lord Jesus. Somebody let your amen thunder. Somebody let your amen be loud. You shall be ready at the coming of the Lord. We shall be ready at the coming of the Lord. In the mighty name of the Lord Jesus. My children.

Oh, Jesus. There's a lady who sang a song. He said, her name is Agnes. Agnes Opukwajima. Agnes Opukwajima. He says, Adie beye mi yapa nize ubesi mize unimi edano. Intini ya mizwe wa nize shemimu. May you be ready at the coming of the Lord. I want to see you in heaven. Listen, apart from everything, I want God to bless you on this earth. But more than anything else, I want to see you in heaven. I want us to make heaven together. Jesus Christ said that where I am, there you shall be also. May that be your story. In the mighty name of the Lord Jesus, let nothing, by reason of the oil, by reason of the oil, let nothing come between you. Let nothing come between you and our God. In the mighty name of the Lord Jesus. On the day, may you be identified. On the day, may you be known. On the day, may you be known. The Bible says nobody knows the time. Nobody knows when. Nobody knows how. But his coming is assured. When he does come. When he does come, may he see you. May you be caught up with him. You shall never be left behind. In the name of the Lord Jesus. Hallelujah. There is a fresh oil pouring right now. The heavens are open, and the Lord is pouring the oil. But the oil is for a reason. Praise the Lord. The oil is for purposes. And so we are positioning ourselves in the pockets of the purposes in order for the oil to be beneficial to us and to be beneficial to the Lord. Praise the Lord. The next prayer I'm going to pray, you're going to pray. You will pray. You will pray. Say, I will pray. Somebody say, I will pray. Somebody say, I will pray. Oh, I can't hear you. I can't hear you. I can't hear you. Somebody say, I will pray. Somebody shout, I will pray. I will pray. Oh, there is no exciting day like this. I haven't been happy like this in a long while. The Lord knows. Listen, we're going to pray. You're going to tell the Lord, I receive fresh oil to work for you. Listen. Listen to me very carefully. Jesus Christ, or let's do Isaiah 61. Isaiah chapter 61. Forgive me. Isaiah 61. We read from the verse 1 to the verse 3. But let's just do 1 and 2 so we can pray very quickly. The Spirit of the Lord is upon me. The Spirit of the Lord is upon me. Because he had anointed me to preach the good news unto the meek. He has sent me to bind up the brokenhearted, to proclaim liberty for the captives and the opening of the prison to them that are bound, to proclaim the acceptable year of the Lord and the day of vengeance of our God, to comfort all that mourn. Listen, you ain't trying to short.
The spirit is for the work for the Lord. Don't worry. There are other ones. We are going to come there in a moment. But you're going to pray to God and tell him, Lord, I'll receive fresh oil to work for you wherever I find myself. Listen, after today's prayer, some of you shall have new appetite to share the word of God. You shall find some newfound courage. Be some newfound courage. Be is the oil. I said some newfound courage. Be some newfound wisdom. Be for you. Some newfound joy. Be with which you do the things of God. When you see it, is the oil. And because we are here to pray, you are going to pray to God and say, Lord, I receive Kadu Shabari Adalabasa. I receive. Please understand. Let me give you another scripture. Let me add one scripture. 2 Corinthians chapter 5 and the verse 19 and 20. 2 Corinthians 5, so we can pray on that. Please understand that you are all God has. God, they look to you on the earth. 2 Corinthians chapter 5. 2 Corinthians chapter 5 and the verse 19 and 20. 2 Corinthians 5, 19 and 20. It says to it, that God was in Christ reconciling the world unto himself, not imputing their trespasses unto them, and hath committed unto us the word of reconciliation. Now pay attention to verse 20. Now then, we are ambassadors of Christ, for Christ, as though God did beseech you by us, we pray you in Christ's stead, ye be reconciled unto God. It says, now the Lord is reconciling the world unto himself. To wit, that God was in Christ reconciling the world unto himself. Praise the Lord. And now has committed unto us the word of reconciliation. Other version says he has committed to us the ministry of reconciliation. So please understand that you and I are the ones that God is looking up to on the earth. And you know, doing the things of God, working for God, as I put it, working for God is not a preserve of pastors. It's not a preserve of bishops. It's not a preserve of archpope or archbishops or apostles. Working for God is actually everybody's responsibility. He has committed unto you the ministry of reconciliation. The Lord has committed unto us the word of reconciliation. And so you need the oil. Nobody can fulfill a divine assignment in the energy of the flesh. Jesus Christ himself said that the Spirit of the Lord is upon me because he has anointed me. The same thing in Isaiah chapter 61. Jesus Christ says the same thing in the book of Luke chapter 4 and verse 18. This morning, as you lift your voice, you are sounding like Jesus. Fresh oil is coming upon you. This morning, as you lift your voice,
you are sounding like Jesus, and fresh oil is coming upon you. Say, Lord, I receive fresh oil, even to work for you, whenever and wherever, in whatever situation. I receive fresh oil to work for you, in the name of the Lord Jesus Christ, to preach the gospel, even to bind the brokenhearted, to set free those who are in captivity and in bondage. In the mighty name of the Lord Jesus Christ, I receive fresh oil. I receive fresh oil. I receive fresh oil. In the name of the Lord Jesus Christ. Hello, Makanda Basataya. Come on, somebody. Lift up your voice. When the oil comes, it must benefit God first before your benefit becomes necessary. It must benefit God first. When the oil comes, it must benefit the cause of God first. In Amashamileva Sandaria da, Rokado Shabaria Dalabada, in Amala, somebody lift your voice and begin to pray.

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I pray for Kwame Budu.

for Lucy. I pray for Genevieve. And I'm praying for Kojo Frempong. I pray for Atuakwa. I pray for Phoebe Folsen. In the name of the Lord Jesus Christ. I pray for Mavis. I pray for Ruth. I pray for Anna. I pray for Mami Brago. In the name of the Lord.

In the name of the Lord Jesus Christ, Rama Shabaria, I pray for Nibroy, I pray for Getty, I know Makaria Dalabaya. 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

fresh oil. Somebody shout fresh oil. My God, you're too faithful to fail me. Faithful to disappoint me. You've proven yourself in my life. I've come to realize you're too faithful. Mahabakari Adala Bashanda Baha. Fresh oil. Somebody shout fresh oil. I already feel the freshness of the oil. Kabasa. As there's some of you, you're going to find a new appetite to speak the word of God. A new appetite to share the word of God. To share the gospel. To share the good news. You're going to find a new appetite to share the good news. Eh? You're going to find some new courage, be. It is the oil. Somebody say, it is the oil. Some new courage, be. Some of us, ours is some wisdom, you know. Some wisdom with which you approach. Which approach people. And bind up broken hearted. It's the oil. It's the oil. I said it's the oil. Lahabakariya bele bashanda la bazaha. It's the oil. It's the oil. It is the oil. Ribashariya bele masanda bashanda. God was in us reconciling the world unto himself. It's the oil. By the oil upon your life, may you reconcile thousands unto the Lord. I said, by the oil upon you right now, may you reconcile thousands unto the Lord in the mighty name of the Lord Jesus. I didn't feel your amen. Let me feel that amen in my bosom. Let me feel that amen here. By the oil upon your life today, may you reconcile thousands unto the Lord. You are reconciling thousands unto the Lord. In the mighty name of the Lord Jesus. Your family shall never be exempt. None in your family shall be lost. None in your family shall be a lost one. None in your family shall be a lost one. In the mighty name of Jesus. Let me feel the amen. Let the amen thunder. Do you know amen is the name of Jesus? Do you know that amen is our Lord Jesus Christ's name? One of the names of God, or one of the names of Jesus, is amen. So now you know when you are saying the amen. It's like you are saying Jesus Christ. It's like you are shouting Jesus Christ. By the anointing, by the fresh oil upon your life, your life is reconciling thousands unto the Lord. In the mighty name of the Lord Jesus, your life is reconciling wealthy men of the world unto God. Your life is reconciling wealthy men in the world unto God. In the mighty name of the Lord Jesus, I say your life, by the anointing upon you, your life is reconciling wealthy men and women in the world unto God. In the mighty name of the Lord Jesus Christ.
Your life, Kadibara Messiah, your life is reconciling atheist of our world in the mighty name of the Lord Jesus. Your life is reconciling president of our world living into God in the mighty name of the Lord Jesus. Who am I prophesying to this morning? I said your life by the anointing upon you, your life is reconciling men unto God. Your life is reconciling grace

the Lord Jesus. Somebody shout yes 3 times. Somebody shout yes 3 times. So shall the Lord lead you. So shall the Lord lead you. And the Bible says that once upon a time, there was a guy called Philip. There was a guy, please pay attention. There was a guy called Philip, one of the disciples. And another man called, his name is unknown, but Ethiopian eunuch. So he's an Ethiopian. And he has come to Jerusalem. And even though he came to the pilgrimage, he didn't know anything. He didn't understand anything. And guess what? He was reading Isaiah, but he didn't understand. And then the Holy Spirit, the Spirit upon Philip, led him and told him, go and join yourself to the chariot of this man. Guess what? The Bible said that this man, this Ethiopian eunuch, was the chancellor of the exchequer in the whole of Ethiopia. He was a big man. He was a big man. But he needed the Lord. And the Lord used Philip to draw him closer to the word. And he got baptized after Philip joined himself to the Ethiopian eunuch. I pray in the name of the Lord Jesus. I prophesy unto you. I prophesy into your life. In the mighty name of the Lord Jesus. By the oil upon your life. You shall draw wealthy men of the world unto God. You shall reconcile wealthy people of the world unto God in the mighty name of the Lord Jesus. Come on, shout yes 3 times. Some of us, the Lord has given us presidents and vice presidents. Some of us, the Lord has given to us presidents and vice presidents, ministers, governors of the world. Not just Ghana, as the Lord lives. In the name of the Lord Jesus. It was the Spirit of the Lord that was upon Joseph. The Spirit of the Lord upon Joseph. That is actually what made the difference. And the Bible says he was called to the palace and he stayed there. By Rika Numa Libaria Sharababaha.

mighty is to be served in the mighty name of the Lord Jesus Christ. Pharaoh did not know Joseph from anywhere. But the anointing introduced him. I said the oil introduced him. The oil upon Joseph's head introduced him to Pharaoh. My God. Thank you, Holy Spirit. Can we pray? Jesus. Lord, help me. My time. I want us to pray. You want to pray this prayer right now. Go with me to Psalm 89. Okay. Psalm 89. I'll come to Psalm 92 too. But Psalm 89. Let's read the verse 20 to the verse 23. Psalm 89. You want to pray a prayer? Labaskoria da labasha. Oh, on Monday there you go pray. Thank you. Psalm 89, 20 to 23. Psalm 89, 20 to 23. Now I want to, you see, the ones we just prayed there. They are the ones that gladden the heart of God. You know, they are the things that gladden the heart of God. You know, God, he said we should put in first. But seek ye first the kingdom of God and his righteousness, and all other things shall be added. So in our prayers, when the Lord, you know, at openings, or if you like at gates, when the Lord, you know, ushers us into a gate, we want to fulfill his desire first. Are you here? Are we together? You know, as soon as the Lord opens us unto a new page, he ushers us into a new gate. We want to make sure that our prayers seek to please him first. Then we can come to us. Because Charlie, you are not here by accident. Is somebody hearing me? No, you are not here by accident. You are not here by accident. You are here for a purpose. You are here by divine design. So it is necessary that you too will concentrate on you. Praise the Lord. So let's come to you now. You know, doing the work of God is the thing that gladdens the heart of God. So long as you are in that position, every other thing follows, and it follows beautifully. Thank you, Father. So we're going to pray right now. That by your fresh oil upon me, let your powerful hand be established with me and strengthen me. Listen, in the course of the year, we have done 5 months. This is the sixth month. See, by the anointing, by the oil upon your life, wherever weaknesses were, my God, they are giving way to the strength of the Lord in the name of the Lord Jesus. Now, listen, King David in Psalm 89, verse 20, God is speaking. He says, I have found my servant David. You know, you have prayed to God already that you want to be a servant of his. You want to reconcile the world unto him. That makes you a servant, right? May the Lord find you. Just like he found his servant David, may he find you. May the Lord find you. I don't know. Are you here? Are you here with me at all? Are you here with me at all? I said, just like he said, I have found my servant David. I have found my servant David. I have found my servant David. May God declare that I have found my servant Marty. I have found my servant Adam. I found my servant Mavis.
I've found my servant Abena, I've found my servant Ruth, I've found my servant Enoch, I've found my servant Stephen, I've found my servant Josh. I found my servant Lali Bakaria Dala Basaya Mini Mashoria Bele Basanda Labashataya in the name of the Lord Jesus Christ. Charlie, you're gonna pray this prayer. Listen, let's read. It says, I have found my servant David. With my holy oil have I anointed him. Have found my servant David. With my holy oil have I anointed him. Check it. With my holy oil have I anointed him. In verse 21, it says, with whom my hand shall be established. With whom I have found my servant David. I've anointed him. And because of the anointing, my hand shall be established with him. My hand shall be established with him. My hand. Hey, may the powerful hand of God be seen in all areas of your life. You didn't catch that. I said, may the powerful hand of the Lord be found in every area of your life. May the powerful hand of the Lord be found in every area of your life. To establish and to strengthen you. I just made mention of the fact that the guy called Joseph, he was in prison, but the oil upon his life introduced him in the palace and he stayed there. I'm prophesying to you in the name of the Lord Jesus. By the anointing upon your life, as we pray this prayer, I see God change locations. The tables are turning already. The Lord is shifting. My God is a master chess player, but it is for those his servants. It's for those who he sees as a servant. I say, may you be found as a servant. May the Lord find you as a servant in the mighty name of the Lord Jesus Christ, worthy to receive an anointing in the mighty name of the Lord Jesus Christ. You are praying, Lord, by your oil upon my life, let the powerful hand be established with me in all areas of my life. Let your powerful hand, by your oil, by this oil, by the fresh oil, let your powerful hand be established, O Lord, in all areas of my life, to strengthen and to establish me in the mighty name of the Lord Jesus Christ. Pray that prayer right now, because we saw when God was with David, he never lost a battle.

Lord Jesus Christ. Thank you, Father. Listen, this prayer. Psalm 92. Psalm 92. Psalm 92 and the verse 10. Psalm 92 and the verse 10. My God. Psalm 92 and the verse 10. It says, but my horn shall thou exalt like the horn of the unicorn. I shall be anointed with fresh oil. Somebody shout fresh oil. Somebody shout fresh oil. Listen, that animal called unicorn. Is a unique animal with if you like, with miraculous tendencies and special grace. It's actually a national symbol. And it's a national symbol. So when you mention the unicorn, the special nature of that particular horse, you know, is like an horse. The special nature of it, that is what God is referring to. It says, my horn shall be exalted. You don't have horns in the physical. You know, the unicorn has just one of its. Pure like this, some pure, you know, like straight from here, you know. So when you are attacking, all he has to do is just give you the horn and you can't touch his body. All the unicorn has to do is give you the horn and you can't touch his body, and you will be affected by reason of the anointing upon your life. Let every attempt of the enemy, against any area of your life, fall before they materialize in the mighty name of the Lord Jesus. May they terminate before they materialize in the mighty name of the Lord Jesus. Have you heard? By the anointing shall break the yoke. The anointing shall break the yoke. I make a declaration. I pray for you, Aku, in the mighty name of the Lord Jesus Christ. By the anointing upon your life, let every attempt,

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My horn, but my horn shalt thou exalt like the horn of the unicorn. But my horn. The Lord has given you a horn like that of a unicorn by the anointing. I said before the attempt, at their attempt in the month of June, at their attempt. No, my prophesying into. I said at their attempt. It terminates at the attempt level. In the mighty name of the Lord Jesus, you are going to say, 1,000 surely, 1,000 are falling at my side. 10,000.

it terminates. 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As they attempt, it terminates. As they attempt, it terminates. As they attempt, it terminates by the oil, by the anointing, in the mighty name of the Lord Jesus. Luz katoria bele mashanda ha, ilanda katoria bele barush karia dala basa, ina mashando kabaria bei madala bashaya. In the mighty name of the Lord Jesus Christ. Listen, I hear somebody receive the oil of gladness. Hey, in the month of June, in the month of June. Your gladness is ordained from God. Your gladness is influenced by the oil upon your life. You shall not depend on man to be glad. I said you shall not depend on man to be glad. You shall not depend on circumstances around you to be glad. Your gladness is from the Lord. Your gladness. Psalm 45 and the verse 7. Psalm 45 and the verse 7. It says Psalm 45 and the verse 7. Psalm 45 and the verse 7. Where's Psalm 45? Psalm 45 and the verse 7. What song is this? Psalm 45. Psalm 45. Thank you, Holy Spirit. Psalm 45 and the verse 7. It says, thou lovest righteousness and hated wickedness. Therefore God, thy God, hath anointed thee with the oil of gladness above all thy fellows. Here's the prophetic word of the Lord. It's for you right now. In the name of the Lord Jesus. Please place your hand upon your head right now like this. Like this. Place your hand upon your head right now. Place your hand upon your head. I said today on the first day of a new month is a door. Is a gate. Is the gate the Lord is ushering you into it. And therefore every instruction can't be missed. The Lord wants obedience more than the sacrifice. The sacrifice is good, but the Lord wants more of the obedience. Please place your hand upon your head. Declare this with me. Say, therefore, God, my God. Therefore, God, my God, has anointed me with the oil of gladness. Has anointed me with the oil of gladness. Has anointed me with the oil of gladness. Has anointed me, finally, with the oil of gladness above all my fellows. In the name of Jesus. I don't care those in your circles. I don't care those peers of yours. I don't care those who are competing with you. I don't care how far others have gone ahead of you. I don't care what anybody else has above you. By reason of today's anointing, the oil of gladness is speaking. And you have been anointed above everybody else. In the name of the Lord Jesus Christ. Like Daniel, you shall be preferred above others. I said, like Daniel, you shall be preferred above others.
Who am I prophesying to this morning? In the name of the Lord Jesus Christ, like Daniel, you shall be preferred above others. I see your file being brought forward. I see your file being brought forward. I see your file being brought forward. Your name is being brought forward. Your file is being put on the front. In the name of the Lord Jesus Christ, I see your file. They have just gone to take it. And they are pulling it from under and putting it on top of everybody else. Because the oil of gladness is upon you and above all others. In the mighty name of the Lord Jesus Christ. Kadu Shabariya Bele Masanda. Thank you, my Father. Somebody's medical report has just been cancelled. Somebody's medical report has just been cancelled because of the oil of gladness. Because that sickness cannot bring you gladness. The Lord has anointed you with the oil of gladness. And therefore, he has cancelled out that medical report. That is

canceled by the oil of gladness. Abba, Limoshari, Adala, Basanda, Bashaya. In the mighty name of the Lord Jesus Christ. I said, somebody, your file has just been picked. Has just been picked to the front. In the name of the Lord Jesus Christ.

Somebody declare. Thank you, Holy Spirit. Eesh. Jesus. Jesus. Whatever makes for your joy, whatever makes for your gladness, the gladness of your heart, the Lord hands it over to us as a package unto you in the mighty name of the Lord Jesus. As his word says, but blessed be the Lord who daily loads us with benefits. In the

of Jesus. Somebody shouts, joyful June. When we began, the Lord told us, this June, it doesn't have a choice. It must be joyful. This June, on the first day of June, were you part of the sacrifice? Were you part? Please, if you are not part, you want to take part right now before I conclude. You want to take a token, take a respectable token, and name it Joyful June. Take a respectable token, consider it in your heart, and name it Joyful June. Once you're able to do that, plant it. 024-29-24-095. Those of you who came in late, 024-29-24-095 and 0264-380-785. 0264-380-785. Consider it, say, joyful June. This June, it has no excuse. It has no kadikariya sanda basaya. It can't do otherwise. Come on, somebody declare joyful June. Anything that makes for your joy. Anything that makes for your joy. Kabaria sanda bashata riyadaha. Somebody shout joyful June. Joyful June. Thank you, Holy Spirit. There you have it. Thank you, Father. You want to drop it right now in the name of the Lord Jesus. He calls it a sacrifice for your joy in June. Token of sacrifice for your joy in June. June has to be joyful. June has to be joyful. It can't be anything else. It cannot be anything else. It cannot. I beg you, don't call the number. It's the same. Joyful June. Please name it Joyful June. Say, Psalm 30 and the verse 5. It says, weeping may endure for a night. Weeping may endure for a night, but joy cometh in the morning. Weeping may have endured for so long. Uncertainty may have endured for so long. Confusion may have endured for so long, but joy cometh, and joy is here in the morning. It is morning, hallelujah. It is morning, hallelujah. It is morning, hallelujah. Joyful June. This month of June is joyful. Joyful June. Now God bless you. Now God bless you. I love this. Joyful. Full of joy, June. My God. May you be an express testimony. May your life be an express testimony of a joyful June. I say, may your life be an express testimony of a joyful June. In the mighty name of the Lord Jesus Christ, may your life be an express testimony of a joyful June. A first class testimony of a joyful June. In the mighty name of the Lord Jesus Christ, one that men can point to and say, this is indeed what we mean when we say a joyful June. In the mighty name of the Lord Jesus Christ, somebody declare joyful June.
June doesn't have any other choice than to be joyful. In the name of the Lord Jesus Christ. Thank you, Father. I picked up some things about, you know, about the lady. Okay, so your first name is Juliana.

But why are you saying that? Juliana, why are you saying that? Awariye Efimeniso, why? But why are you saying that Awariye Efimeniso? Why? In fact, the Lord said I should ask you. The Lord said I should ask you. And you know, he gave me a picture of when God spoke to Abraham and Sarah heard, and then she was laughing. He said, why did Sarah laugh? Why is Sarah laughing? He said, a year about this time. So hear me, Juliana. Not a year about this time. 6 months about this time. See the experiences you have had. See the way she's crying right now. The experiences you have had is what was speaking through you. That was not the Spirit of God. By the Spirit of God, I'm telling you. 6 months, mark it, 6 months from today. There shall be a beautiful, you know, it shall be a beautiful engagement and a blessing for you. Julie, maybe you shall be a beautiful engagement. You are not going to do like wedding people, but a beautiful engagement plus blessing. I'm telling you. Thank you, Holy Spirit. God said, next time, don't say again. Don't say that again. It's because you can't come and put it on God. This June is joyful. Your June is joyful. I say your June is joyful. In the name of the Lord Jesus Christ. Thank you, Holy Spirit. Thank you, Holy Spirit. Thank you, Holy Spirit. Jesus. My time is fast spent too. But the second service will continue very soon. Please, if you are here, you don't know Christ as your Lord and personal Savior, please pray this prayer with me very quickly. Say, Jesus Christ, this day I am privileged to call you Lord. I receive you. I accept you as my personal Lord and Savior. Please take hold of my life and make it what you want. From this day forward, I declare I am yours. I am born again. Thank you for saving me. Praise God Almighty. If you pray that prayer with me, congratulations. I can call you my friend, my brother, my sister in the Lord. You are now a bona fide child of God. And that's the most important thing. Please, for you especially, I want you to give me a text on the same number, 024-2924-095. 024-2924-095. Give me a text. Let your text read, my name is so and so and so. I accepted Christ on your program. That's all I need to know. Share godly counsel. We pray together. We trust the Lord for amazing stuff.

Have any other reason not to be joyful? For the Lord lives. On the first day, may your sacrifices speak that He already committed to make your June joyful. That He already committed to make your June joyful. That He already committed to make your June joyful. In the name of the Lord Jesus Christ. Thank you, Father, for the life of everyone. Especially those of God expressing faith in you, Lord, stretching themselves, lengthening their cords. My God, I pray that you shall enlarge coasts in Jesus' mighty name. Make this June truly joyful. Make this June indeed joyful. In Jesus' mighty name, we call it down. Hallelujah. Wow. Glory to God. Hallelujah. Hey. Precious. Precious, precious. The Lord bless you. Mavis, the Lord bless you. Charlie, I'm going to have to go and see some small water. I am thirsty. It's a comedy, papa. Hey, Ruth. Ruth Anang. Madam, how are you doing? Regina. Regina Duque, the Lord bless you too. Theresa. The Lord bless you too. Wow. I appreciate God for your love. I love you dearly. I respect and honor you. I don't take you for granted. I can't wait. Charlie, this June, people should invite me. I want this June, as it is joyful, no? You just invite. I'll be open to three lunches. You know, lunch. I'll be open to three lunches. Only three, because I may be fasting along the line. So if it comes early enough, that's good. If it doesn't come early enough and I enter into fasting, then it means I'm not available. But I'm open to three lunches. For the joy, no, I want us to share the joy together. Are you following what I'm saying at all? Yeah, I'm telling you. I'm open. Three, one, two, three. You know, in the course of the whole of June. Fasting is going to be in it for me. So, by the Lord bless you. I love you dearly. God bless you so much. Let me go and tip some small water. I'm going to go off from my page right now. And of course, much later on, in a moment, we'll be switching on to the Joy FM Facebook page. And then the next program will continue. That is the second service. Joy Time and His Presence. On the first day of June 2026, please don't you go far.

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I speak of the things which I have made touching the king. My tongue is the pen of a ready writer. Thou art fairer than the children of men. Grace is poured into thy lips. Therefore, God hath blessed thee forever. Get thy sword upon thy thigh, O most mighty. With thy glory and thy majesty, and in thy majesty write prosperously because of truth and meekness and righteousness, and thy right hand shall teach thee terrible things. Thine arrows are sharp in the heart of the king's enemies, whereby the people fall under thee. Thy throne, O God, is forever and ever. The scepter of thy kingdom is a right scepter. Thou lovest righteousness and hatest wickedness. Therefore God, thy God, hath anointed thee with the oil of gladness above thy fellows. All thy garments smell of myrrh and aloes and cassia. Out of the ivory places whereby they have made thee glad, the king's daughters were among thy honorable women. Upon thy right hand did stand the queen in gold and ophir. Hearken, O daughter, and consider, and incline thy ear. Forget also thine own people and thy father's house. So shall the king greatly desire thy beauty, for he is thy Lord, and worship thou him. Praise God Almighty. Psalm 45, verse 1 to the verse 10.

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I love the verse 7 so dearly. In fact, the verse 7 and the verse 5. It said, thine arrows are sharp in the heart of the king's enemies, whereby the fearful people fall under you. And the verse 7 said, thou lovest righteousness and hatest wickedness. Therefore, God thy God had anointed thee with the oil of gladness above thy fellows.

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Thou hast made him exceeding glad with thy countenance. My desire this morning is that the Lord shall gladden your heart. And in the month of June, may you testify of the goodness of the Lord all the days of your life. Living in the name of the Lord Jesus. If you are just joining us, welcome. We are not live on Facebook. We're still working around the clock to ensure that we can get together. But until then, just get around the radio.

5 minutes to the top. We are on Joy 99.7. And guess what? This morning, I think it has pleased the Lord that somebody I call Prodigal. Prodigal brother. These are no sons and daughters matter. This is Prodigal brother. The brother who just deserts his brother and then just go away. People, let's get together and invite somebody. Get a brother, get a sister on. Your loved ones must be here. Because this guy, when he comes, everything he shares, will bless you. Sometimes he serves a sizzling hot and bitter sometimes, but like they say, the medicine that will cure is often very bitter. So that's what I love about him. He doesn't bother sharing the bitter ones because he knows that eventually he will come back and bless him and say, "Okay, I am back." I bless God for his life. I love him. I'm grateful to God, calling my brother in the Lord. And without further ado, let's take a moment to just thank the Lord for whatever he has ordained for us today in word. We want to take a moment to thank the Lord for whatever he has ordained for us in word. Whenever God is about to do anything, he speaks first. So when you are approaching the word of God, you need to thank God in advance for what he has ordained for you. Can we do that right now? I believe that something great is coming. I believe something wonderful is coming. Thank the Lord in advance for what he has prepared for you. Bible says that eyes have not seen, ears have not heard. It had not entered into the heart of man. Today is the first day of the month of June. We have entered the sixth month of the year. Today is the first day. You want to acknowledge the Lord who brought you here. And give him the thanks and praise he deserves. And give him the honor he deserves. And give him the adoration he deserves. In fact, he has ordained a blessing in today for you. If I were you, I am going to jump at it with my thanksgiving. Anything you appreciate God for, appreciate in your life. If you like, try it. Anything you appreciate God for, appreciate. When you appreciate God for life, life appreciates. When you appreciate God for the little money you have in your pocket, it appreciates. When you appreciate God for any good thing is done for you, it appreciates. The Bible says that when Jesus Christ held the 5 loaves and 2 fishes in hand, he gave thanks unto the Lord. And he gave us a miracle. He said that you can share. And when they began to share, it never got finished. There's something about thanksgiving. The Bible says in Psalm 92, it is a good thing to give thanks unto the Lord. Can somebody lift up your voice? Oh, blessed be your name. Oh, glorious God. We've come, oh Father, to say thank you. To appreciate you, O God, for all that you have done. Our eyes may not have seen, but blessed is he who have not seen yet believeth. With all our hearts, we believe that you have done us good. With all our heart, we believe that you have done us well. You are far too kind and merciful. We don't take that for granted. Thank you again for your mercies, for your love, for your forgiveness, for your deliverance. For your blessings. Eternal God, we give you praise one more time. In Jesus' mighty name.

0: this is a song I would have loved to actually listen to and then finish. But the word can't wait. So don't worry, when we are done, I'll bring the song. All of us will enjoy it together. Ahaye by Dana Hamilton, Elda Mreku, and Tokozo Mbambo. Regular time, exactly a minute after 5. And sitting across me is my dear brother, the only charismatic rabbi around. There isn't any in the world. It's only one. And he's my brother. He sits across me today with a very beautiful beaming smile. Good morning.
1: Good morning.
0: Charlie. Charlie. Can you hear him?
1: Good morning.
0: I am struggling to hear you.
1: Wow.
0: Good morning.
1: Yeah.
0: Good morning. Now I can hear you.
1: All right. So good morning once again.
0: Should I ask you where you have been? Should I ask you?
1: Oh, not here. You are free to ask, and I'm free to answer.
0: I won't ask you. But how are you?
1: I'm fine, thank you. How are you?
0: You are looking well.
1: I'm good. By His grace.
0: I know.
1: By His grace.
0: I know.
1: Yeah.
0: Actually,
1: yeah.
0: I know.
1: We're just trying to be careful.
0: I know. Yeah.
1: When you
0: a man can never be careful unless he's wearing white shirts and he's sitting. And he's sitting
1: you know what? That is for him.
0: Yeah,
1: that is
0: his
1: philosophy.
0: Yeah, right.
1: You know, but
0: yeah.
1: But you know, with a little wisdom, you can push certain things a little bit away from you.
0: Absolutely.
1: You can push some diseases away. You can push death away.
0: Right.
1: With a little wisdom, with a little knowledge, he said, apply your heart to wisdom.
0: Right.
1: Teach us to number our days
0: to
1: are
0: number
1: right.
0: Days that we may apply
1: our hearts to wisdom. So it means there are wisdoms available already.
0: Right.
1: And all you need to do is to look for those wisdoms and
0: right.
1: apply your heart to it.
0: Right.
1: Because you've been given 70 and if by reason of strength, 80.
0: Right.
1: In my daily prayers, I have given myself 80 and by reason of strength, 90.
0: That's right.
1: You shall decree a thing and it shall come
0: and
1: to
0: it
1: pass.
0: And it shall be established.
1: Yeah. So me is 80.
0: And I'm 90.
1: 80 and if by reason of strength
0: 90
1: yes. That's my daily prayer.
0: And if by reason of grace 100.
1: Yeah, you know. at times I look at certain people
0: and you're
1: at
0: like,
1: that
0: Charlie,
1: age and I Charlie, say you know
0: it can be a shared job where Chevy Blair
1: because hey me that feel okay Pampas can be coming you know.
0: You know I mean If you live 90 years on this earth, then you're good.
1: Well
0: to go.
1: Fulfilled, and
0: absolutely.
1: You live empty.
0: Absolutely.
1: Before
0: yeah,
1: you go I home, you are absolutely. Empty.
0: Yeah.
1: You
0: have, you've actually poured yourself out. You've paid your premium dues.
1: And you don't
0: indeed.
1: Worry people. You don't become a burden.
0: Indeed.
1: To your children and
0: yeah.
1: to your grandchildren and
0: indeed.
1: To people around you.
0: Indeed.
1: You have lived a very blessed life.
0: Indeed.
1: So with a little wisdom, with a little wisdom.
0: All right. I'm sure you have begun to preach already. People, that's Rabbi Samuel Odamiansa. He seated across me to be a blessing to us this morning.
1: Yeah.
0: All ears. God Lord bless you, please.
1: Amen. Also, thank you so much. I was surprised when the pastor...
0: Could you
1: called me and I said look at Osofo. When I get there you will say I'm a prodigal brother but you know I can't come to joy without you calling so I'm not the prodigal, you are the one who is the prodigal, you know, but I've forgiven you your sins, sin no more, you know. God did something wonderful for me on Saturday. Kweku, you see the small boy I've been coming here with. He turned 14 years on Saturday. And I was so excited. I was so happy. The reason I was so happy, I will tell you later. But I thank God for his life. And I bless God for that young guy's life. And I pray for long life for him. I pray that the way he's going, God would continue to be gracious on him. And... he will continue to go that way and even go better. So Kweku, I wish you, even though belated, still happy birthday. Yeah, God bless you, Kweku. You will live long. Also, five solid moms are gone. Gone.
2: Never to return.
1: never to come back and never to be redeemed, like you said. Five gone. And as usual, I would always want to create self-awareness. So I ask, what is it? What time is it? I know somebody will say today's 1st June 2026. Yes, we know it is 1st June 2026. But what time is it? Because there is time for everything. According to Ecclesiastes chapter 3 verse 1 to 8, there is time for everything. It means that you cannot use the time for sowing to do any other thing else if you really, really want life to be comfortable. So I'm asking people, you started the year 2026, and before you started it, before the year started, you had in mind things you want to achieve, things you want to do, places you want to be, things you want to stop doing, and generally how you want to achieve in 2026. And I'm here to ask you, the things you made up your mind and wrote down that you want to achieve and you want to become in 2026, how far? And if you can answer that question sincerely, then I want to ask you, do you think the way you are going, you can achieve what you decided to achieve in 2026? This morning, I have come to, encourage people to take time to take stock and evaluate whether they are doing well, so that you would know whether you should continue to spend your money the way you are spending. You know, I can't talk without talking money. Yeah. The way you are going, the things you have achieved so far, the steps you have made, the connections you have made so far, do you have to continue to litigate 1st June? Or you have to change? Do you have to continue to eat the way you are eating? Looking at the way your stomach is. You said you want to slim down and slim down the stomach, but look at what has happened. Go to a tailor and get this, what do they use in measuring? This measuring tape, and measure your stomach. Do you know that every week I measure my stomach? I have two tapes. I measure my stomach every week, because before you realize, you can't lace your shoes. You can't bend to lace your shoes. Now, look at the way your stomach is. Even on the 1st of June, 2026. So it should inform you whether you continue to eat the way you are eating, or... It was awful. I refuse to be. It's better. It's better. I'm sorry, listeners. My Osofo cannot control himself. You know, listen, I'm serious. You can't continue to behave the way you are. Today is 1st June, the sixth month of the year. And you have not been able to slim even 1 inch of your stomach down. And so, do you know the time in which you are? What is the time? What time is it? You are still litigating. When one word can say, okay, it is over, let's stop it. 6 months of the year, and you don't know how to say, let's leave it. 6 months of the year, and you don't know how to say goodbye to the dining table in the morning, so that I can save. time is it? To you, I know the time in which I am. But what about you? Please, you can't live anyhow. We are in the sixth month. So I have come here to wake you up, to cause self-awareness, to direct you, to let you know that you cannot continue that way if you have not been able to achieve half of what you planned to achieve. Would you continue to use your money to chase girls? Would you continue to lie? And I'm talking to the politicians. Look at it. We are in a sixth month though. And what you said to your constituents that you would do, nothing has happened. You keep on lying. One day I was praying to God and I said, Father, I pray that any one lie, our politicians will lie, let one teeth come out. Let one teeth come out. Then by the end of the year, we will see how many teeth they have lost. If this thing is happening to us, Lord have mercy. Everybody will be careful to lie. So we are in the sixth month of the year. Would you continue to lie? Would you? What time is it? Very soon, this June would go, will pass. And then we are left with six more. And then what next? So I want to encourage you. I want to encourage you. I refuse. You're ready. I want to encourage you. We can't continue in certain things. I don't want to be mentioning those things. You know what you are in. And you know it's not benefiting you. It is not making you achieve. It is not making you your dreams come to pass. And you have no choice than to change. I love a scripture in the book of Ecclesiastes chapter 6. He said we should not compare ourselves to others. Oh. We should compare ourselves to ourselves. Compare yourself to your actions, your behavior, your attitude, your way of thinking, your way of doing things. Compare yourself to yourself and see whether you are doing well. And each one is going to carry his own load. Please, you can't continue this way. You need to wake up. Some of us, we need to double up. Some of us, we need to change. U-turn. Some of us, we need fresh ideas. I ask this question.

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1: Some of us, we need to double up. Some of us, we need to change U-turn. Some of us, we need fresh ideas. I ask this question, and normally people do it, especially politicians again. A politician has worked hard to make the city devalue. I'm giving an example. The person has worked hard to devalue our city. And then you want the same politician to appreciate the city. If the person knows how to appreciate the city, why would the person make it depreciate first? And you know what I'm talking about. They do it. So the same mind, the same knowledge, the same idea, the same options, the same things that caused the problem, instead of you to change, they won't change. We are in the sixth month. Agrobeswa, if you are not. If the game will go well, you can determine it from the beginning. So I encourage, please, as an individual, look at the results you are getting, look at the results you are making, look at the achievements so far, and advise yourself, no, I need to seek counsel. I need to go for an idea. Success leaves track record. People have been there. Ask them. Stop being proud. Go and ask. Know the time in which you are. You are failing. That is the time in which you are. You are not succeeding. But you see, you are not the only person who is failing or has failed. Others failed, but they were able to come back. I was advising one of my daughters. He said, if you want to fall, I am not about you falling, because it is the one who runs and walks that has the potential to fall. But try to fall forward. Don't fall backwards. Because when you fall with your stomach down, your head has gone forward a little bit. When you fall with your back down, your head has gone back. So even if you have to fall, fall with your stomach down so that your head will go ahead of you. And it means that you are falling forward. So even in falling, you can still make a step. You can still go forward. You know what I mean? Yeah. So I am here to encourage you. And that's my encouragement. Go for advice. Some of us, that's what we need in this 6 months. Some of us, we need to retreat. Fall back. Stop whatever you are doing. Give a halt. And then you re-strategize. That's the time in which you are. Some of us, we need to pat ourselves on the shoulder and say, well, I'm doing quite well. But the Bible says, hey, let the one who thinks he's standing be careful, lest he's false. So I am here to create self-awareness and draw your attention to the fact that we can't relax, we can't take things for granted, and we can't joke. Let's take life serious. That's the time in which we are. As pastors, we can't take our congregation and the work for granted. Let's evaluate and see whether we are doing well. And if you are not doing well, what is not going well? And if you are doing well, what are you doing that is going well?

0: double up. That is my message for today. What time is it? Is it a time to add weight, or it is a time to lose weight? Is it a time to consume, or it is a time to save? You see, your encounter with money determines the way your financial life will be. Your daily encounter with money, the way you make it, the way you keep it, the way you invest it, the way you grow it, the way you spend it, and the way you enjoy it. This is what would determine whether you would have a financial freedom or you will be bankrupt, because it is cause and effect. Your daily encounter with cash matters most. Your behavior towards it, your attitude towards it, your thinking towards it, the way you chop it. Let me use that word, because that is what will make my brothers and sisters, Ghanaians for that matter, understand the way you spend money. You know, you can't joke. Let's get serious. The rate at which money leaves you is not the same rate at which money comes to you. Because when you position yourself, almost everything you need in life, you have to part away with money. You have to dish money out. You have to take money out to go to the barbering shop, to go to get your whatever. I can't list them. Is that the same way you have positioned yourself for money to also gravitate towards you? So your daily encounter with money, with cash, matters a lot. And I'll ask you, I will guide you with this thing. From 1st June to the end of December 2026, anytime you are about to spend, ask yourself this question: how will this money come back? How will I gain this money back? If you make that conscious effort to ask yourself this question all the time, you'll be shocked. You'll be shocked the U-turn you would have in your finances. Very simple message. What time it is? Is it a good time to spend? Is it a good time to save? Is it a good time to continue to insult? Is it a good time to travel? Or is it a good time to stay home and invest? Last time, look at our brothers and sisters who traveled to South Africa. Let me say it, because that is what is the news now. They took money to buy tickets. Nobody who is a Ghanaian who got to South Africa walked to South Africa. They paid for the fare. Couldn't they have used that money to do something better? Now they sacked you, and you cannot get even the same money to come back. Your daily encounter with money matters most. The decisions you take on how to spend your money, even the places you think you can get the money. Come on. Money is not made in South Africa. Money is made in your head. Then it can reflect on your checkbook. So we welcome them. Now, to end my message, I have personally decided to form this group. It's a movement, and now I want to practicalize it. End the poverty now, not tomorrow. End the poverty now, not tomorrow. And everybody can end poverty, because poverty is not an issue of money necessarily. Poverty is an issue of the mind. So today, if you change your mindset, if you change the way you're thinking, if you change what you know, if you change your perception, you have ended the poverty. At the spot of the moment, you change your mind. It's like being born again. At the spot of the moment, you have ended poverty. Now, poverty will begin to live your life based on what you come to know. So, end the poverty now is a movement. And all I want to encourage people to do is to join the WhatsApp platform. And every day I educate you. I tell you, I just bring, there's some of the things you know already. But I would always come to remind you on the platform. I just remind you that you can't continue to chop your money like that. You can't spend your money like that. The way your encounter with money on daily basis matters most. Your encounter with money on daily basis, with cash, jete, l'argent, shika. Your encounter, daily encounter with money matters most. And on a platform, whether you are rich or you are not rich, if you want to be reminded on daily basis, where is that money going to come from? If you take it out of your pocket, also, do you know that the same money cannot be spent twice? The same money cannot be spent twice. If you take it from your pocket and you buy petrol, it's gone. So how do you get it back? How do you get that money you use in buying the petrol back? Yes, we just spent salary. The monies you spent, how would you get them back? Very important. Our daily encounter with money or with cash matters the most. And that is all that the End the Poverty Now movement. And always the now is emphasized. End it now. End it now. Don't treat poverty as your relative. Don't treat poverty as your relative.
1: It's not your relative.
0: It's not your relative.
1: You can't have him close by
0: you. You can't, but you see, our attitude, poverty was passing. Oh.
1: And your attitude invited him.
0: He was passing, and then he said, okay, let me pass through Africa, and then pass through Ghana. And then some Ghanaians said, where are you going? Can't you see we are here? Come and visit. Then poverty decided to visit. Poverty thought that I'm visiting and going, and then Ghanaian said,
1: we give him seat.
0: Take a seat. Poverty, what food do you like most? And Poverty said, the best food I like is for you to be stupid and foolish. And then Ghanaian started feeding Poverty. And Poverty has become part and parcel of us. And some of us, we treat poverty as if we are treating malaria. Good morning. Good morning. Good morning, Joy FM. Good morning, Accra. Good morning, Ghana. Poverty is not your relative. I will leave my number and don't call. It's a test. If you call, you can't join my WhatsApp group because to escape poverty, you need to observe strict regulations. And this is a test. If you want to join the End the Poverty Now movement, don't call. If you call, it's over. I delete you. Just send a WhatsApp message and say, I want to join. I will give you the link, and then you will use the link to join. And on daily basis, we will learn on the WhatsApp platform.
2: So it's a movement.
0: It's a movement. And if you are listening to me and you are in a tertiary institution...
2: So the numbers need to be growing on a daily basis.
0: Yes, it's a movement.
2: So it's a movement.
0: So if you are in any of the tertiary institutions and you are listening to me, I would like you to be an agent of the movement there.
2: End the poverty now movement. End the poverty now movement.
0: Your behavior ends it. Mm. Your attitude ends it. Mm. Your knowledge ends it.
2: So it starts with somebody texting.
0: Yes,
2: sending a message via WhatsApp.
0: Yes.
2: Don't call. If you call, you are disqualified.
0: You are disqualified because
2: you can't adhere to simple instructions.
0: And to eradicate poverty, you have to be disciplined.
2: Right.
0: So don't call.
2: Right.
0: Just send a message.
2: Right.
0: And that is your test.
2: Via WhatsApp.
0: Via WhatsApp. I trust you will pass the exams. You would pass.
2: Yeah.
0: And then I also leave my TikTok account. So let me give you that once and for all.
2: Right, exactly.
0: Yeah.
2: So first, the number.
0: So it is 0242-560-562. Only WhatsApp in. 0242-560-562. Churches and their youth department can also, we can come and form WhatsApp, the End the Poverty Now movement in your church.
2: Okay.
0: We can come and form it in your church.
2: Okay.
0: Yes, for the youth.
2: Is it a Ghana or global movement?
0: It's a global movement.
2: Okay.
0: Yes.
2: Starting from Ghana. Right.
0: Yes. Because poverty is Africa's disease.
2: And endemic in Africa. It's no, also...
0: Some people are calling.
2: Hey!
0: You see?
2: Somebody's calling.
0: Two people have called right now.
2: I'm more than...
0: Charlie?
2: They can't hear.
0: I don't know.
2: Okay.
0: But if they can't hear, how did they hear the number?
2: Thanks.
0: Some people will say, I want to be sure if it is the number.
2: Okay, so he didn't call. Maybe he flashed.
0: He flashed.
2: Just so he can keep the number and then text later.
0: Yeah, maybe. So, and then the TikTok account is Rabbi or Dummy Answer. Rabbi as in R-A-B-B-I.
2: Mm-hmm.
0: And then or Dummy Answer is O-D-A-M-E hyphen. A-N-S-A, O-D-A-M-E, hyphen, A-N-S-A. That's my TikTok account. Go and follow the page. You are going to learn a lot of things over there.
2: Mm.
0: And the Poverty Now movement. You can be rich, but become bankrupt because it's cause and effect.
2: Mm.
0: And you can be poor and become rich because it is cause and effect. Poverty is manufactured in the mind and is established with the hand. Riches is also manufactured in the mind and they are established with the hand. And the Poverty Now movement.
2: Rabbi Samuel Odamiansa, the only charismatic rabbi in the whole wide world.
0: Let me host you now. What did I say that
2: I'm not listening.
0: Hey,
2: please, awesome. Let me take a quick break. I'll be right back. God bless you.
0: Oh my goodness.
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0: right, 33 minutes after 5 on Joy 99.7 FM. Well, you heard Rabbi Samuel Odamiansa, and he's the convener of End the Poverty Now Network. End the Poverty Movement. Is stronger than apartheid. End the Poverty Now Movement. From my list to how I wish, you know, today youth would just they just troop and join, you know, from all over, like End the Poverty Now, like they are plenty, and taking instruction and then following through. I just can't wait. It's going to be something really very good. Listening to you, you know, listening, yeah. It will be inaugurated. Very soon, be inaugurated.
1: Very soon.
0: Right.
1: T-shirts and everything.
0: So all over the place.
1: All over the place.
0: Yeah. Yeah.
1: And we are going to target the tertiary institutions.
0: Right.
1: They are coming out from the
0: they don't know what to do. Plenty of them.
1: When they're coming out from the lecture hall, what next?
0: Yeah, exactly.
1: We need to help.
0: Exactly.
1: Otherwise, you know, I got angry when I saw the way people were being sacked from South Africa.
0: Oh yes, yes.
1: And I'm like, what is there? What is there that is not
0: in fact,
1: here?
0: They themselves, they are so poor. The truth of the matter is that they are.
1: Yes.
0: Yeah.
1: You know, only few percentage
0: own South Africa.
1: Own South Africa.
0: Yeah, exactly. A few whites. a few Caucasians or Europeans.
1: Especially when you don't have land. Ghanaians, we own our own land. It's not for the government. Absolutely. It's not for anybody.
0: Rabbi, thank you as always. You're a blessing, even a blessing. I believe that things like this are very, very important. Every now and then we have to be reminded, you know, sometimes you just close your eyes on things before you realize, you know, but I would say it comes to you like a thief.
1: Yes, it comes to you like a thief. Poverty.
0: Yeah, exactly.
1: The way it comes.
0: Before you realize it has come.
1: Yeah.
0: It has totally and gone.
1: Yeah.
0: Yeah. So thank you again. I appreciate you.
1: Thank you for having me. I'm so grateful.
0: Yeah.
1: Don't be prodigal.
0: Don't worry, we'll settle our matters when we finish. We'll settle when we finish. Oh my God.

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0: All right, that's a beautiful song. At, thank God for your life this morning. It's okay, 42 minutes after 5. I'm going to play this one before I run. This is Joe Metal's Amen. It's a birthday song. Okay, I'm dedicating that one to all the birthday celebrants. Today is 1st of June. And it's the birthday of a couple of people. Let's bless God for their lives, shall we? Happy, happy birthday to you, Patrick Adamte. 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God bless you and keep you. Stay blessed from your wife and children. And then finally though, before I run, Kojo Dakunwasari, a.k.a. Sir Bonzi, a professional teacher. It's your birthday today, so happy birthday to you. And Emmanuel Prosper Dodoy, of formerly of Takrady Technical University. May the Lord bless you greatly and have a very, very happy birthday. God bless all of you. Today is the birthday of a beautiful daughter of mine. She's run away into America, so she can't hear me. Don't worry, tomorrow I'll give you.
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0: Your shout. Mommy said, well, happy birthday to you in advance. I pray God blesses you on every side. In Jesus' mighty name. Pray a special prayer for all who are writing Waxi today or this week. Yeah, this week. A number of you are writing Waxi. I pray in the name of the Lord Jesus that His mighty hand shall rest upon you. The spirit of success, the spirit of excellence shall rest upon you. May you have the best of time. In Jesus' mighty name, I use you, Christian. I used you, Kingsley, as a point of reference. Bless as a point of reference. Kennedy as a point of reference. In the name of the Lord Jesus Christ. God bless you all. Rhapsody of Reality is up next. See you tomorrow, God willing. Time is 1:30 a.m. sharp on Atmosphere of Victory. Until then, have a blessed day. God bless you all.

0: Hello, our dear listeners. Welcome to today's Rhapsody reading, Monday, 1st June. Pastor says, Understanding True Righteousness. Our theme scripture is from Romans chapter 3, verse 21, NIV. But now a righteousness from God, apart from law, has been made known, to which the law and the prophets testify. Pastor says, righteousness is a word many use without a proper understanding of what it means. The world can't define righteousness. It must be understood from God's perspective. How can a man who isn't righteous describe righteousness? It's impossible to define what you've never known or experienced. For many, righteousness is reduced to moral uprightness, often an exaggerated view of personal conduct. Some consider themselves righteous in their work, others in their families or communities. But these are human attempts to define something divine. The scriptures tell us something important about man's righteousness and the different kinds of righteousness that exist in the world. They are as filthy rags, but we are all as an unclean thing, and all our righteousnesses are as filthy rags, and we all do fade as a leaf, and our iniquities, like the wind, have taken us away. Isaiah chapter 64, verse 6. That means every form of righteousness that originates from man, every standard built on human effort, and every confidence grounded in personal conduct, fall short before God. No matter how morally upright one may appear, it doesn't make him righteous before God. What then is righteousness? How does a man become righteous before God? Romans chapter 3 verse 21 NIV gives us an idea. It says, but now apart from the law, the righteousness of God has been made known. This shows that there is a righteousness from God and it isn't based on performance or adherence to the law. It's something divine. It comes from God himself. Romans chapter 5 verse 17 declares, for if by one man's offense death reigned by one, much more they which receive abundance of grace and of the gift of righteousness shall reign in life by one, Jesus Christ. The righteousness from God, therefore, is a gift. It's not achieved. It's received. This changes everything. You don't try to be righteous before God. You receive his gift of righteousness. It's not about your effort. It's about what he has made available in Christ. This is the righteousness that qualifies you, empowers you, and brings you into right standing with God. We'll explore this some more in our next study. Confession. I'm the righteousness of God in Christ Jesus. Righteousness is my nature. I walk in the consciousness of my right standing, free from guilt, condemnation, and inferiority. I reign in life through Christ, expressing his nature and fulfilling his will. In Jesus' name, hallelujah. For further study, please read Romans chapter 3, verse 25 to 26, NIV, 2 Corinthians chapter 5, verse 21, and Romans chapter 10, verse 1 to 3, and Romans chapter 10, verse 1 to 3. God bless you.
1: If you want to make Jesus the Lord of your life, please repeat this after me. Oh Lord God, I believe with all my heart in Jesus Christ, Son of the living God. I believe he died for me and God raised him from the dead. I believe he's alive today. I confess with my mouth that Jesus Christ is the Lord of my life. From this day, through him and his name, I have eternal life. I'm born again. Thank you, Lord, for saving my soul. I'm now a child of God. Hallelujah. This podcast was brought to you by Christ Embassy. If you were blessed by this podcast, please contact us on the following numbers: 0244-211-623. 0244-211-623. God bless you.
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0: And all we ask for this morning, lots of opportunities. We ask that all the doors be open, even as we set out today, to be a blessing to ourselves, our community, and most importantly, our country, Ghana. 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My name is Winston Amoah.
1: And my name is Kojo Akoto-Boateng.
0: Good morning, Kojo. How are you doing this morning?
1: Well, I'm good. Very well rested. Ready for a new month. Today is the first day of the new month.
0: Yes. Today is the 1st of June, eh? Oh, okay. Well, okay, that's why, you know, Rabbi Odami Ansai preaching this morning was asking lots of questions, you know, based on all the plans that we set at the beginning of the year, where are you when it comes to the attainment of your plans? He ends by saying that poverty is not your relative. I like that preaching. Anyway, yeah, but yes, but is poverty your relative?
1: Poverty.
0: No, it's a mindset problem. You know, poverty is a mindset thing. But look, talking about poverty, I know that for a lot of people, poverty is the unavailability of money, which means unavailability of food. Because food is an essential part of our lives. So this morning, we're starting the Joy Business SMS Agri-Business Month. And Kojo, our focus when it comes to the whole month of June is how we can move to food sovereignty. How we move from soil cultivation to food sovereignty. And this morning I was having a conversation with David Akweta. He raised the Burkina Faso situation when they said they're not going to supply us with tomatoes. All of a sudden, we were panicking. And you asked the question, what happened to CSIR Kwabena Kwabena? Okay, so this morning, we're starting that conversation. We're going to be breaking down everything to expect in the month of June here on the Super Morning Show. But we're also interested because GPRTU is proposing somewhat 20% increase in transport fares.
1: It should be even be 100%.
0: Okay.
1: It should be 100%. You see, this country, when you speak the truth, people disagree. GPRTU are driving on some of the very worst roads that we've seen now. Yes, we are constructing new roads, but the inconvenience is causing. You see, they've given a lot of reasons, but what I think about my own personal experiences and the cost to my transportation is increased by over 100%. I'm always fixing something on my car. My car is moving very slowly, so I'm burning more fuel. The inconvenience of driving in on some of these roads. If they actually did a unit unit cost analysis of their cost, they will be demanding more.
0: Except that for you, you drive your car alone.
1: Yeah.
0: Okay. So because you drive your car alone, and you would have to take care of everything.
1: Yeah.
0: But for the public transport, so I mean, for a trotro driver,
1: yeah,
0: the cost is shared amongst 15 people.
1: That's what I'm saying. If they did the unit cost analysis,
0: that's why it would not be
1: 100%.
0: So
1: be 100%.
0: Maybe the 100% shared amongst 15, if we were to divide that.
1: A bus driving from Kumasi to Accra used to do 6 hours at most. Now some of them are doing 12 hours, 8 to 12 hours. That is doubling the travel time, number one. So they are burning more fuel. They are wasting more time because that 12 hours could have done 2 trips to get them more money. The roads they are driving on are so bad that every other day they are changing parts. And I'm saying that if we sat down to do the analysis, the opportunity cost, the time wasted, the fuel cost, the maintenance cost, and everything, this year 15% will even be lower.
0: Well, I still think that it may not be lower. We'll do the analysis this morning. But of course, as always, we do the show with you. Get on to X, use the hashtag JoySMS. Then on WhatsApp, 055-1111-997. Coming up is the news at 6 with Mamie C. Nyameche Thompson.

0: Hello, good morning. Welcome to Joe News at 6. The news is live on Joe 99.7 FM, hits 103.9 FM in Accra, in Kumasi. 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We also live on myjoyonline.com, X Spaces, and YouTube. Coming up, drivers and households brace for mixed fuel price adjustments from today, as petrol and LPG prices are expected to rise while diesel records a marginal decline. Also in business.
1: Also in business, President John Mahama announces plans by Tema Oil Refinery to commence processing crude from Ghana's oil fields this month. We've got more on the Joy Business Report.
0: And also in this bulletin, spotlight shift to President Mahama as anti-LGBTQ bills heads to the presidency. Communications Minister Samuel Nathi George says he fully expects the president to keep his word and sign the bill into law.
2: Think that by next week, it can be transmitted to the president. And then we will demand of the president to sign the bill.
0: And later, thousands of depositors of Equity Savings and Loans Limited left stranded, unable to access their funds as offices remain locked up for months. These and more with me, Mamiesi Nyamiche Thompson. Now, drivers and households should brace for mixed fuel price adjustments from today, June 1st, as petrol and LPG prices are expected to rise while diesel records a marginal decline. The latest price and outlook by the Chamber of Oil Marketing Companies projects petrol could sell for as much as 15 cedis 92 pesos per litre, driven largely by developments on the international market and movements in the cedi. There's more. Well, we are unable to bring you that report. We'll do that in subsequent bulletin as a result of some technical challenges. Moving on, the spotlight is now on President John Mahama as he is expected to receive the Human Sexual Rights and Family Values Bill this week for assent. Communications Minister Samuel Nathi George says he fully expects the president to keep his word and sign the bill into law. On Joy News and News File, after Parliament approved the controversial legislation, he said the bill has cleared a major hurdle and he insists President Mahama should honour his public commitment once the bill reaches his desk. The Minister for Foreign Affairs, Samuel Okudjetor-Blackwa, says an additional 600 Ghanaians have registered with Ghana's High Commission in South Africa for evacuation. In a Facebook post, Mr. Blackwa assured that government remains committed to protecting the safety and dignity of Ghanaians living abroad. He stressed that government will not hesitate to act whenever the welfare of its citizens is under threat. The Foreign Affairs Minister also commended the affected Ghanaians for their resilience, describing their composure and determination in the face of the situation as admirable. Meanwhile, one of the returnees shared her ordeal with Newsfile host Samuel Adi Anyenini.
3: I'm robbers. They broke into my shop. Also, they came on me in my house.
4: Oh.
3: What got me more scared is for them coming to my house. Mm. The shop was not so much, listen to me, but the house, for them coming to my house. Mm. I don't know what substance they put on me. I overslept. They came in my room, took what they wanted to take. My money, my phones, like 3 phones.
4: Yeah, we know that violent crime is very high in South Africa, perhaps yes. Not as you find anywhere else. But you were living under these threats, and you were still staying there.
3: There is nothing we can do because this is the case. When you plan to come home, okay, the money that you make, it will not be enough for your everything, your coming home. Mm. The money is too small.
0: Meanwhile, Deputy Ranking Member on the Foreign Affairs Committee in Parliament, Samuel Abojinapo, says conversations of retaliations on South African nationals in Ghana must be discouraged. He also spoke on Newsfile.
5: It's problematic and the matter cannot be reduced to the issue of unemployment. And therefore, constructive complicity from the government of the day is something that is a major and legitimate point to raise. But at the same time, in so saying, we also should be careful in the narrative and in the discourse not to instigate a certain reaction, which is very possible, where South Africans, for example, are indiscriminately targeted here in Ghana and other parts of Africa. That will just worsen the situation. Well, even if it's a peaceful protest, if it's a lawful protest, if it's a protest that doesn't lead us to unintended consequences, where people begin to take the law into their hands, which is very easy, because as I say, understandably, these kind of situations, Africa can invoke general anti-African sentiments in African countries, but that's not what we need.
0: Well, we apologize for that poor quality of sound. But what happens when money set aside over years can no longer be accessed? That is the question on the minds of thousands of depositors of Equity Savings and Loans Limited, whose funds have been locked up following months of the office's closure. The affected customers say the situation has left them stranded, with many unable to attend to their basic needs. Michelle Latte and Jason Day have more in this report.
6: Every morning, Frederick Nyansichi unlocks his shop at Tiptoe Lane and prepares for another day of business. For years, selling mobile phones and accessories provided a steady source of income. The business allowed him to import stock regularly and keep his shelves filled. But in recent years, he says things have become increasingly difficult.
7: When the dollar rate was skyrocketing, so I decided to take a huge sum from my account because I am into importation of phones, mobile phones, laptop and accessories. First time I went to take 80,000 cedis and I was told I cannot take such amount from my portfolio because they don't have much.
6: What happened to the money entrusted to Equity Savings and Loans? Joy News visited the company's listed offices in Newtown, Dome, and its East Legon headquarters. At all three locations, the premises were locked with no visible staff presence or activity inside. Customers described similar experiences, although their timelines differ.
8: For all months now, they haven't been operating at La Paz branch. I personally saved there. I started following them about 2 years ago when I realized that accessing my funds was very difficult. So I started going there from time to time. They refused me. They kept telling me there is no money. So I kept going and coming. I personally know people who have invested over 100,000 with them and they still haven't received their money.
6: I leave them to God. I told the collector that if I will encounter any challenges, he should give me my money. But see where we are now. My money is gone. Repeated attempts by Joy News to contact company officials proved unsuccessful.
0: Michelle Latte and Jason there with that report. Now, the Electricity Company of Ghana is cautioning the public to exercise extreme caution around power installations in the rainy season. The caution comes amid increased downpours, with a power distributor warning residents to stay away from damaged electricity infrastructure, including broken poles, falling conductors and sagging power lines. Dr. Charles Nieko Eiko is the general manager, external relations, who also warned customers in flood-prone communities to brace for possible power interruptions during rainy seasons.
9: During this time, sometimes, depending on the intensity of the rain, there might be some disruption within our network that is to protect our customers and the general public. So when during the floods or the rainy season and the lights are off, they should just pardon us. We know it's an inconvenience, but it is to save our customers and the general public, especially those who are in flood-prone areas.
0: Dr. Charles Ni Ayeku is General Manager, External Relations at the Electricity Company of Ghana, bringing us to the end of this morning's bulletin here on Joy 99.7 FM. Up next is business on the Super Morning Show. Do stay.
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1: End of year. But okay, the year ends in 6-7 months. Anybody who wants to enjoy Christmas, well, should be planning towards Christmas by now.
2: By now.
1: You don't wait and think that you're going to enjoy. Otherwise, you spend your salary.
2: Hey.
1: You spend your December salary, which is meant for January. And then you'll be found wanting.
2: If everybody would heed.
1: Oh, some would. Not everybody.
2: Not everybody, right?
1: You know, this morning I was listening to Rabbi Odamian, and he was talking about End Poverty Now movement.
2: Mm-hmm.
1: My brother, if you want to enjoy December, start saving. Start saving and you will enjoy it.
2: Mm.
1: Okay. Anyway, hope you had a great weekend.
2: Oh, I did. I'm actually in the office most of the time.
1: Oh, okay.
2: Yeah, it was still a great weekend.
1: Oh, well, good. Well, I mean, we... You know, we're in the farm. The farm is always a good place to be over the weekend.
2: And speak about the farm. We are doing something exciting this month in the morning.
1: Yes, the Joy Business SMS Agribusiness Month. From soil to food sovereignty.
2: Mm-hmm.
1: Because our focus is on the fact that, look, it's not only growing. First of all, we spent in excess of 8 billion cedis on food that we can produce here.
2: Can you imagine?
1: Now, that's almost $1 billion. So that's $1 billion for what we can produce here.
2: We can produce,
1: produce here. And that's where the challenge is, first of all. So how do we deal with that? But that's not all. Also, it's important to have a conversation about food sovereignty. It gets to a point in time
2: mm-hmm.
1: where the kind of food that you consume beyond importing,
2: mm-hmm.
1: even the seedlings. So mm-hmm. for instance, if you don't own the seedlings,
2: mm-hmm.
1: what happens to you?
2: Mm-hmm.
1: Okay. We've seen it before. Recently, we're talking about, Burkina Faso, the tomato. Oh, but we say, oh, you know, the Ghanaian tomato has too much this thing in it.
2: And the one from Burkina Faso.
1: Burkina Faso is the best.
2: Is the best.
1: Okay. What's preventing us from cultivating same?
2: I always ask, is it a case that we can't produce same here? The mm-hmm. the type or the variant?
1: We can if we want to. We can if we want to. Our only problem is that we have not thought about it. We've not decided that we want
2: should.
1: To do it.
2: We should.
1: But this morning also, we'll talk about GPRTU. They're proposing some 20% increase in transport fares.
2: Fuel prices are going up.
1: It is true. Fuel prices are going up.
2: And the cost of spare parts also.
1: It is true. Because the city is depreciating.
2: Mm-hmm.
1: It is true. But do we need a 20% increase in transport fares? Folks, let's have this conversation this morning, okay? I'd love to hear from you. Tell me whether the 20% increase in transport fare is justified. I'd love to know what your thoughts are this morning here on the Super Morning Show. Daryl, who gets the trumpet this morning?
2: Well, I think this morning we should trumpet the Agribusiness Month on the Super Morning Show being powered by Joy Business as well, as we bring together all the policymakers, stakeholders, everybody to talk about food sovereignty and how we can attain it this month. I'm excited about it.
1: Okay, so to the team. So this is where you're trumpeting the team that put this together.
2: The team that put this together.
1: We say
2: trumpets.

0: Hi, good morning. Welcome to the Joy Business Report. My name is Daryl Kwao. Coming up, oil marketing companies expected to increase prices of some petroleum products today, with petrol set to go up by more than 6%.
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1: Also, expenditure on transportation for businesses would witness significant spike this month as transfer fares are set to go up tomorrow by some 20%. Also coming up, President John Mahama announces plans by the Tema Oil Refinery to commence processing crude from Ghana's oil fields this month. And later, government is set to pass new local content bill for mining sector aimed at ensuring all workers in the sector or significant work in the sector is done by Ghanaians. We've got details coming up. My name is Daryl Kwan. Thanks for being with us. Hello to our friends listening from Koforidua on KT Radio. Oil marketing companies are expected to start increasing prices of some petroleum products at the pumps this morning. Here's more in the following report.
2: The expected increase is in line with the two-week review of prices of petroleum products at the pumps. Based on industry projections, a litre of petrol could be going up by more than 6%. And this could result in us moving from the current average quote of 14 cedis 60 pesos per litre to 15 Ghana cedis 92 pesos. LPG is also said to witness some marginal increase per kilogram. However, diesel is currently selling at 15 Ghana cedis 81 pesos per litre, could move up to 17 Ghana cedis 21 pesos. This is despite the floor price announcing that it will go down much due to the current government policy of cushioning consumers from rising prices of crude oil. The mixed price reviews have been influenced by rising prices of some finished petroleum products on the international market and current depreciation of the Ghana cedi against the US dollar.
1: Meanwhile, the Chamber of Petroleum Consumers is warning the public to brace for more increase in the coming weeks due to developments in the Middle East. Duncan Amwa is Executive Secretary of the Chamber.
3: Because of the Iranian situation, the Strait of Hormuz are blockade. You have global supplies that haven't dipped significantly. People who had strategic stock have released. And so even in the most likely...
1: You had Duncan Amwa there. He is Executive Secretary of the Chamber of Petroleum Consumers. Well, the amount of money you spend on transport could go up significantly this month. This is due to the fact that transfer fares will all be going up by some 20% beginning tomorrow. We've got details in this report.
2: According to the Ghana Private Road Transport Union, the planned increase had been influenced by what they describe as the persistent rise in fuel prices and increasing cost of spare parts in the country. For many individuals who have not seen their salaries increased in recent times, they might be the hardest hit. This is because a significant part of their income may now have to be set aside to take care of moving from home to work, whilst they also have to grapple with a stated rise in the cost of living in the coming weeks. For businesses that are operating large fleets of vehicles, they will also be hit badly as they now have to deal with the rising fuel prices and impact on their operations. The development may end up with most firms passing on this cost to consumers by increasing prices of their goods and services. We should also not forget about the impact on inflation going forward. Some are already pushing for the Transport Minister's intervention, arguing that the margin of fuel price increase over the past months doesn't justify the 20% hike in fares.
1: Turning to another headline story, President John Mahama has announced plans by the Tema Oil Refinery to commence processing crude from Ghana's oil fields this month. The move is part of government's plan of ensuring there is value addition to the country's mineral wealth. The president disclosed this at the Diaspora Town Hall meeting in London.
4: In June, we are delivering a parcel of Ghanaian crude from our own oil fields to the Tema Oil Refinery to process. And that is what we call value addition, because we process We mine ores like manganese, and then we ship them out to be processed by somebody. And so in that processing, we're creating jobs in that other person's economy. And so we need to pursue value addition, not only in the mining sector, in the oil and gas sector, but also in the agriculture and other manufacturing sectors.
1: Meanwhile, the president has also revealed that government is working on a new local content bill aimed at ensuring Ghanaians take a significant stake in the mining sector.
4: All the ancillary work and subcontracting in mining must be given to Ghanaian companies. For many years, we've had the University of Mines and Technology, and so Ghana has more than enough geologists, we have civil engineers, we have companies that are capable of doing all that subcontracting.
1: While still on the diaspora engagement, Finance Minister Dr. Kasiola Tofosin has announced Ghana moved its debt to sustainable levels way before the 2034 deadline set by the IMF under the current program.
5: This result affirms that fiscal prudence and discipline always delivers results. And so, to you fellow Ghanaians, I want to assure you that President Mahama's administration is determined to ensure that the gains we have made so far are maintained and are sustained going into the future. Ghana is open for business. We welcome you. Come home and contribute.
1: You heard the Finance Minister, Dr. Kasiola Tofosin. Now, government failed to meet its Treasury bill's target as demand continues to moderate. According to auction results by the Bank of Ghana, the short-term instruments were undersubscribed by about 16%. Here's more.
6: A little over 4.9 billion Ghana cedis of the bid were bought by the invest as against the target of 5.8 billion Ghana cedis. The government, however, accepted about 4.8 cedis of the bid. The 91-day bill was once again the most subscribed bill, as 3.368 billion Ghana cedis of the bid were tendered, representing 68.52% of the total bid. The uptake was, however, 3.362 billion Ghana cedis. The 182-day bill recorded bids of 749.67 million Ghana cedis. For the 364-day bill, 0.98 million Ghana cedis of the bids were tendered. All the bids were accepted. Meanwhile, interest rate went up across the yield curve. That of the 182-day bill remained unchanged at 7.04%. On the other hand, the yield on the 364-day bill increased by 8 basis points to 10.45%.
1: The Bank of Ghana is set to establish an autonomous financial stability committee. This is expected to operate on the lines of the Monetary Policy Committee of the Bank of Ghana and will help better regulate the financial sector. The central bank disclosed this in a set of questions and answers document issued after the recent Monetary Policy Committee meeting. Now, economist and business leader Ishmael Yamsin has called for the strategic use of artificial intelligence to strengthen transparency, accountability and efficiency in governance. Speaking at the Ishmael Yamsin and Associates Business Roundtable, Dr. Yamsin said these emerging technologies present an opportunity for governments to improve public service delivery and reduce corruption.
7: I hope that we will use the power of AI to build transparency in our governance, that we will use the power of AI to help us elect the right leaders, not leaders who are leaders because they either could shout loudest or they had money to buy the votes. Those leaders don't build countries.
1: Economist and business leader Ishmael Yamsin. Let's turn to the stock market for some news. Here's Caitlin Dadzi of Data Bank Research with your outlook for this week.
8: Last week, the stock market closed on a losing note, recording price losses in seven equities outweighing four gainers. The top laggards were GCB Bank, SIC and Atlantic Lithium, while Zen Petroleum, Total Energies and ETI gained. As a result, the Ghana Stock Exchange Composite Index declined to a year-to-date return of 63.7%, while the Data Bank Stock Index declined to a return of 72.7%. Weekly turnover decreased to 122.7 million Ghana cedis after trading 17.5 million shares over 28 counters, with MTN Ghana accounting for 61.8% of the market turnover. This week, we expect the share prices of GCB Bank and MTN Ghana to increase, while Guinness Ghana, Ecobank Ghana, Republic Bank and Fan Milk decline further. For the Joy Business Report, Caitlin Dazi of Data Bank Research.
1: All All right, thanks, Caitlin. Before we go, the markets for you. Crude oil selling this morning at $93 a barrel after going down marginally after news of U.S. reaching a new deal with Iran to end the Middle East conflict. Also, gold is going for 4,520.

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2: Cameron Dodu demands stricter journalism standards. And Sekendi Central Prison faces imminent jail break due to flooding. And more stories. 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
3: 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Heath Goldfields unveils, beg your pardon, $20 million 5-year community development plan. And Africa can't remain market for foreign ambitions. That's Alex Dade. E-visa, visa-free travel, and the future of African integration. And philanthropist constructs 300-bed girls' dormitory for Nchira SHS.
2: If you go to the BNFT, Heath Goldfields rolls out $20 million 5-year plan to transform Bogosu Pristia communities. Government targets 3,000 megawatts power expansion by 2030, with industrialization-driven agenda to increase demand. Tax regime more data-driven, enforcement-focused, and Telecel kicks off nationwide network expansion drive for stronger connectivity. Africa must rethink GDP-led development model. That's an article in the BNFT.
3: The Inquisitor says Publican AI project GRA rakes in 1 billion Ghana cedis as customs revenue in April 2026. Africa can't remain market for ambitions of others, Alex Dade. And TCDA CEO leads strategic deal with Russia's Golden Forest to develop Ghana's shea industry. And NPA urges fuel consumers to demand receipts, verify purchases made. Okay, if we can go for our online news review now. 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
3: All right, myjoyonline.com this morning says motorists brace for petrol hike as new pricing window opens today. You're chasing ghost, not the devil. Thabo Mbeki slams blame game over foreigners. Nigeria's Tinubu says reform stabilizing economy despite hardship. Refund our money or proceed to Nsawam. Mahama warns audit offenders. And undocumented Africans didn't cause our unemployment crisis. Mbeki on xenophobia. And government to buy 2026 World Cup tickets for Ghanaians abroad to support Black Stars.
2: If you go to City Newsroom, refund stolen funds or go to Nsawam prison, Mahama warns audit defaulters. Abosi Okai dealers reject spare parts cost claims behind fare hike. Tell TikTok partying ministers to visit constituents, UK-based Ghanaian to Mahama. And fuel cost spare parts driving transport fare increases. This according to Sam Sinahi. South Africa's unemployment crisis not caused by migrants. Thabo Mbeki speaking. And submit audited accounts or lose your job. Mahama warns SOE heads. Those are the stories.
3: Great. So let's get into the details now. And the Daily Graphic says, don't leave energy in private hands. It's a major national security issue. PSWU kicks against private participation in electricity distribution. So the Public Sector Workers Union, an affiliate of Trades Union Congress Ghana, has said electricity and its supply remain a national security issue which must be preserved by a public mandate rather than handed to the whims of a profit-oriented private sector participant. The General Secretary of the Union, Bernard Ejay, has consequently called for the immediate suspension of the proposed private sector participation in the operations of the Northern Electricity Distribution Company and the commencement of inclusive

0: transparent dialogue with staff groups of NETCO and VRA on the issue. Okay, and also here, there's a story on page 16 of the Daily Graphic, one that would excite all of us because, you know, for some time now, I've been engaging in, advocacy. So, MMDCEs to be elected, and we're told cabinet has approved far-reaching reforms to the country's decentralization system, including plans to end the appointment of MMDCEs, review the Local Governance Act, and introduce stronger accountability mechanisms at the local level. Under the proposed reforms, district chief executives will, for the first time, be elected directly by the people on a non-partisan basis, while a new local governance law is expected to be laid before Parliament by the end of the year. The Executive Secretary of the Interministerial Coordinating Committee on Decentralization, Dr. Gameli Oduafia, disclosed this in an interview with the Daily Graphic on the National Decentralization Policy and Strategic Framework.
1: Let me take you back to the energy conversation because the finance minister spoke about energy at the Ismail Yamsin and Associates Business Roundtable in Accra. He said that the government has targeted 3,000 megawatts power expansion by 2030 with industrialization-driven agenda to increase demand. Now, the story says Finance Minister Dr. KCL Asuforsen has disclosed that the nation has set a target of adding 3,000 megawatts of new electricity generation by 2030. At least 30% of the plant capacity is expected to come from renewable energy sources as government seeks to narrow the growing gap between electricity supply and demand and avert a return to the widespread power outages that affected the economy for more than a decade. Now, he noted that Africa collectively loses an estimated $25 billion annually to power outages. And currently, installed generation capacity is approximately 5,200 megawatts, with a total dependable capacity of 4,800 megawatts. Peak electricity consumption, which stood at 3,500 megawatts when Mahama took over in January 2025, has risen to 4,300 megawatts and is driven by increased investment and economic activity. I'm sharing these numbers because last week, AGI said that their members are struggling because of persistent and consistent power outages. I was out of town last week. I went to the Bono region. I went to Doma and I observed the power issues. We're having the breakfast, the 60th birthday breakfast of Doma Hene, and the power went off. We had to switch on the power. And so in the evening when we had to have the dinner, the power went off again and we decided to run on a gen set, right? Mm-hmm. Then I got to Accra on Friday. Between 12 and 6, I was at a meeting at a very popular hotel on the Spintex Road. Winston, the power went off.
0: I was there, right?
1: Eight times.
0: I was there with you.
1: The power went off eight times. Mm-hmm. I counted. So somebody is presenting, the power will go off and the generator kicks in. You hear the sound of the generator. It went off eight times. Is this still because we are changing transformers? Is it because the people's local grid is not right? Or is it because we are not producing enough electricity? For example, last night, one face in my house was off. The kids slept in darkness. So what's happening?
0: Good question. What's happening? We need to find answers to that, and we'll do that this morning. But page 13 of the Daily Graphic, GRA activates new tax administration platform, over 400 taxpayers onboarded. So we're told the Ghana Revenue Authority has started onboarding taxpayers onto its new platform for modernizing tax administration, known as the Integrated Tax Administration System. It is expected to reduce fragmentation across frequent tax workflows and create a stronger digital foundation for service delivery, management of compliance, and taxpayer support. The ITAS platform is expected to enhance failing payment reconciliation, tracking, issue resolution, and taxpayer support for a clearer, more coordinated tax experience for taxpayers. Still on page 13, Daman Gold invests $250 million in mining equipment. We're told indigenous mining firm Daman Gold Mine Limited has committed $250 million into the acquisition of heavy-duty mining machinery, marking one of the most significant capital injections by a wholly Ghanaian-owned operator in the country's large-scale mining sector in recent years. The investment by Daman Gold Mine Limited, a subsidiary of Jata Holdings Limited, owned by mining entrepreneur Ibrahim Mahama, will commence a large-scale procurement exercise for state-of-the-art mining equipment as part of a major expansion drive to boost production capacity and operation. operational efficiency. So the first tranche of equipment consists of 52 heavy-duty machines were transported yesterday to the Damang operational site in the Western region, signaling the beginning of a phase transformation of the mine's production infrastructure.
1: And talking about local ownership of mining, Damang has invested in $250 million worth of equipment. Heath Goldfields is also rolling out a $20 million five-year plan to transform the Bogosu Pristia communities. And also, it's also led by local investors. Now, if I should bring you more on local mining and what it's doing, I just mentioned Doma. When we went to Doma, they launched the Doma Smart City project, right? Mm-hmm. And it's also funded by a local mining company, Jigri Bekala Mining Company. So they fixed internet in the whole of Doma for free. Okay. For schools, SMEs, hospitals, everybody, free internet. And the conversation is still raging that should we transform all our mining assets, transfer to local ownership so that we retain a lot of the value locally? Some people say we don't have local capacity. Others are saying we have a lot more local capacity and we should actually be building on that.
0: We have local capacity. Let nobody say, oh, we have local capacity. If they're investing, Damang Mines is investing $250 million dollars. That's a lot of money. That's an indication that indeed there's a company that can actually engage in large scale mining. Heath Goldfields is also doing the same. But Kojo, page 6 of the Daily Guide says we must build future bridges. Afoku rallies NPP. So, you know, the former national chairman of the NPP, Paul Awintemi Afoku, has called on party members, executives and patrons to look beyond old divisions and focus on building a political culture that delivers tangible progress. Speaking in separate meetings with the Council of Elders, regional executives and patrons of the NPP in the Western, North, Ahafo, Bono and Bono East regions as part of his consultative engagements nationwide, Mr. Afoku stressed that the party should not be held back by some persons fixated on settling old scores rather than solving current problems.
1: Let me take you to road safety issues. Page 6 of the News Center, 1,009 people killed in 4 months in road crashes in 2026. It means that we're losing about 253 people every month on our roads. Now, the story says the number of people killed in road traffic crashes across Ghana recorded a marginal decline of 0.2% during the first 4 months of 2026. According to the latest road crash statistics, the data shows that 1,009 people lost their lives between January and April 2026, compared to 1,011 deaths recorded during the same period in 2025. While the silent decline offers some encouragement, the overall safety picture remains worrying as the number of crashes, vehicles involved, injuries and pedestrian knockdowns all increased during the period. And we are told that nearly 8 in 10 deaths were males. And then the Ashanti region recorded the highest death toll, followed by the Eastern region and the Greater Accra region. And it's also because of the road corridor between Greater Accra through Eastern to Ashanti. And children continue to pay the price. The report indicates that 114 children below the age of 18 years were killed in road crashes during the period, representing 11% of total fatalities.
0: Sad one.
1: Yeah. And January was the most dangerous month. We lost a lot more people in January compared to the other 3 months.
0: Sad one.
1: Yeah.
0: Look, we need to ensure that we reduce to the... I mean, we reduce the number of people we lose on our roads.
1: Mm-hmm.
0: That's unacceptable.
1: Yeah.
0: Okay. We can't accept that. Accidents can happen, but at least when they happen, we must make sure that they do not result in death.
1: Yeah.
0: And that's why all of us should be careful on the road. Charlie, if you are in a hurry, leave home early. Always make sure you check your vehicles too. If the road isn't that good, oh boy, take your time.
1: And most roads are not worthy of our time these days. I made the example earlier that we used to travel for 6 hours between Accra and Kumasi. Now people are doing 8, 9, 10, up to 12 hours. Now if you are just one driver on this road, very bad road, 12 hours, the fatigue. And sometimes you get frustrated and you want to find a way to speed up and get out of the road. All these contribute to the mess. And this report is showing us that between Accra, Eastern region, and Ashanti region, Greater Accra, Eastern and Ashanti region are recording the most crashes.
0: Mm-hmm.
1: There is evidence. Somebody like the Minister of Roads and Highways should be showing the way and delivering on the promise of making it easier to drive on our highways. Construction doesn't mean we should go through months of pain without little things that we can do to fix the roads to make us move faster whilst we are constructing and expanding these roads. It's just unfair on people.
0: Yeah, very unfair. Now, page 2 of the Ghanaian Point. Police seized 14 boxes of ammunition at Apam Snap checkpoint. So the police in the central unit have intercepted a vehicle carrying 14 boxes of shotgun ammunition at a Snap checkpoint along the Accra Cape Coast Highway, leading to the arrest of a driver now assisting with investigations. The suspect, identified as Francis Ampoma, was arrested during a routine police operation at Apam after officers discovered the ammunition hidden in a Toyota Voxy vehicle with registration number GT974826. And the vehicle was reportedly traveling from Accra towards Asinfosu when it was stopped in the early hours of Wednesday, 27th May, for inspection. Finally, in the Ghanaian Point, raising African business champions must become a deliberate continental agenda. Alex Apeudade, and he says, look, the group executive chairman of the KGL Group of Companies, Alex Apeudade, has called for a deliberate continental strategy aimed at building resilient African enterprises capable of competing on the global stage while driving sustainable economic transformation across the continent. Speaking at the 10th Ghana CEO Summit 2026 in Accra, attended by President Mahama, Mr. Dade stressed that Africa's future prosperity would depend not only on entrepreneurial ambition, but also on the continent's ability to intentionally develop enduring institutions anchored on visionary leadership, strong governance resilience, and long-term planning. That's very true. We must be deliberate in creating African businesses, and most importantly, Ghanaian businesses. Mm. We're in Ghana now, so let's talk Ghana.
1: Yeah.
0: We must actually make that deliberate effort, mm-hmm, to say, look, we want to create 10 businesses to compete first in Africa and globally.
1: Yeah.
0: If they have their problems, okay, let us take away the problems. See, and then help the businesses. Because as for that one, people would always try to cut corners. But let's make sure that they do the right things. It's time for the BBC News now, brought to us by Fidelity Bank. Believe with us.
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4: Coming up from the BBC World Service, the interview. Conversations with the people shaping our world, with me, Leanna Byrne. For this episode, I speak to Kate Callett, founder of the Kenyan artificial intelligence company Amini, which is building data infrastructure across the global south. She warns that huge parts of the world risk being left out of the artificial intelligence systems increasingly shaping modern life, deepening global inequalities.
5: We still have 2.2 billion people in the world that are unconnected. And unconnected truly means invisible. They're completely invisible to the AI models that are being built today because those models are using data from the internet to be able to train their systems. But if you have like a third of the world's population that is not on the internet, that means their knowledge systems, their cultures, their languages are not represented in those AI systems.
4: Kate Callett. Hear more on the interview after the news.
6: BBC News with Justine Green. The US military says it's launched strikes on Iranian radar and drone sites in the city of Gorakh and the island of Keshem over the weekend. Kuwait has said its air defences are dealing with a drone and missile attack. From Jerusalem, here's Yulan Nell.
7: This is the third known military escalation between the US and Iran in the space of a week. Kuwaiti state media reported that sirens were sounding across the country this morning. US Central Command then stated that it had carried out what it described as self-defense strikes at two Iranian drone command and control sites over the weekend. It said this was in response to what it called aggressive Iranian actions, including shooting down a US drone over international waters. The latest developments underline the fragility of the ceasefire between the US and Iran, as negotiators on both sides have appeared to edge towards a deal to extend it.
6: U.S. Secretary of State Marco Rubio has spoken to the leaders of Israel and Lebanon as the conflict continues to escalate despite a nominal ceasefire. Israel is pushing deeper into southern Lebanon as Hezbollah continues to attack northern Israel. Nina Sinjab is in Beirut.
8: The key person who is giving guarantees to the Americans about Hezbollah's actions is Nabih Birri, the Speaker of the Parliament. Basically, what he's saying wanting the Israelis to stop hostilities first, and then he would give guarantees that Hezbollah will stop any hostilities against the Israelis. And this is something the Israelis are not giving, because they say Beirut will be safe, but no mention about what's going to happen to the south, the advancements of the occupation of the Israelis to South Lebanon.
6: Ukraine's President Volodymyr Zelensky has told the BBC's US partner CBS that his government has evidence that Russia is training abducted Ukrainian children once they've grown up to fight against their own country. Orlando Teal reports.
9: This accusation goes further than previously documented evidence that Russia has taken thousands of Ukrainian children for re-education in a state-sponsored program. Mr. Zelensky said that as these children grow up, Russia has pushed boys into the battlefield. He said they were taught to hate their native country and to kill fellow Ukrainians. The president said he had evidence that this was happening, but did not give details. Mr. Zelensky also called for more international help in bringing home more than 20,000 abducted children that his government had identified.
6: Orlando Teal reporting. France says it's detained a sanctioned Russian oil tanker in the Atlantic with the help of Britain and other allies. The Tagore was intercepted on Sunday morning in international waters. The French President Emmanuel Macron said it was unacceptable for ships to circumvent international sanctions and fund Russia's war against Ukraine. World news from the BBC. Health authorities in the Democratic Republic of Congo have celebrated the recovery of five patients infected with the Ebola virus. They say it highlights progress in the response to an outbreak that's killed nearly 250 people in the country's east. Four of the survivors were nurses who had fallen ill while caring for Ebola patients. The number of people killed in an explosion in a rebel-held area of Myanmar has been revised down to at least 45. Around 70 others were injured by the blast in Shan State near the border with China. Footage shows smoke rising high above the village of Krang Turp, with large parts of it flattened. Shocked survivors can be seen searching for family members still trapped under the rubble. Polls have opened in Ethiopia's parliamentary and regional elections, with the ruling Prosperity Party expected to win despite unrest in much of the country. The BBC's Caleb Moges reports.
10: Polling stations opened early in the morning in the capital Addis Ababa and other major cities where voters...
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10: We're seen lining up to cast their ballots. However, elections are not taking place in the Tigray region, where tensions between the regional leaders and the federal government remain unresolved. Voting has also been suspended in several constituencies across Oromia and Amhara due to ongoing clashes between armed groups and government forces. Prime Minister Abiy Ahmed's ruling Prosperity Party is widely expected to retain power.
6: An Australian woman who's been charged with terrorism offences after allegedly travelling to Syria to join the Islamic State says she's renounced her allegiance to the militant group. Rayan Al-Huli was in court in Melbourne on Monday to apply for bail. Her barrister said she was a highly traumatised individual. The woman returned to Australia last September with her children, having travelled to Syria more than a decade ago. The charges against her carry maximum penalties of up to 10 years in prison. BBC News.
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3: To understand the lawmaking process, that the bill is the what. The LI that will follow the passage of the bill is the how. So the bill tells us what we want to do. How we do it will come in a legislative instrument that fleshes out. But you can't expect us to begin to deal with how funding and things will come in a bill, a parent substantive bill. That's not how laws are made. So yes, I hear the tech industry, but we will not rewrite the rules because that is what they want. There's a way laws are made in this country.
4: For those who are in the public service. So if you look at our website, we are very clear that we are registering and accrediting professionals who are providing services to government. We are very clear on that. We are not talking about people who are doing their own private work elsewhere. The other side is that there are ICT professional groups who have requested for a legislation to cater for ICT professionals in the whole ecosystem. Mm. That is a different topic on its own. That is not part of what we are looking at.
5: I'm not a lawmaker, so I do take. You are a lawmaker. But there's a general sense of suspicion every time a law pops up. That's how public policy is.
6: Right.
5: So if you decide to put the bills out for us to make an input, I think the greater advantage you even have as a ministry is that you are bringing everybody in the ecosystem together before you go to parliament. So in parliament, it's a home run.
3: And parliament has passed this bill yesterday. Now it would have to be go through the processes in parliament and then be transmitted to the president. I'm hoping that by next week it can be transmitted to the president. And then we will demand of the president to sign the bill. Not hope, because some judge says
7: hope
3: so,
7: and pray.
3: Because he made that commitment. I've been on record to say that President Mahama would know no peace if he doesn't sign the bill. A number of people have taken me on and said, well, you've not given him any hell. He's made you a minister and so he's bought your silence. And my question has been simple. What was there before President Mahama to sign?
7: It was championed. The MPP government was made to, or was represented to mean that it was against the signing of that bill. But concerns were with the bill at the time. Now, fast forward to this new parliament. You present it, you smuggle in, and we're using the word smuggled because the clause 9 that has been reintroduced was not the same clause that was in the bill then. And what is the rationale behind the clause 9 that is being reintroduced? It is being reintroduced to water down on the issues that people who are promoters of the LGBTQI, what have you, are interested in seeing done. So we have literally ended doing the bidding of the concerns that those people who were out there were talking about.
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6: Challenge these days, new level crowd.
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11: 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Week 2 explores research, innovation, mechanization, and live coverage of the Ghana Horticulture Expo 2026 from the 11th to the 13th of June at the State House Forecourt. 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The final week looks at consumer power and Ghana's roadmap to food sovereignty by 2030. 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
0: you know sometimes how we do things. But anyway, look, this morning, lots of issues coming up for discussion. I'm interested in the transport fares. I mean, the fact that GPRTU is proposing 20%. It affects everything. And for me, when I say it affects everything, it means once transport fares go up, okay, it means the transportation of goods would also go up, which results in an increase in the prices. The challenge mostly is that many of the people would not sit down to look at the increment and then look at the total goods and say, okay, let me spread it. He says, oh, I mean, transport fares have been increased and I used to pay 1,000, I'm paying 1,200 or 1,000, okay, so 20%, 1,200. The next moment, he's also increasing his things by 20% each. Meanwhile, if you probably had done the analysis, you would have realized that you can probably increase by 2 or 3% and still be okay. So, this morning, we're going to get into this conversation about the proposed 20% increase in transport fare starting tomorrow. You say it should have been 100%. Of course, it wouldn't be 100%.
2: I'll give you an example, Ekofi.
0: Give me the example.
2: Over the past 4 weeks, I've been having car problems. Mm-hmm. Because obviously my road is under construction, yes. Right? And so I first had a problem with one car, mm-hmm. because of the road, mm-hmm. then another problem. In fact, there was a day I was stranded in town because I couldn't get an Uber to take me home. Mm-hmm. You know what all the Uber drivers were telling me? That Amrahia road there, we don't go to Amrahia. Mm-hmm. Why? Because you go to Amrahia, you return with something broken on your car, and you charge somebody 100 cedis to go to Amrahia, and you come and spend 2,000 cedis to fix your car. Mm-hmm. Right? In fact, that day, I had to take an Uber from East Legon to Adenta, and then got my Chocho to get to Amrahia. And for the Chocho, I waited for about 45 minutes. I struggled for 45 minutes with other people at Adenta Barrier to get Chocho, mm-hmm. to my junction. And from my junction, I took an Okada home. Mm-hmm. My point is that the transport system in the country at this particular point is one of the worst we've seen. We do not have... Our fathers had buses which are on schedule to take them to school and to take them everywhere. That thing has died. In fact, recently, our attempt to improve mass public transportation was to import buses from Egypt. And these buses are 30, 23-seater buses. And almost every major road in this city is under construction. And we didn't provide any proper alternatives or diversions. Last week, a friend who lives in Pokwase wrote on Facebook. They wake up in the morning and Maripoma has cut them off from their regular streets they used to connect to the main road. Nobody tells people anything. So it's the disorganized infrastructure is actually costing us a whole lot more. So Chocho drivers who used to do 5-6 trips every day are now doing only 2 trips. Their income has reduced by about 60%, and they are spending more on fuel, spending more on spare parts. So if they really sit down and do the calculation, they realize that they actually need to charge more.
0: Okay.
2: And we can do that for them.
0: But if you sit down and... we'll come back to this, because if you sit down and do the calculation, you'll also realize that if your road is bad, mm-hmm. and so you cannot do 3, 4, 5 trips,
2: yes.
0: you go and renegotiate terms with your owner. Your owner should understand that. And so part of the conversation should be to tell vehicle owners, mm-hmm. that don't just sit back and think that your driver should pay you, for purposes of analysis, 500 cedis daily, when he cannot make those number of trips anymore. So sometimes, you see, the answer is in the details. Show working. You tell him, boss, now because of the bad nature of the road, I can no longer do 6 or 7 trips. I can only do 3. In that case, I cannot pay 500 a day.
2: Mm-hmm.
0: I know some owners wouldn't understand, but majority should understand. If you walked up to me and told me this, I'd understand and say, okay. Because the truth is that if you force it, you destroy the vehicle. It may end up in the workshop forever. So what do you do? If you have, a taxi, as for taxis, when they get the dropping, like we say in Ghana, it makes up for some of the regular station to station.
2: Mm-hmm.
0: Okay? Good. And everybody has, but same cannot be said about the trotter unless they are carrying lots of goods. Some could also make up for it. The point is, I think 20%, okay, because of the increase in fuel prices and the depreciation of the Ghana city, yeah, we can accept that. But if we were to work the numbers, probably would see a reduction. But I'd love to know what your thoughts are this morning. Get to X, use the hashtag JoySMS. Later on the show, we'll activate the phone lines also for you. But this morning, we're starting Joy Business and SMS Agribusiness Month. We're going to get into a conversation about how we spend as much as 8 billion Ghana cedis importing food that we can produce locally. Let it sink in. 8 billion. Almost $1 billion. Now, how do you do that? And how do we change this trend? It's a conversation we're going to get into. But, Kojo, you were talking about, you living at Amra here. I've got good news for you.
2: Mm-hmm.
0: Because SNITS, Social Security and National...
2: They're going to give our Maya people free...
0: No, free. They are inviting you to explore its luxury apartments and townhouses.
2: Okay.
0: Featuring just 2, 3, and 4 bedroom units across selected communities in Accra.
2: Okay.
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0: 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George Quasi, I should tell you that don't complain about Amra here again. 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
0: And Total Energy's announces for the information of the general investing public. Now the 50th annual general meeting of shareholders of the company will be held in person as well as virtually and streamed live to all shareholders from the Wesley Towers, number 3 Ambassadorial Enclave, Accra, on Thursday, the 25th of June, 2026, at 11 a.m. Okay, yes.
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8: Kojo Akoto Boateng Joseph.
2: My brother from another mother.
8: Oh my God. Big shouts to two people, or well, two entities today. First one, very big shouts to everyone that came out for the HFM Rep Your Jersey on Saturday.
2: It was massive.
8: At the Aviation Social Center.
2: It was massive.
8: My word. My God. Mm-hmm. Oh, my days. It was unbelievable.
2: And Arsenal won the Champions League.
8: No. Don't give misinformation over here, Kojo. Please, I beg you. Don't give misinformation. So let me say big shouts to everyone that showed up at the Aviation Social Center. Winston was there as early as 9 a.m. Oh, Winston, what time were you there? 9 a.m. And you went to arrange some of the chairs.
0: When I got there, they were arranging the chairs. No, but I was there early. I was there early because, you know, I had to go to the farm.
8: Yes.
0: And I had also indicated that I was going to be there.
8: Yes.
0: So I showed up.
8: You did. You did. And we appreciate you for coming.
0: Next year, I'll be there throughout.
8: Yeah. Because it was amazing.
0: Charlie, the buzz and everything that I saw. I should have been there. One of my friends, Augustine and Sakrufi
8: was there.
0: So when he got there, I'd left.
8: Yes.
0: So he called me and said, oh, Winston, tell me. I said, oh, Charlie, oh, master.
8: He stayed.
0: Yeah, he had fun.
8: A big shout to Dr. Daniel McCauley.
0: Yes.
8: A.K.A. McDan. He came in, mm-hmm. sat through for the entire duration of the game, debuted on commentary duty with Daniel Cranston and Achita Maklo, and on top of that, bought and shared free drinks for everybody that was at the venue.
0: Oh, nice.
8: It was unbelievable. Big shouts to him and big shouts to all our sponsors.
0: Better luck next time.
8: To Arsenal. Don't worry. We'll get to that. Second one is big shouts to our sponsors as well, MTN. They pulled off the MTN FA Cup. at the University of Ghana Stadium. Mm-hmm. It was an epic show. And Wednesday, a team that has been relegated to Ghana's Division 1 won the FA Cup and will be playing in the Confederation Cup next season.
0: Wigan did same, right?
8: Huh?
0: Wigan in England.
8: Of course. It's not new.
0: Yeah, it's good. It's good for nations.
8: So, big shout to MTN as well. And we'll get into details of all of that in this bulletin. But good morning to all of you and welcome aboard to the Joy Sports Centre with me, Fentu, Tahiru Fentu.
9: Nonetheless,
8: yeah, those were the ecstatic reactions from fans at the Aviation Social Centre during HFM's Rep Your Jersey event as PSG beat Arsenal 4-3 on penalties after a 1-1 draw to retain the Champions League title. The annual event brought together hundreds of fans, business owners, musicians and other guests to watch the game in another hugely successful edition. Here's a wrap of the event by Musbah Razak.
10: It's been an incredible, incredible hit from Rep Your Jersey, which started in the morning with a five-a-side competition, and because a bit of rain, which tried to disrupt things, it ceased, and you know, the sky was clear, we had a great game, great atmosphere, and granted, people had fun. Champion, I mean, unfortunate for your team, you were this close. What a season.
11: You were this close that much, but unfortunately, this is just a penalty, so anything can happen. That's why the Paris get an advantage to winners, but it's not a problem at all. We are all happy.
10: But in terms of the event, this year's Hit FM Rep Your Jersey, how will you sum it up?
11: Oh, this one, it was the best to all the Rep Your Jersey that Hit FM has done. This one is the best.
12: Everything was okay. When you came to me, I told you PSG will win, even though Arsenal took the first call. So we just did a comeback and then we won.
11: It wasn't our day, so we just take it that way. And yeah, it's a game, you know. You know, so you just take it that way. It's painful, but then you take it that way.
13: We're coming next season. We're coming live. We're coming hard next season. So watch out for next season.
10: Yeah. Let me talk to you briefly. You were supporting PSG.
12: Soft.

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2: Equalized from the penalty spot midway through the second half. The game headed into extra time. And after all of that failed to separate the two teams, it headed to the penalty shootout. That was where Brazilian centre-back Gabriel Magalhaes skied his penalty, giving PSG the title. After the defeat, Arsenal boss Mikel Arteta said that the defeat will serve as fuel for them going into next season.
3: Pain. Penalty kick us away from winning the biggest football club competition. That's the way we should feel. Yes, first of all, you have to go through that pain, digest it, and that turn it into fuel, as you said, to improve and to reach a different level, because it will demand a different level with the quality that is around Europe. I want to congratulate PSG, Luis in particular, because they are, in my opinion, the best team in the world.
2: That's Arsenal boss Mikel Arteta. PSG are just the second team this century to win the Champions League in back-to-back seasons, following Real Madrid's three in a row between 2016 and 2018. Here's the PSG boss Luis Enrique, who now has the second most Champions League trophies by any manager alongside Pep Guardiola.
4: I speak with my assistant manager, Rafael Polo, and I said, do you think we are going to win again? And it was like that. And I think when you put all your energy and you try to give your players and the team the best energy that you can, okay. It doesn't matter about the result. I think we deserve both teams to win that trophy. But if I look at the whole season, I think we are a little bit in advance.
2: That's Luis Enrique. So he now has three Champions League titles to his name. Obviously, he won one with Barcelona in 2015 and has now won two with Paris Saint-Germain. Now, speaking of which, away from that, of course, we go to the Black Stars. That's where President John Dramani Mahama says the cost of sending Ghanaian supporters to the 2026 World Cup makes large-scale government sponsorship unrealistic. Speaking at the Diaspora Town Hall meeting in the UK yesterday, he revealed that the estimated cost per supporter is about $11,000 and stressed that the government cannot use public funds to cover these expenses as it remains committed to fiscal discipline.
5: The cost of transporting, feeding, accommodating each supporter is, beyond our means. We say we are being fiscally disciplined. We cannot, spend our money in that manner. The cost approximates for each person to be fed, accommodated, transported, and all that, to watch the games, tickets, and all that, is estimated at almost $11,000. And so, how many can we take? So, we're concentrating mainly on the supporters' unions. What we're doing is, we're procuring tickets for Ghanaians in the diaspora who want to attend the games.
2: That's President John Dramani Mahama. And now the Ghanaians in the diaspora are asking everywhere, where are the tickets? When are they buying them? How can we get the tickets? So I think the government needs to communicate on that as well. How diaspora and Ghanaians living in the US, UK, Canada, who are already there and willing to go to the game, can get these tickets that the government says they are procuring. I think that's the next step. Will be very important, because right after this announcement yesterday, I was personally inundated with questions on where the government was distributing these tickets. So it's important to put out that information. Meanwhile, the sports minister, Kofi Edie Adams, he's revealed that each player selected as part of Ghana's 26-man squad for the World Cup will take home $100,000 as appearance fee.
6: Well, since 2006, I think they were given, was it $50,000 or $80,000 for appearance. It went up to 120 at a point, and it came back

0: 100. It has been pegged at that 100 for quite some time.
1: So this year?
0: Appearance, yeah, it's the same thing.
1: This year is $100,000.
0: We haven't changed it. Some say because the CD has become stronger, we should increase the. And we said no, we're not going to do so. If the CD had become weaker, would you have said that, okay, as a result of that, you should reduce the dollar so it gives you the same CD amount?
2: So that's Kofi Adams there speaking yesterday on TV3. This issue of appearance fee, again, $100,000 each player.
3: Quick question. And because you are in that space, help me understand. Uh-huh. What is the justification for the appearance fee? Why are we giving them $100,000?
2: It's compensation for going to play at the World Cup.
3: Going to play at the World Cup?
2: Yeah.
3: Is that standard practice all over the world?
2: There are countries that pay their players for going to the World Cup. It's not new to Ghana, to be fair.
3: It's not new to Ghana, just asking that justification. Because I know,
2: and it's not unique to Ghana.
3: I know a player like Steve Bruce.
2: Yeah.
3: Steve Bruce says one thing that he would have loved was to just play for England once.
2: Yeah.
3: He didn't have that.
2: Mm-hmm.
3: And for him, that is the lowest point of his footballing career.
2: Right. Because it's a privilege.
3: Yes. Recently, we saw Harry Maguire shattered when he was not selected to represent England in the World Cup.
2: Yes.
3: People want to just go and play World Cup. You have been selected and you say the state should pay you $100,000 appearance fee.
2: You see, there is no case of...
3: I don't understand.
2: And the issue of entitlement comes in. And I think it's not an issue of the place, the state should. I think we created this and now we have to continue. Yeah, and now we have to continue doing it because it started back in 2006.
3: Yeah.
2: That we created it. I don't think at the time... So, you know, that's the thing. You know, if you go into the history of how the whole issue of appearance fees even started, there are people that have pointed fingers at Otto Addo for being the instigator of the whole appearance fee issue back in 2006 because they discovered that the countries were getting a lot of money from FIFA for participating at the World Cup. So the players decided that they needed a bit of that money. And if you remember, in that 06 World Cup, Togo's players actually went on strike as a result of this very issue.
3: Yeah.
2: So we did it then, and now we continue to do it.
3: No,
2: point is, Winston, is if you multiply that by 26 players, it's 2.6 million. Ghana stands to get around 12 million from the World Cup. So there are people that say, okay, if you give 2.6 million of
3: What is our preparation? How much is it costing us? Our preparation to the World Cup.
2: That's also being catered for by FIFA. Mm-hmm. FIFA gives preparation money and gives you appearance money.
3: Mm-hmm.
2: So preparation money now is $2 million.
3: Mm-hmm.
2: And you also get, it's $2.5 million actually. And then you get an appearance fee at the group stage of $10 million minimum,
3: okay.
2: Guaranteed. So we don't have to spend a dime of state money in preparing the team. Mm-hmm. However, where the state money comes in is the entire qualifying series. Every single
3: one. How much did we spend qualifying?
2: Quite a lot. Because the average cost of playing a Black Stars game away from home is in and around $1 million. Because you have to charter planes, you have to pay bonuses, you have to do all this stuff. So it's a whole lot. So you multiply that by six. Obviously, some are home matches, so they cost less. But bottom line is, we do expend a lot in the qualifying series as well, in bonuses, in chartered flights, in accommodation, in all this stuff. You know, so there is some cost.
3: So far
2: there.
3: As I am concerned, to play for your national team should be a privilege.
2: Yeah, it should be. Anyway, Winston, before we go, today we now know that we have 26 players in camp.
3: Okay.
2: Alexander Djiku, Thomas Partey, Anton Semenyo, they've all joined the Black Stars camp. Which means that there's only two players who haven't joined camp yet. And those two players have been given a few days off because they played on Friday night in the French League One playoff, mm-hmm. relegation promotion playoff.
3: Mm-hmm.
2: Kojo Opon-Pepra, he played for Nice. They won 5-1 4-1 against Saint-Étienne, which had Augustin Boachi in there. Mm-hmm. Both of them played 90 minutes. So Nice gets to stay in League One and Saint-Étienne gets to stay in League Two. They were aiming to kick out the other one and get the promotion. That didn't happen. But hopefully they join with the squad again. This is information that you all need. Today is the deadline for every country to submit their 26-man squad to FIFA.
3: So we'll submit ours today?
2: Yes, today.
3: We'll drop two goankeepers.
2: We'll have to.
3: Let me bring in Ankle Bowat.
2: Yes, because tomorrow FIFA will publish everybody's squad, June 2.
3: No problem. Today
2: is the deadline.
3: Because it's time for us to bring you food for thought.
2: Yes.
3: And it's brought to us by Roverman Productions.
4: B, the difference.
3: The difference. Uncle, good morning.
4: Oh, my favorite Abaji say, good morning. How are you doing?
3: Oh, Uncle, God is taking very good care of his children. Still.
4: And congratulations.
3: To Fenty, of course.
4: Come again.
3: Congratulations to Fenty.
4: Congratulations to you against association.
3: Oh, Uncle, on the contrary, you know, I have always said that if you go crab hunting, you must catch some crab for the young ones. So okay. I wanted Arsenal to also taste the winning of the Champions League.
4: Okay.
3: You know, while I wouldn't want Chelsea to win, for Arsenal is one. So 1-3, that's okay. You know, but and unfortunately, I watched the game with an Arsenal fan, with some Arsenal fans. And the moment the game went to penalties, the guys said, Mami Didi and Zani have a penalties.
4: Well, to the fans of PSG, the genuine ones and the against ones who supported PSG, congratulations.
2: Thank you. Thank you. We take it. Thank you very much, Uncle. We are very grateful. We thank you. Yes. PSG fans, we thank you.
4: Thank you. Against is not nice, too.
2: It's very nice. You see, unlike Wednesday, me, Uncle Ebo, see, winning is dangerous. If they get one, all of a sudden they get two. See, PSG, up until last year, they didn't have one. All of a sudden, they have two.
4: Yeah, that's true.
2: Yes. So but if you let us now win one pack,
4: it's been great things.
3: You see, when your friend wins.
4: Together with Nasser as a president of the club,
3: yes.
4: they are doing great things there.
3: Uncle, if your friend is winning,
4: yes.
3: be happy for your friend and improve. It's that simple. If your friend is winning, you should be happy for your friend, and you also improve.
2: That concept only exists in the Nochiami Kwame song. Wait, Uncle Ebo, good morning.
3: Young girl.
4: Let me do my presentation and go my somewhere, right?
3: Please do. Please do and go your somewhere.
4: Well, before I go on to my presentation, just a reminder that love and handcuffs actually happen this month, 26th, 27th, and 28th of June, and then 3rd, 4th, and 5th, of July. So make up your mind, join us. It's an incredible play and it will be more than worth your time and your money.
3: Sure.
4: Winston, I learned a lot about human nature from soccer fans.
3: Okay.
4: I love soccer, but I cannot be described as a soccer fan.
3: Mm.
4: I will never own a team's jersey. I will never be depressed at the loss of any team. And I'll not take to the streets to celebrate the victory of anything. And so I disqualify myself when we are talking of soccer fans. I respect the real soccer fans, though. Those who identify openly with any particular club. And allow the fortunes of that club to affect them deeply. The real soccer fans invest in the club's jersey and other merchandise. These soccer fans teach me a lot about human nature. For them, soccer is not just a game to enjoy. To them, soccer is war, an intertribal war. The club they support is their pride. I find that to the true soccer fan, it is not enough to support a club. You must also have a club you hate with a passion. The first time I discovered this aspect of being a soccer fan, I was stunned. It happened in the days when Sir Alex Ferguson was manager of Man U. I was mentoring a young man who happened to be a fanatic supporter of Liverpool. One Sunday, with only two matches left for the end of the season, Liverpool found themselves fighting not for the title, they have ruled themselves out of the title, but for a place in Europe. Man U, on the other hand, was second on the table and needed to win at least one of the two remaining matches to stand a chance of overtaking the leaders, who needed to draw both of their last two games to hold off the challenge from Man U. And on this Sunday, Liverpool had won comfortably to secure a place to Europe. I was very happy for my boy. So I called him to congratulate him. I was expecting him to be over the moon with joy. When he picked the call, I immediately knew something was wrong. It was obvious that he had been crying. What is wrong? I asked. Listen, it turned out that the Liverpool match had come on earlier, and he had been ecstatic about the result. But then the Man U match had taken place later. And Man U, against all the odds, had won their match. And the league leaders had lost their match. And so Man U just needed to draw their final match against a team on the way on its way to relegation to lift the cup. And my man could not take that. That his own team had overcome great odds to win a slot to Europe no longer meant anything to him, as long as Man U, the team he hated with a passion, was going to be champions. He would rather his team fail to make it to Europe than have Man U lift the trophy.
3: Yeah, yeah, Sam.
4: In those days, I just thought my man was crazy. But I've come to realize that he was being a typical soccer fan. I've since met many soccer fans who have similar attitudes. They have their own clubs that they would die for, but they also have a particular club they want to see dead. Last week, I encountered one of such fans. He supports Chelsea.
3: Okay.
4: And he said he would rather his club, Chelsea, is relegated than have Arsenal win the match against PSG.
3: Hey.
4: There was a show on TV called The Weakest Link.
3: Mm-hmm.
4: It was a quiz show, and each episode featured a group of contestants playing for money, but only one of them could take the money home. Mm. The game was in several rounds, and after each round, the contestants were asked to vote out the weakest link among them in their quest to win as much money as possible. And in almost all cases, the contestants voted out not the weakest link, but the person each contestant saw as the greatest threat to he taking the money home. And that is human nature. We buy a car and we are very happy about it because it is a great car. But let us see someone we don't like or someone we think is beneath us driving the same model of car, and suddenly we don't like the car anymore. We win an award and we are very happy and proud about it. Then we hear that someone we consider a rival has also won a similar award. And suddenly, the award loses its value for us. We are not content to be happy. To be really happy, we must also see those we regard as rivals or enemies sad. If you do not understand this about human nature, you can put yourself in trouble without knowing it. That is why I pity those who put their lives on social media. If only they knew the trouble they are asking for. Listen, a young man I knew traveled to his hometown to attend the funeral of his uncle, his mother's brother. He got to the village and was told that the funeral could not come on because there was a debt from a previous funeral in the family that needed to be cleared.
3: Okay.
4: As long as that debt remained outstanding, there could not be any new funeral in the family. The young man asked how much the debt was, and he was told 2,000 cedis. Note, 2,000 old cedis, not 2,000 Ghana cedis.
3: As in 20 pesos.
4: As in 20 Ghana pesos, yes. The young man felt the amount was insignificant, and so he quickly gave the Busiapenyi the money to retire the debt. The family thanked him profusely, and our young man took his leave to return to Accra. By the time he got to Accra, our young man, who did not drink alcohol, had become a full-blown alcoholic. I'm not saying he had started drinking. I'm telling you that he had become alcoholic. He was the presiding elder for his church. And so, of course, the church got into serious prayer for him. At one of those prayer sessions, the Spirit of God revealed that the elders in his family had felt disgraced that he, a small boy, was the one who had paid off the debt in the family. And they had vowed that he would never be able to hold a job to earn money in his life again. Winston, that is a story I knew because the young man was working with me.
3: Okay.
4: And that is human nature. And Winston, that's my presentation for this morning.
3: Wow. Thank you very, very much, Uncle Ibowhite, for joining us with Food for Thought. It's good you're not a fan of any football club.
4: No. My heart can't take it.
3: Hey, Uncle, you're very lucky.
4: My heart can't take it.
3: But, these days I still support Asante Kotoko and I still support Manchester United. But these days I like to watch football and enjoy it.
4: Enjoy it, yes.
3: Yeah, so while I want them to win, if they lose, well, it's okay. It hurts, but I'm not going to be sad because...
4: But there are people who can help you too.
3: Well, at some point you must help it. Because, the days when I couldn't eat, for instance, after the Confederation Cup loss to Hearts of Oak, I couldn't eat. I'm gone past those days. Now I will eat.
4: Okay.
3: Because the players themselves will eat when they go home. So why shouldn't I eat?
4: And they do. One day I'll tell you a story of my encounter with one such player.
3: Okay. Well, you will know better because your brother was a footballer. But they eat.
4: Two of my brothers.
3: Uh-huh, they eat. So
4: two of my brothers played for Hearts of Oak.
3: They eat. So why would I say I won't eat? And one of your brothers played for Kotoko and Hearts of Oak. It says a lot.
4: For Hearts of Oak and Goldfields.
3: It says a lot because
4: the Black Stars.
3: If you can play for Hearts and Kotoko, one man, it says a lot. It says a lot. So the footballers is just business as usual. Then here you are crying. No, we're not going to do that. Anyway, thank you very, very much, Uncle Ibowhite, for joining us with Food for Thought, which means we can bring you the Business Minute, and it is brought to us by Anointed Engineering Services, the generator experts.
5: 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The United States and Iran exchanged messages over the weekend aimed at extending a ceasefire agreement and reopening the Strait of Hormuz. However, it remains unclear whether the diplomatic efforts are yielding significant progress. Back home, motorists are expected to pay more for fuel from today as oil marketing companies begin adjusting prices upward. The Chamber of Petroleum Consumers warns that further increases could follow in the coming weeks due to tensions in the Middle East. The rising cost of fuel is also expected to impact transportation, with commercial transport fares set to increase by 20% from tomorrow. The development is likely to raise transportation costs for both businesses and commuters. In a related development, President John Mahama has announced that the Tema Oil Refinery will begin processing crude oil from Ghana's oil fields this month. And that's the Joy Business Minute, brought to you by Anointed Engineering Services Limited, the generator experts.

0: Welcome back, and thank you very much for staying with us here on the Super Morning Show on Joy 99.7 FM. 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
0: And let's get interactive this morning here on the Super Morning Show. 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Okay, and this morning we're asking you a very simple question. So GPRTU says they have to increase transport fares by 20%. You say that is justified. How does that make you feel, okay? Tell us what your thoughts are this morning. 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And then on WhatsApp, 055-1111-997.
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0: And the board of directors of EcoBank Ghana wishes to inform shareholders that dividends will be paid for the 2025 financial year following a strong financial performance and EcoBank Ghana PLC's commitment to delivering value to its shareholders and maintaining a resilient financial position. So shareholders are therefore reminded of the annual general meeting scheduled for Wednesday, 17th June 2026 at the EcoBank head office, Ridge Accra. 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Key highlights will include the approval of financial statements, dividend declaration, and other statutory business. 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But this morning on Big Stories, brought to us by Telesol Connecting Energies and Cowbell Coffee with you every moment, our focus is on the proposed transport fare increases. Also, we're interested in Ghana's food sovereignty. Okay, so beyond everything, we're starting from the food that we import that we can actually produce locally. Mind you, we agree that not everything can be produced here in Ghana. Our focus is on the food that you eat, Kojo. And this morning, just give me one of those foods that we can produce locally that we've been importing.
1: Or we can substitute.
0: Mm-hmm.
1: Rice. We can produce rice locally.
0: Yeah.
1: poultry, if you look at our 2024 import numbers, for example, poultry was the single biggest product when it comes to the food category, right? And interestingly, over the past 4 years, poultry has also been at an all-time high. This is Nkoko. Whether in Kitinketi or Nkoko Akese, we have capacity to produce those things in this country. We have sugars and confectionaries, for example. We import about $303 million of sugars and confectionaries, and I'm referring to the 2024 data. If you look at beverages, spirits, and vinegar, somebody will be wondering why I'm talking about beverages, spirits, and vinegar. If we got the Ghana Sugar Project working right, we could then distill alcohol or ethanol from the sugar project. In fact, when Nkrumah launched the Ghana Sugar Project in Esuchare and Komenda, if you read the reports, the byproduct of the sugar industry was so much that Ghana became a net exporter of ethanol from the sugar product, from the sugar production. It became a net exporter of ethanol. So if you look at beverages, spirits, and vinegar, and you break it down, there are too many opportunities. I'll stay on vinegar, for example. I am a cashew farmer. My cashew apple, we juice it into and then put them in jerry cans, and then we ferment the cashew apple, and from that cashew apple I get apeteshi. Okay, from the same cashew apple production I get biofuel. I get fuel that so I was at Jamrock on Saturday and I was talking to Eliza that I'll be supplying her fuel for her buffets. You just put this in, you light it up, you have fuel. From the same cashew apple, I can make cashew apple wine, and if I process it further, I can make vinegar. So why are we importing vinegar into this country?
0: Great. We'll get into all the details here on the Super Morning Show. That's why you should be with us. Okay, look, there are so many things that we import that can be produced locally. Why are we not doing that? And what, you see, once we do that, once we produce them locally, this is the point. If you import, you're actually exporting jobs elsewhere. Okay, you're actually giving people money to do other things. Nobody's saying don't import for things you cannot produce. Why not? You import them. But for things that we can easily produce here, why do we have to import them?
1: And you look at the numbers and everything points to the fact that we have capacity that we are not exploiting. We have capacity that we are not exploiting. So we'll be breaking down across about 8 different categories. We have regular foodstuffs. We come to textiles, which is also an agribusiness product. Then we go to animal products. We look at vegetable products. We look at paper goods. We look at animal byproducts, even wood products, art and antiques. All these are things that are produced, resources from agribusiness that we have overlooked, which is costing us $5 billion every year. Okay? And the foodstuffs category is $1.35 billion on average every year. And we have all those numbers to share with you here on the Super Morning Show. And talking about foodstuffs, Cowbell Coffee is here for you. Through all your hustle on campus, in the office, on the road, there are moments when you need something that helps you show up and keep you going. And that's why Cowbell Coffee stays with me every single moment. You need to get it as well. Whether you're grinding for that exam, pushing deadlines at work, or cooking up that next big idea, Cowbell Coffee gives you that creamy taste and rich coffee aroma to kickstart your day right, and you can enjoy it anytime. Because success doesn't happen overnight, it's the little moments, early mornings, the late nights, get Cowbell Coffee with you. So that through it all, it will stay with you every moment. And this advert is FDA approved. And talking about coffee, for example, if you go to the Fajato South district of the Volta region, the Lake Lebi area, they grow a lot of coffee. A lot of coffee. And there are a lot of local coffee entrepreneurs who are off-taking coffee from the Lake Lebi area, creating a lot of value for them. If you go to Ekropon here, we have the Ekropon Coffee Growers Association, who are growing a lot of coffee. In fact, I have attempted to grow coffee as well in Ekropon, and that is also big value that we are sleeping on. So there's a lot that we can do as a country, And I don't know whether our leaders, they sit down to break down some of these numbers and think as industrial ecologists and connect the dots. But if we connected the dots, Winston, we'll be creating so many jobs that we would have to import labor. In fact, Ghanaians in the diaspora would have to come back. And the South Africans who are sucking our people from South Africa also come and look for jobs here.
2: Oh.
1: Yes.
2: Did they not come?
1: Well, the point I'm making is that
2: if we invested right
1: in these areas and harness the opportunity, we will need the labor. So it's not really a factor of we wanting them. We would need them, so we'd have to invite them to come and work here.
2: Exactly. Once you're doing well, you need labor. And if your country cannot provide you with all the labor, why not? You open up for others to join. 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Stay with us. We'll return after these messages. We're going to be speaking to GPRTU on the proposed 20% increase. We'll be right back.
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0: Akon with Don Matter right here on the Super Morning Show on Joy 99.7 FM. Lots of your, birthday messages this morning. This one says, please belated happy birthday to Mr. Daniel Esiedu, who's MD of Omni Basic Bank, and Bishop Gideon Titi of Chancellor of the University of the Gold Coast. They celebrated their birthdays yesterday. So belated happy birthday to you, Daniel Esiedu, MD of Omni Basic Bank, and Bishop Gideon Titi of this one says, happy 50th birthday to Mr. Adabla. May this new year, may this new chapter of your life be filled with blessings, opportunities, and endless reasons to smile. May you continue to shine bright and inspire everyone around you. Here's to a year of dreams coming true and a heart fulfilled and a heart full of joy. From Family House with love. But Kojo, I need to do this today. This one from my friend Cecil Bimpe to his wife Portia says, happy 40th day to my loving wife. May your day be special, bright, and as beautiful as you. Love you. And also a happy 10th birthday to my son Troy Bimpe. Congrats for making it through your first decade. Cheers to a fantastic day and a bright future. Love you guys dearly. From your husband and dad, Cecil Bimpe.
1: And a belated happy birthday going out to Lois Akolache, from mommy, from your brother, from the girls, to you, from myself as well. Happy birthday to you, belated, to Lois Akolache. And happy birthday to Awu Asare, sister of Kweku Ose Asare. Today is your birthday, Awu. Happy birthday to you. And to George Appiah, one of the pioneers of EVs in Ghana. George Appiah of Solar Taxi, today is your birthday. Happy birthday to you. Facebook is suggesting that today is Justice Remsai's birthday.
0: Oh, okay. Deputy Attorney General.
1: Yes, that's what Facebook is suggesting to me this morning. So, Justice Remsai, happy birthday to you.
0: If it's the same person, why not?
1: Yes, yes, yes. You see, that's Fufu joint we met the last time. You know? It wouldn't be bad if you organize a small...
0: Please.
1: Attorney General doesn't eat Fufu again.
0: Allow the man to breathe. Like.
1: Attorney General doesn't eat Fufu again. What are you talking about?
0: No, he eats Fufu, but why? If you met him at the Fufu place, that's his private life. Why?
1: But I've not disclosed that place. Yeah, I'm suggesting you should organize a party.
0: Allow the man to breathe.
1: And happy birthday going out to you, Albert Bahun Wilson and Senano Akosia Adegoke. God bless all of you.
0: This one says, happy birthday to Mrs. Gifty Lakai, CEO of Grace Has Found Us Limited. May God bless you with good health, wisdom, happiness, and continued success in the years ahead. From management and staff of GHFU and 70 years of Grace, Mama Regina. Or Sebre, or Regina these days, you know, it says they will still bear fruit in old age, and that's your memory verse from Psalm 92, verse 14. They will still bear fruit in old age. They will still stay fresh. They will stay fresh and green. May God keep you strong, healthy, and full of joy in this new decade. We love you endlessly, Mama. It's from your son, Daniel Ejari, Lydia, and your grandchildren. Okay. I think I'm done. Okay, no, not yet. I have a final one here. Let me see. I think I found it. Okay, I have a final birthday wish. Oh, yes. Kojo, Today is the birthday of Lieutenant Colonel Martin Knight Jejom Day of the Army Combat Training School. So listen, this one is a big man. Lieutenant Colonel Martin Knight Jejom Day of Army Combat Training School. Happy, happy birthday to you, Lieutenant Colonel Martin Knight Jejom Day. And this one.
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0: Says, my daughter attends 4 tomorrow. Okay, her name is Annelise Betty Swatson of International Community School. So happy 4th birthday, Annelise, from your mom, dad, and big sister Sophie. We love you so much. God bless you, Angel.
1: There is a message here I want to read, but I don't want to read the message. Because the message says, please wish my brother a happy 50th birthday. But the brother's name is not here. The brother's name is not here, so I don't know whether... If you are so far, Anusifafa, you sent a message for us to wish your brother a happy 50th birthday. But your brother's name is not here. Sophia, please send us your brother's name. And let me say a big happy birthday to Jeff, Brad Jeff of the Irish Crewmen. Today is your birthday, Brad Jeff. Happy, happy birthday to you.
0: All those who are celebrating their birthdays, they should do something. See, let's help the
1: I suggested that minister should organize.
0: Oh, no,
1: you said
0: minister,
1: no. Yeah. Now you want people to do something.
0: I said, minister, where you met him, the fufu joint there. You know, we meet people at fufu joint. Tell you, we're coming to hide and do our thing. Last time I was there, somebody said, hey, my favorite about you said, uncle has worried me.
1: Charlie,
0: sometimes you go to the fufu joint, you want to hide.
1: Yes.
0: And enjoy your fufu.
1: Yes.
0: And go.
1: That's why I never wanted to be on TV. Ah, because when you're on TV, you can't go to certain places.
0: Oh, these days,
1: people
0: yeah,
1: identify.
0: These days, social media has made it such that, you know, today you're being streamed live. Mm. So, Charlie, everywhere you go, people will see you and say, Charlie. Last time I was walking, where was I? I think I was the restaurant at the Children's Park. Someone saw me and said that Fentu is on radio saying that I have a big tummy. That a jersey that I was wearing didn't fit. I said, oh, okay. I didn't even know Fentu had said that. So when I got to work, then someone said, oh, Fentu said that. I said, oh, okay. So someone stopped me and said, oh, Fentu was talking about you, that you cannot wear a jersey. So we'll take it like that. You know, that's the path we've chosen.
1: Mm.
0: But sometimes when we come to the fufu joints, if possible, Charlie, let's finish the fufu first. Then we can talk.
1: Well, the fuel prices announcements, I've started seeing them online. Some of the OMCs have posted the price increases. Luckily for those of us who drive diesel vehicles, for example, Star Oil has posted, dear Star Savers, kindly note that our revised fuel prices effective 8 a.m. today, 1st June, right?
0: Mm-hmm.
1: And it's in line with the latest NP approved price floor for the current pricing window. Super is at 15 cedis 20 pesos per liter. Diesel for Star Oil, no change. And RON 95 is 15 cedis 77 per liter. So there is no change for diesel based on the Star Oil announcement. I'm trying to check the other OMCs if they announce their new prices.
0: 15.77.
1: Yes. So diesel is 15.81, no change. RON 95 is 15.77, and super is 15.20.
0: Mm.
1: Yeah. So that's
0: 15.81. Okay.
1: Yeah, that's the announcement by Star Oil. I'm looking at the other OMCs. If they post anything, we'll share with listeners. 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
0: 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We need to get into something. But I'm just checking diesel. That's 15.81. Okay, I don't know, hold on a minute. I'm just trying to check what my consumption would be like. Okay, if I had to fuel that tank, that's more than 1,000 cedis. Wow. Charlie. So let's look at the GPRTU thing now. Okay, let's get into that conversation because they've actually indicated that they want to increase transport fares by some 20%. I want to read that statement verbatim. Okay. And statement issued on Friday says that the Ghana Private Road Transport Union of Trades Union Congress and Commercial Transport Operators of Ghana have, after careful deliberation with their members and stakeholders, agreed on a 20% adjustment in public transport fares nationwide. Why the increase? One, it has become necessary and legitimate to review fares due to sustained high cost of fuel and spare parts. Over the past months, fuel prices have remained high and the cost of tires, engine oil, batteries, and other essential spare parts have gone up significantly. These rising operational costs have made it difficult for drivers and vehicle owners to maintain vehicles and remain in business. So the new fares reflecting a 20% increase will take effect on Tuesday, 2nd June 2026. This applies to all intra-city, tro-tro, intercity, and shared taxi services across the country. Updated fare charts will be displayed at all lorry stations before the effective date. Passengers are advised to check the approved rates at their stations and pay only the stipulated amount. We understand the burden or any fare adjustment places on commuters. This decision was taken only after all other options were exhausted. We appeal to the public for understanding and the cooperation as we implement this adjustment. And they end by saying they also caution all drivers and maids charging fares above the approved 20%. A task force working with MTTD will monitor compliance, and anyone found overcharging will face sanctions. And this is a call to government, Kojo. Mm. We continue to appeal to government to intervene by reviewing taxes on spare parts and stabilizing fuel prices to ease the burden on transport operators and the Ghanaian public. The GPRTU of TUC and Commercial Transport Operators of Ghana remain committed to providing safe, reliable, and affordable transport services for all Ghanaians. And this is signed by Ben Boahin, who is a member of the Communication GPRTU of TUC, and also Eric Lamte.
3: Mm.
0: So they make reference to high fuel prices.
3: Yep.
0: Cost of spare parts, that's the tires, oil, batteries, and other essential spare parts.
1: Yeah, yeah. How many people does a regular trotro take?
0: The picture I have in mind,
3: mm-hmm.
0: I have seen 15.
1: 15?
0: Yeah.
1: So I'll use Amrahia for my analysis, mm-hmm. right? Now, from the Amrahia Goil filling station to town would be about 25 kilometers, right?
0: Mm-hmm.
1: Based on my own...
0: When you say town, which part of town?
1: To Accra Central.
0: Okay.
1: Right. We can check on Google Maps. Mm-hmm. Accra Central to Amrahia. So I'm just typing it in to Amrahia. If you check Google Maps. Yep, I said 25 kilometers. Google Maps is giving me 27 kilometers.
0: Okay.
1: Right, so my estimation was right. You are going to spend about an hour and 3 minutes to get to Amrahia now, if you are moving from Accra Central to Amrahia.
0: Mm.
1: But you would agree with me that the rush hour is from Amrahia to town in the morning. So that's where they get the people to town.
0: Okay.
1: Usually you may end up going empty or half full. You will not have your full occupancy. Right?
0: Mm-hmm.
1: And then you pick people again and you bring them. But unfortunately, the journey back to Accra will not be 1 hour. Sometimes it's 3 hours from Amrahia to Accra. Mm-hmm. The road, the traffic, so these are your hotspots. If you are coming from Oyibi, you get to Katamanso Junction, there's a traffic hotspot. Katamanso Junction to Ashiye hotspot. Ashiye into Adenta Barrier hotspot. And then Adenta Barrier to Adenta SDA to Ridge Junction. Then you deal with Madina traffic. You come and deal with Okponglo traffic. Then you deal with Etekwashi traffic, 37 traffic, before you get to Accra Central. So that journey that typically at 27 kilometers, if you are doing 60 kilometers per hour, you should be able to cover that in an hour. They end up covering it in about 2 or 3 hours. Let's say 3 hours. So, on paper, you can calculate that the car can do about 6 round trips a day. But if you don't take care, especially in the evening rush hour, when they load people around 4 p.m., by the time they drive all the way to Amrahia, It's like 8 p.m. So he can't come back and load again. So they don't have proper round trips because of the traffic situation that we have in this city.
0: Yeah, but could you let me also chip in this point? Quickly, okay. I want to chip in there. So you add it to the calculation. When you're picking cars from the station, a straight route.
1: Yes.
0: But you also agree with me that people get down.
1: I was going to do all
0: along
1: things.
0: The line, and
1: I just
0: get.
1: I was going to do all those things, but my first assumption I want us to work is assuming they pick full from town to Amrahia, non-stop. That's why I'm using these timings, right? Or from Amrahia to town. Now you said the vehicle takes how many people?
0: 15
1: people. Per my own calculations, I've driven different cars on that route. Okay. And my average cost per kilometer when the road was fairly okay without the construction ongoing, my average cost of fuel per kilometer is around, back then it was around 3 cedis, but now I estimate it to be around 6 cedis based on how much I spend on fuel. So this vehicle is moving 27 kilometers to town and then he's picking 15 people. Average cost of fuel is 6 cedis, so 162 cedis. Now you will buy this 162 cedis, and unfortunately because of the traffic and everything, and now I am using my averages because I move at dawn and I go to the house also in the night, so I try to beat the traffic. But these vehicles sit in the traffic, so their average fuel cost could be higher. So you do all this calculation and realize that if you even buy half a tank a day,

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1: Incrementally, and then you can do certain things strategically. If you are building a six-lane road, for example, is it possible that one side of the road be constructed for use whilst you are building another side? If you cannot do that strategically, are there diversions within the areas that you can just put a grader on and smoothing, put a compactor on and compact so that the vehicles can use these diversions and not have to suffer the risk of driving on a construction site? Have we seen any of that happening with all the road constructions we've seen? Go to Tema. Go to Dawena. If you are going to Dawena from the Pond Barrier, if you get to where the palace is, you can hang a right and do Lungulungwa to that big estate there at Community 25. And you can do the same Lungulungu to Dawena. But nobody has thought about going to make good those community roads, those streets, so that the vehicles can pass there. So if you don't have an SUV, you cannot use any of these routes. You just have to stay in the traffic. And a distance of 5, 6, 7 kilometers that must be covered in 5 minutes, people are doing 2 hours. So all these things are compounding the stress on vehicle users and also these commercial transport operators, because they have to do a lot of round trips to increase their turnaround time, to increase their earnings. But they are unable to do that. Fuel prices are still high. And they are talking about spare parts. I have felt it from January to now. The number of times I've had to change various parts on my vehicle, Winston, if I download my bank statement and show you how much I've spent in changing my shocks, changing tires. Last week I drove through a pool of water on the road. Mm-hmm. Water entered the car. It had to go to the mechanic shop, right? And last week when I entered that pool of water, you know, when they are constructing, usually there's rocks and then we put on latrite. And when it's you enter that pool of water and you're attempting to move, because it's wet, your tires will hit the rocks. And it damaged my tires, two front tires. I had to buy two new tires, one at 2,800 Ghana cedis, brand new tires. So just imagine this regular truck driver having to deal with all this stress. So private drivers are crying. They are struggling. Truck drivers are struggling. And I'm like, we have engineers in this country. We have people who should be thinking outside the box to make it easier, even though we are constructing all the major routes. And we are not getting that. Why should somebody wake up at 4 a.m. to go to Cape Coast for a funeral, get to Cape Coast around 10:30, 11, and get back to Accra at 10 p.m. because they want to go for a funeral? Sometimes we say, oh, just send the person the money, send the donation, don't go for the funeral. But they in suba, they nipa niye ye.
2: Good, but you see, in all the things that you've said, Kuju, GPRTU, haven't considered all these. They say they want to increase by 20%.
1: And I agree with them. It could have been more. 20 is considerate.
2: I say it could have been less. Because you see, you made reference to the VIP. You know all those things. One of the things they don't tell you also is that apart from those of us they would carry, there are those who would also send their parcels. That also comes at a charge. Okay?
1: Yeah.
2: So they find nice ways of also getting more revenue.
1: If they move twice a day, they could have moved twice the volume of parcels as well.
2: You've talked about, 1 minute, you've talked about hours. If you look at the hours, if you were to put it in Google Maps right now, it would take you about 6 hours, and Google Maps says less than 5 hours, but I say 6 hours.
1: To go to Kumasi?
2: I say 6 hours.
1: The average now is 8-9 hours.
2: Well, you don't average, yes, but they probably would use 6-7 hours.
1: Winston, I drive on the Kumasi Accra Highway consistently, and I use a Land Cruiser Prado, sometimes I use a Ford F-150, okay? And I record my times. Bro, it's crazier than crazy. Between Enyinem and Nkoko, it's crazy. After you pass the Nkoko bypass, between Nkoko bypass and Tadiesu to Asanka

0: to Konongo. It's crazy. Konongo, from the Konongo Dumase, you know the Duaka Ridge that you climb to get into Konongo, into exiting Konongo, it's not more than 5 kilometers. You can spend 2 hours there.
1: You can.
0: And for me...
1: You may not spend two.
0: I do.
1: And that's when you go there.
0: I love to use shortcuts. And I've discovered almost all the shortcuts on that highway. And you still spend a lot more time
1: on the road. The thing about traffic, the thing about traffic, that's why you say you can. You can is different from you will. And this is the point. You will is certainty. Can is that, that's a possibility. So there are instances you may not spend 2 hours in that traffic.
0: All the times I've driven on the Accra Kumasi Highway this year, I've done 8-9 hours between Accra and Kumasi. All the times I have driven on the Accra Kumasi.
1: So those are the times you drive.
0: And I drive different times. Sometimes I leave home at 4 a.m. hoping to beat traffic. Sometimes I'm like, look, okay, let the early people go. I'll leave around 10. Try to drive in the afternoon. I still do that. The last time I drove from Nkransa to Accra via Mampong through this town? Through the, you know, behind the Jabing. All the bypasses, yeah. All the way to Bompata before I hit. I did 16 hours. I remember leaving the palace around 6 a.m. Okay, I got to Accra way after 1 a.m. I left in Nkransa 6 a.m. And I was so annoyed that your main central highway, the N6, and this is not just me. I know friends who do this trip on the regular. Now, people try to even use Kade to get to Kumasi. When the rules minister came here, we even gave suggestions of the Begrol Road into Kou Asakraka, Kou to Agugu.
1: Then I may have been lucky, because the last time I went to Nkransa, I think I went through Jabing, I passed through Ejira. I got there in less than 12 hours. I was lucky then, you know. But let me just say that my attention has been drawn to the fact that the Minister of Transport is currently holding a crunch meeting, you know, with all stakeholders in the transport industry. They would get back to us after that meeting. So we're told that GPRTU has put all communications on hold for now. They're having a crunch meeting. But let me activate the phone lines. Let's hear from our listeners also. GPRTU says 20% increase. It affects a lot of things. Once it goes up, trust me, when you go to the market the next time, they'll tell you that our transport fare is up. So now everything is up. In fact, if I were selling in the market, I would increase my products also. It's as simple as that.
0: You know the interesting thing? I just opened Polar Steps. So usually on my road trips, I try to capture my trip, try to capture my route. And I just opened Polar Steps. And it's showing me the route I used and the number of hours I spent from Nkransa to Accra.
1: Oh, but you see, as for that one, I've just told you that I go to, on the regular day, if you're going to Chapong, where I have a farm, it wouldn't take you more than, wouldn't take you 2 hours. Other time I spend 4 hours on the road.
0: Yeah.
1: Because I'm going through the mountains.
0: Yeah.
1: I get to thereabout.
0: Yeah.
1: And there's huge traffic.
0: Yeah.
1: So if I had said, okay, let me just set off in 2 hours, less than 2 hours, I'll get to the farm. About an hour and 15 to an hour and 30 minutes, you're there. Unfortunately, that day, I got into the vehicle and there's traffic. That's something I never anticipated. It happened. There are days also that actually you set off, the whole road is free. So the point is that, yes, there could be traffic. There may not be traffic. So maybe the times you got there, unfortunately for you, there was traffic. I could use the same route and there'll be no traffic. And so my time would be different. That is not to discount what you've said. But I'm also saying that the drivers may sometimes...
0: I'll give you a final example.
1: But let me activate the phone lines now.
0: We've been buying cashew.
1: Let me just activate the phone lines on 0302-216-541 and then 055-1111997. I want to hear from you, okay? And I want to hear from you on what you make of the proposed 20% increase in transport fares. So I want you to look at your present condition. There are some of us who don't use public transport. By those of us who use it also. So for those of us who use it, tell me. But for those of us who do not, what do you think this will, how do you think this would impact the price of goods and services that you consume? I'm sure that we can get onto the phone lines.
0: Yeah.
1: So I'll get back to you so that you make that point. Hello, good morning.
2: Oh, good morning, my brother. How are you?
1: God is still taking care of us. How about you? Your name and where you're calling us from?
2: Yeah, my name is Tamingo Blaybutter, Tamale.
1: All right, Tamingo. Share your thoughts with us.
2: Yeah. I just want to talk something concerning the passing of the bill. I don't know whether
1: Tamingo,
2: when people send this matter to court, can the president use his own powers to pass it?
1: Tamingo, which bill are we talking about here?
2: So if he can pass it with his own powers, we should prepare our mind that maybe it will take us some time.
1: Thank you very much, Amingo. Amingo, I've lost the bill you're talking about, but I'll try. Maybe you can send me a message. Send us a message. We'll look at it. But let's get back onto the phone lines. Hello, good morning.
3: Good morning.
1: Yes,
3: please.
1: This
3: is Edimens from Danzuma.
1: Edimens, share your thoughts with us.
3: I just returned from Dunkwaofen yesterday, this morning.
1: Hmm.
3: It took us 10 hours.
1: Wow.
3: 10 good hours in a VIP bus. Do not believe it. With about 4 stops and my legs were aching. I decided not to drive because I don't believe the road. I don't trust the road. So we decided, we are 3 guys who went for a funeral. We had 4 cars sitting down. But then we said we'll not drive because we don't believe the road that we are going to use. So we'll go buy STs and VIPs. And it took us 10 hours. We took off 8. We got to a few or so, around almost 8 a.m. And it's so bizarre. At 2:30 a.m. and there's traffic on the road. It's the region you find traffic. When you're approaching Ashanti, there's traffic. Then you have to wait for close to 5 to 10 minutes. And at 2:30, traffic okwado. Kwani nye. So we are pleading. Government says they will construct the road. Please, they should do it for us.
1: All right.
3: Thank you very much.
1: Thank you very much, Eddie Menz. But you can also join us. I'd love to know what you make of the proposed 20% transport fare increase by GPRTU and how you think that is going to impact you. Okay, look at your present circumstances. Can you afford that? 0302-216-541 and then 0551111997. Okay, give us a call now and tell us what your thoughts are. 0302-216-541 and then 0551111997. Hello, good morning.
4: Yeah, good morning.
1: Yes, please. You know where you're calling us from?
4: I'm Chidiak.
1: All right, Chidiak.
4: First of all, all these 20% issues started from a VIP manager called Cabre when he increased his transport at the VIP for 20%. Everybody kept quiet over it. First of all, petrol prices, the diesel prices, are they not the same? And the roads they are constructing, is it not for the citizens? So what patriotism are we adding to it?
1: Yeah, but Chidiak, quick question. So, Ada Cabre is managing a private entity. Now, he's looked at his cost, which I don't have access to right now, and is decided...
4: Please hold on.
1: And decides that based on his cost and the number of trips he can make in a day, he's increasing his rates. We can engage him, but we cannot describe that. You'd agree that is a lack of patriotism because a business must survive.
4: No, I don't mean him in particular.
1: Okay, what do you
4: I'm
1: mean?
4: I'm talking about we as general citizens. Today, the roads have been constructed. You cannot eat your cake and have it. Are we not the same people? The roads are good, we drive on it.
1: Mm-hmm.
4: And you are coming to suffocate the citizens by increasing transport fares for 20%.
1: But have you also considered the fact that today, because the roads are under construction, and when roads are under construction, it is bad, vehicles are likely to break down often.
4: Yesterday, the roads were equally bad. It's not today the roads are bad. It is something we want to be driving on. If somebody has come and decided to do it, we should encourage the person, not discouraging and giving problems to the person.
1: Okay. Thank you very, very much, Chidiak, for joining us. And of course, you can also join us on 0302216541 and then 0551111997. I'd love to hear from all of you. Hello, good morning.
5: Good morning, Wilson. Can you hear me? Eben from Kwadome.
1: Yes, Eben, go ahead and share your thought with us.
5: Thank you. Hello, Wilson.
1: I'm listening to you.
5: Our police with the transfer minister, they shouldn't give them any increment. See, listen, where I am in Kwadonya, South Kwadonya, if I'm able to get a street car from there to Kibu, they charge 950 pesos. But you know what I'm telling you, right? They don't go cheap anymore. From the place from where I am to Achimota, they charge you 650 pesos. From Achimota, when they take circle, they charge you 550 pesos, making how much? From circle to Kibu, we be charged 350 pesos, at times 40. So why the brothers doing all this when they still go ahead and ask for increment? Increment for what? I'm telling you, listen, they don't even give them 1%. I'm telling you.
1: Yeah, but Eben, to be fair, the transport minister cannot. He would negotiate with them, but it is not the transport minister. Hold on. We're all learning every day. So there's a Ghana Road Transport Coordinating Council. All the stakeholders within the.
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1: The public transport system would come together and agree. Now, the transport minister cannot on his own say that you cannot increase transport fares. Okay? So what the transport minister will do is to engage these people and say, okay, because of this and that. Yeah, but hold on. He cannot on his own. No, he cannot on his own say don't increase. I'm just saying that he cannot on his own say you cannot increase. Because the truth is that, I mean, if I am operating a business and you say, yes, so for someone like me, if I go to buy a trotro and I don't belong to GPRTU, and I also go and form my own union association, and we come together and they say we are going to increase, we say we will not be part of Ghana Road Transport Coordinating Council. What happens?
4: Yes.
1: Now,
4: you know, let me please the transport minister. Would appear to be short people going, these people need to control. Because it's instead of, and I also should be doing that, it's too delaying with the fact.
1: Okay. Eben, thank you very, very much for joining us this morning. That's Eben in Kwabenya. Let's get back onto the phone lines. Hello, good morning.
7: Good morning. We're calling Kwabenya. All
1: right, Jones.
7: Yeah, good morning. Let me say good morning to our MC, Albert and Alfredo Sembrich, whose mother was this week. Our condolences. And also, let me remind the Greater Accra Minister having taken over by the people where the union market that was cleared has also been taken over again. And the place is being messed up every day, each and every second. Now, let me come to the issue, which is the transport issue. In fact, there should be some sanity in that corridor, because I quite remember the transport fare was reduced some time ago, and a lot of the drivers refused to reduce the fare. Now that they are going to the 20% increment, they are going to base their increment on the current fare that they are taking. They refuse. You see, there's no sanity in the system, because when they ask them to do A, they do B. Because the leaders themselves
8: we are not able to monitor the system to the extent that each and every driver applying each or every route are able to reduce their fare or able to increase their fare. And the 20% increment that they are saying, their calculation of 20% increment is different from the 20% increment we know in our books. And there's a
1: what's the difference?
8: Hello?
1: Yeah, what's the difference between their 20% and the one we know in our books?
8: Yes, because, I mean, their 20% increment is different.
1: How is that different? Help me understand.
8: You see, when they say 20%, then they put it like, let's say I'm taking car from Mula to 37, which is 3 cities, 50 pesos now. 20% of that is how much? 3 cities, 50 pesos, 20% of that is how much? They are going to increase by 50 pesos. Which is even lesser. They are going to, so they calculate, they just put in the price there. So the supervision of the increment.
1: Yeah, Jones, hold on. Jones, hold on. 20% of 3 cities.
8: From the various 50% stations, we should make sure that in the 20%, yes, we are not denying them. We are not saying that, no, don't increase. But the increment should also be monitored by their leaders.
1: So, you know what?
8: That is the point.
1: Jones, hold on. 20%, okay, of 3 cities, 50 pesos, yes, is actually 70 pesos. Right. So that's what will be added to it.
8: 70%, 50 pesos.
1: 70 pesos. Yes, that's 70 pesos. That's 20%. So we'll watch out. Okay. Once it takes effect, we'll come back to you. Thank you very much, Jones and the boy, in La, for joining us. Let's pick another caller. Hello, good morning.
9: Hello.
1: Kindly please reduce the volume on your radio set. Okay.
9: Hello. Good morning.
1: Good morning.
9: Listen.
1: Auntie.
9: Yes, sir. I think that 20% is too much.
1: Oh, Auntie, why is it too much?
9: But they're already charging.
1: They're already charging what?
9: We pick from, let me give you an example.
1: Please do.
9: We pick from Kandeshi to Odoko. They take Kandeshi to Odoko Fair. Then the same, we pick the same transport from Odoko, Kandeshi to Odoko, they take another new fair. You pick from Odoko to Malam, they take another new fair. You pick from Malam to Bawi, they take another new fare. So from Accra to Bawi, you pay 4 times.
1: Okay.
9: Hello?
1: Yeah, I'm listening. Okay.
9: You pay 4 times. So they are going to increase what? 20%. I don't blame them, but I blame the ministers and the leaders who are in authority.
1: Why do you blame the ministers and the leaders?
9: Because increasing transport will not solve the problem. Since Democrats, they have been increasing transport, and we are still facing the same problem. Hello?
1: Okay.
9: I traveled from Accra to Gosu. It took me 12 hours. From Sinani to Gosu, where you see the roads. And we have ministers, we pay them well. We give them, don't they take El Gracia?
1: Yes, when they finish serving.
9: Yes, we give them extra. We pay them well. We give them allowances. And they cannot think out of the box. Always transmitting. They'll come back and come and increase the transport fare and burden us. We need to think of them. I think about menu.
1: Okay. Thank you very much, Antia. It says every day, crunch meeting. Anyway. Hello, good morning.
10: Good morning, sir. I hope you're doing well.
1: God is still taking care of his children. Please, I don't know where you're calling us from.
10: Yes, Ajman Joseph, come to my camera.
1: All right, Ajman Joseph, share your thoughts with us.
10: Yeah, are we dwelling on the quality of the road or the amount that the drivers are traveling?
1: Well, we're looking at the amount and we're asking you, based on your present circumstances, do you think that, how's that likely to impact you?
10: Yeah, actually, you cannot be glad you drivers because they are spending a whole lot of taking care of their vehicles. So me, as a person, if the driver charges is high, and by the end of the day, he takes me to the location safely. I think I will try my best for that. Then the driver will not charge me heavy, but will not take care of the vehicle, and in the end, I'll not even reach my destination.
1: Okay.
10: That's what I think about.
1: Thank you very much, Judgment Joseph, who will be our last caller for now. Well, Six Strings has something to say on this.

0: Okay, so that's a cultural palaver. Cultural, yes, you're making a point. Sorry, I had to get onto the phone lines.
1: You see, when you think about transportation, moving people and goods as just an element of having a car and buying fuel without the other constraints, you would not get the full picture. Why would church or drivers even want to do short shorts? And short short didn't start today. I remember when I was a boy in Kumasi after junior high school, right? I used to go to Afokanta, to Franobeck's Computers to learn computer hardware. My cousin, John Wesley Donko Jr. was a manager. Sometimes you want a ride from Tech Junction. That will take you as far as Afokanta, you'll not get. So you take Tech Junction to Furukrom, or Tech Junction to Anloga Junction, and then you walk to Afokanta. And usually the rides from town going to Tech, if you picked one from Afokanta, they'll drop you at Anloga Junction or Furukrom. So you'd rather walk from Anloga Junction, Afokanta to Anloga Junction or Furukrom and pick a ride to Tech. And sometimes when you get to Furukrom and Anloga Junction and there are lots of people, you just continue the trek all the way from Afokanta, Anloga Junction, Ofurukrom, Sisansu, Maxima, Top High, and then to Tech. It didn't start today. Now, one of the main constraints when it comes to moving people and goods is the quality of the roads, number one, and how the roads also enable free flow of traffic. You've seen construction happening within Accra, right? Western. Mm-hmm. You've seen the Tamamoto Way being built. You've seen the Amaranya Road being done. Dodowa Road is being done. Accra and Sewompo Kwasi Amasaman being done. Accra Weja Kaswa is being done. Have you seen any design, or has anybody even engaged the populace about these road constructions? And also to tell us that we are even, because of the lessons we've learned in moving people, we are going to dedicate some of the roads as bus lanes. Do you have any dedicated bus lanes in this city or in any other city in this country that can move people through traffic easily?
2: No.
1: If you don't have that, and congestion is the name of the game, the drivers also have to figure out how to make money. You see, the analysis I made earlier that if you moved from Amaranya to town and back, you may not be able to do two or three round trips. That's the same reason why they do the short shorts, so that they can make some money and pay off their debts and pay off their running costs. So we are constructing roads right now. We know that one of the constraints is free movement, dedicated bus lanes and all those things. But Winston, you are the highest level of the media profession in this country. Do you know, or have you heard anybody in government, in authority, say that the investment you are making in big push in this, we have dedicated bus lanes? What we know is to go and buy buses and come and put them in traffic, okay? Like high occupancy buses, put them in traffic, and they can't do anything to help us. And it's the same constraint the private sector people have. So you want to move people, you want to make it cheaper, you want to make it better, you want to make it safer.
2: All right.
1: By doing the same old things.
2: Hmm. We need to go for some messages from our partners. And when we return, we'll tell you about the foods that we import. Almost $1 billion bill that could have been produced locally as part of the Joy Business SMS Agribusiness Month.
3: Now we have taxis, but the cheapest means of transport is a truck. There are some very good ones and some death traps too. The most important thing is they all get the job done.
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0: Yeah, and this one is Blackstone, the Femano. This one brings memories way back in the time. DJ Agric, those times you were playing this song. No, I just want to bring, you know, this song brings some good memories. And, you know, when we started the Hip Life, you know, these boys from, there's one beat that they have. There's one.
1: Nura.
0: Nura, yes.
1: Nura.
0: Yes.
1: In Kemambura.
0: This one. This one. Okay, wait. I think I found it. This one.

0: Plaza.
1: Yeah, so that's Blackstone. And my friend, his name is Redwan Ijisu. He knew this rap. Whenever he says he can rap, he will rap this one. And because many of us didn't understand, until one day I paid attention to the song. And I realized that Akwano copyright. But anyway, those were the good days. And I think when they separated, Kawastone did the Hope. But that's Hope in English. But he did the song in Dagbani. And it's a very nice song. I'm trying to look for that song. But anyway. look, this 2026, don't let lend me something small ruin long-term relationships, okay? 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
2: Yes, and this morning we're talking about food sovereignty in Ghana. How do we become food sovereign? Food sovereign is where it's a point where you get to where you control everything when it comes to your food systems. Seed. So, for example, where do we get our tomato seeds from? Where do we get our pepper seeds from? The habanero seeds. Do we get them from here? Where do we get our maize seed from? Where do we get our soybean seed from? So when you get to control that, when it comes to animals, where do you get your grandparent birds from? For example, if you're doing poultry, where do you get your hatchable eggs from? If you're doing sheep, goats, cattle, where do you get your breeding stock from? When it comes to tree crops, who controls what? Your fertilizer. So those are some of the things we want to. We've always been talking about food security. But food security is a step below food sovereignty. How do we own our food system such that in the event of anything, we have food to eat and we can feed ourselves and feed the region?
1: You know, you've asked a very important question. Just as I was getting ready to say CSIR, Kwabena, Kwabena, asked the question, the tomatoes that we really consume in this... Okay, just as I was getting ready to say CSIR, Kwabena, Kwabena, I asked myself, the tomatoes that we consume in this country, is that really from those seedlings? I am not sure. Because what we consume is from Burkina Faso.
2: Well, we have different tomato varieties that we produce here. And as you said, we import quite a lot of tomatoes as well. And in fact, if you look at the tomato value chain, beyond fresh tomatoes, the bulk of tomatoes that we eat here is tomato mix, not tomato paste.
1: Mm-hmm.
2: Tomato mix. And this tomato mix is usually imported from China. They bring in concentrates and they mix it. There are some other products that are also made in Chinese factories and are white labeled for a lot of companies, and they bring them in here.
1: Mm-hmm.
2: And if you know a bit about the tomato industry very well, tomato mix is not 100% tomato.
1: No.
2: Tomato paste is also not 100% tomato, based on our own FDA regulations. So we eat some fresh tomatoes, but we eat other things as well. How do we ensure that my people in Wenchi, who are producing tomatoes, right? Your people in the Western region who are producing tomatoes, those in Dawenya, those in Sege, those in Ada, those in Anoga, producing tomatoes with practically beach sand. How do you ensure that these people are empowered to produce, even process? If they cannot process, how do we bridge that processing gap so that we get the Ghanaian 100% tomato to eat, and also create proper value within the system? Those are questions we need answered, and we don't have to answer these questions next year. We need to answer them now, because we don't know the next war that is coming, or the next Ebola, or the next COVID, or the next evergreen that is going to block shipping lines, that is going to cause logistical problems for all of us.
1: Talking about answering those questions, this month of June, it's our agri-business month here on the Super Morning Show. We do this in partnership with Joy Business. Kojo, why is the agribusiness month important? Why are we having these conversations?
2: It's important because our economy, practically, the foundation of our economy is agribusiness. If you take out gold and oil, it's practically agribusiness. Almost every aspect of our lives is powered by agribusiness. But usually we don't think about it that way. And for example, when you woke up this morning, what was the first thing you did?
1: What did I do? Mm-hmm. I brushed my teeth.
2: In the toothpaste, you have components that are agribusiness products.
1: Yeah.
2: You took a shower?
1: Of course.
2: You applied pomade on your skin?
1: Yes.
2: Agribusiness.
1: Shea butter?
2: Yes. And then I'm agribusiness. Yeah. And you probably used perfume, right?
1: Uh-huh.
2: The alcohol in the perfume, product of agribusiness. Even the fragrances, they are product of agribusiness, except the synthetic, the synthesized fragrances. So you see the whole thing. Then you had breakfast. You slept on a bed. If it was a wooden bed, it's agribusiness. Then your bed sheets, whether it's cotton or whatever it is, agribusiness. You're wearing clothes, agribusiness. Your shoes, agribusiness. So agribusiness is the foundational industry that keeps our economy going and the world going. But how do we use agribusiness to actually drive the growth we want to see? And how do we own the heart of agribusiness so that we are not swayed by happenings in the global system? We are not impacted heavily by happenings in the global system. That is the question we want to answer this month on the show. Importantly, we want to create the opportunity for people to acquire as much knowledge as possible to be agribusiness players. You could be an accountant, you could be a doctor, you could be an artist, you could be whatever, but there's a role for you in agribusiness that will help you grow your wealth and also be a key player in driving economic growth in Ghana. So that's why we're having this conversation, and we touch on a bit of everything, a bit of everything that makes agribusiness a whole industry here on the Super Morning Show.
1: We'll touch on that. We'll find out what will come up in the month, and then get into the items that we import that we could produce locally. Because you see, opportunities are very important, and I'm always excited when we talk about these things because it offers people solutions. Okay, just don't discuss problems. How do you solve the problems?
2: Yeah.
1: So maybe you're thinking of another stream of income. Okay, you're thinking about another stream of income. The good news is that by the time we're done today, you probably would know what you can do.
2: Yeah.
1: Because the moment you look at the problems we're talking about and possible solutions, we're actually telling you where you can invest your money. But this one is a happy birthday to Mrs. Sheila Mami Apianima Ostei Kofi. This one says, "For like your birthstone, pearls are the only gems created by living creatures and are universally known for their elegant, classic luster and symbolism of purity and wisdom. You are a treasure to me. Always remember, I love you. Happy birthday, Apianima." And it's from Mrs. Genevieve Nkrumah.
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1: Great. So could you, in the month of June, what are we going to be doing? I mean, we've talked about the fact that, I mean, later on we'll get into, I'm interested in the 8 billion. We have to reduce that. Okay, but let's look at what the plan is. What are we going to be getting into throughout this month?
2: One thing we want to do is to understand what every key institution is doing in the agribusiness space. For example, we want to understand what the Ministry of Food and Agriculture is doing, their plans, the opportunities, their projects, their programs as well. Agribusiness works on the hand of trade. So we also want to understand what the Ministry of Trade is doing and opportunities within that particular space. And then we also want to understand what our research institutions have done and they are doing. If you look at Ghana's main constitutionally set up research institution, which is the Council for Scientific and Industrial Research, they have a lot of things they've done. What they need is for private sector and investors to come and invest and commercialize same. And to give you a sense of how other economies have used institutions like CSIR to grow, let me go to Israel. Mm-hmm. Israel does a lot of research.
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2: And then they put some funding in and they scale the businesses. And some of them are sometimes even military research that they convert into civilian use. For example, Wiz, which was a competing map and navigation platform to Google's Google Maps. Google ended up buying Waze for billions of dollars. So there's technology that is sitting as CSIR that you can put $100,000, 100,000 CD to invest in to help to commercialize. So we want to understand what the various institutions at CSIR are doing when it comes to agribusiness. We'd also want to understand what some other private sector agencies are doing, which would be of interest to all of us to invest in when it comes to agribusiness. And then we'll get into the various value chains. For example, the fruits and vegetable value chain. What are the opportunities? What are the things within that particular value chain that you can take advantage of? We'll get into those as well. And we'll also learn about soil health mechanization. I always joke that if you own a Land Cruiser in Accra, which you hardly use, sell it and buy a tractor and go and put it in Boga or Tamale or some place like that. Because that tractor will plow an acre for about 500 Ghana cedis.
3: Yeah.
2: And in the major season, if you have a very good 100 horsepower and above tractor, which can do about 50 acres in a day.
3: 25,000.
2: Right? 25,000 a day.
3: Uh-huh.
2: You take out your personal cost, you take out your fuel cost, and even if you have 5,000 CDs a day, that's more value than having that Land Cruiser sitting down in your house in East Legon. And when it comes to mechanization, there are lots of things. If you tell me that when you eat local rice, there are stones in it, which is not true these days, you don't have stones in it, you can actually invest maybe $100,000 to buy a 1.5 to 2.5 ton per hour milling system and put in a warehouse somewhere and start milling rice. And there are too many opportunities. So we want to talk about mechanization, we want to talk about soil health and the related issues as well. We want to talk about the planting material matter. There is a global seed bank somewhere in the Scandinavian region. Luckily, some foreign partners funded Ghana's Institute at Bosu, the Plant Genetics Institute, to be able to take some of our indigenous seeds to that seed bank. But what opportunity do we even have when it comes to seed and planting material? We are going to learn all that. Now, one of the biggest challenges that we all know is ginger. You know, ginger is quite expensive now.
3: Yeah.
2: Some people are selling ginger for as high as 7,000 Ghana cedis per bag.
3: Mm-hmm.
2: When I went to Doma, I went to look for ginger. And even at Doma, it was going for 4,500 cedis a bag. The challenge with ginger is that now we don't have enough planting material. Is that an opportunity for you to invest? So many opportunities, so many problems looking for solutions to turn around industries and create value. And then we also talk about value addition. What would it take to scale? We have too many small businesses in the agribusiness space that with just a little support can scale to be global businesses. And to give you context, Nestle is an agribusiness venture. Unilever is an agribusiness venture. Olam is an agribusiness venture. Even Guinness is an agribusiness venture. What does Guinness do? They take malt, barley, grains, they process, they ferment, and they brew the Guinness that you love to drink. It's an agribusiness. But we have so many small. What would it take to scale them to the size of, say, Eka Sapreco, which is now completing their IPO today.
4: Mm-hmm.
2: So we would want to talk about that conversation. And what are the things we have here that we've overlooked that we can actually process and create value? And then we'll talk about youth in agribusiness and financing agribusiness. And then on the fourth week, we'll look at pineapples, for example. Is there an opportunity in the pineapple trade, pineapple farming? We look at mangoes. Is there an opportunity there? We look at vegetables. What opportunities are there? We look at tree crops, cashew, coconut, mango, shea, rubber, oil palm. What opportunities are there? And we also look at the specialty spices, honey, and related stuff. Look, Winston, I was shocked when I started keeping bees. I knew it was a profitable venture, but I only realized it was so profitable when I started keeping bees. The bit about spices. Have you been to any of the malls these days? Have you seen the spices on the shelves?
4: It's been a while since I entered a mall, but
2: Go to any mall today and look at the spices on the shelves. And when you look at the spices, look at country of origin. We're importing millions of dollars worth of spices into this country. Meanwhile, we have capacity to do the spice business. Even when it comes to cosmetic products, body creams and all those things, we are doing an average of 150 million Ghana cedis a year, bringing these things in. Meanwhile, you have shea butter, you have coconut oil, you have neem, you have everything to scale. So those are some of the conversations we'll be having this month. And then we'll use the last week of June to drive consumer awareness about the products, made in Ghana products, and what it means to buy and use made in Ghana products. We'll do that as well. And then we'll give ourselves an accountability roadmap. We'll have conversations, but what do you expect to achieve in, say, 3 months? What do you expect to achieve in 6 months? One of the conversations I'm looking forward to is a conversation on infrastructure for agric. So we are building roads. Where are the roads leading to? Are there roads that are leading to areas of production so that we can evacuate food to our cities and our communities? Or there are roads that are leading from the ports to markets so that we are rather evacuating things we are importing from other countries to our markets to sell? You know, irrigation,
4: mm-hmm.
2: electricity,
4: and you see,
2: warehousing.
4: Talking about irrigation and all of that, when I was at Casa de Rupa last month,
2: yeah.
4: I saw a dam,
2: mm-hmm.
4: okay, constructed more than 10 years ago.
2: Yeah.
4: He did a good job.
2: Mm-hmm.
4: And I could see that, oh, this is a dam that after 10 years was still functioning very well.
2: Yeah.
4: So, constructed someone in 2015 or so. And at that same place, we're having a conversation. I was having a conversation with Ebenezer or Bing Bafu, who's the CEO, about ginger, for instance.
2: Mm-hmm.
4: And he was telling me how today we're struggling to produce ginger.
2: Yeah.
4: And he did his analysis. And guess what? He actually did analysis with 500 cedis per bago. Not the 4,000, 7,000.
2: Yeah.
4: 500 cedis. And you realize that you can make so much out of it. I told you of how I was surprised when I realized that they were using potatoes, sweet potatoes, to make flour.
2: Yeah.
4: And bread. For bread. And that flour was used, he used it to
2: pies,
4: bread.
2: Yeah.
4: He had pastries. He had pizza that we actually enjoyed.
2: Italia.
4: And I was surprised.
2: Sweet potato macaroni.
4: Look, and then he said, okay, he has this chicken, he has poultry.
2: Yeah.
4: And he's roasted the chicken in a way that tastes like bushmeat.
2: Mm-hmm.
4: Because he feels that he's not going to, just the way Galamsey and things are going on, he's not, probably not sure.
2: Of bushmeat.
4: Of bushmeat.
2: Yes.
4: So he does his own chicken, takes it through this process, and to be very honest with you, if he had not told me that it was chicken, I probably would have felt I was eating grass cutter. You would never know. When it comes to palm, he processed it nicely. It's frozen. It's kept for you. Because, you know, he had made the point that, well, he believes that sometimes people are in a hurry, so when they are processing, but if you process it well, my brother, you would love it. And when he used it to prepare palm nut soup, I enjoyed it. It tasted different from, you know, the other palm soup bases that we had in this country. There are numerous opportunities In fact, I mean, sweet potato, it will take you 3 months, to grow, and you're harvesting. So if you started to produce sweet potatoes, in a year you could produce 3 times.
2: Yeah.
4: And you make a lot.
2: Yeah.
4: And today you just don't, you can decide that you will grow and supply to someone to produce. You could also decide that you will become the processor. You go and source it, and you do it.
2: So the opportunities, they are endless. They are really endless. So this month, we're talking about agribusiness. It is the heart and soul of the Ghanaian economy. You throw gold away, you throw oil and gas away, you are back to agribusiness.
4: Mm-hmm.
2: Even with oil and gas, if we were to fix Tema Oil Refinery and soon Central Oil Refinery and ensure that they constantly have crude oil, in the refinery process, a byproduct of crude oil refinery is urea,
4: mm-hmm.
2: which is a key component in fertilizers. So you see the connections. And so we want to have these conversations and open up the conversations, help set a national agenda so that we do agric and agribusiness right. And we're also doing this in partnership with the Federation of Association of Ghanaian Exporters, the main umbrella body for 28 industry groups, including arts and crafts, mango, vegetable exporters, Pampia, which is a pineapple, popo, like too many associations.
4: Wait, when I return after these messages, I'm still interested in the reducing that import bill of 8 billion. So tell us the food that we can produce locally that we're sourcing externally. We'll be right back.

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0: 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So, Kojo, yes, let's do it this way. Let's look at that 8 billion imports, that bill that we can actually produce.
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0: Or substitute in this country. In fact, if you look at all the things agribusiness can get us, it's actually $5 billion. If you look at the food category alone, that's where we're looking at the $8 billion we've been mentioning. Right, so if you look at general agribusiness, foodstuffs, we are doing about $1.35 billion worth of imports. Textiles, $1.32 billion worth of imports. And this is 2024.
2: Are these dollars or cedis?
0: Dollars. Animal products, $896 million. Vegetable products, $710 million. Paper goods, $305 million. Why am I bringing in paper goods? At least there's a company in Akomofi that is using timber to make tissue for exports. We produce a lot of plantain and banana. The stem of plantain and banana can be used to make paper, can be used to make sanitary pads and a lot of other things. So that's why it's important that we highlight paper goods as well. We have animal and vegetable byproducts, about $228 million. Animal hides, why is it important? That goes into leather and all those things, right? That's $200 million. Wood products, $59 million. Why is wood products also important? We're producing a lot of coconut these days and rice. You can compact rice husk into stuff like MDF boards, okay, for construction, for furniture and all those things. The same can be done with coconuts. So if you are importing a lot of wood products, whilst rice husk and coconut waste become a sanitation problem, then it means there's a problem and a challenge with our approach and our thinking. And then art and antiques, about $2.6 million. Now, if you go into the foodstuffs properly, that's where you get the values. Foodstuffs, for example, constituted 26.6% of all our tracked imports in 2024. And out of that, sugar and confectionery was $303 million. If you take time to Google the Ghana Sugar Project, you'd realize that Ghana, for not ensuring that the Ghana Sugar Project that was started in the 1960s was sustained. Isitrari and Komenda were key hubs for that Ghana Sugar Project. And at that particular time, we were sugar sufficient. We produced enough sugar to feed ourselves and export. And the byproduct from the sugar industry gave us so much ethanol, alcohol, that we're also exporting alcohol. But right now, we're importing alcohol into the country. There's beverages, spirits, and vinegar, which is the alcohol component, $222 million imported into the country every year. And beverages, spirits, and vinegar, if you go to the mango-producing areas, when they have fruit flies issues, the mangoes they cannot sell. We just throw them away, they rot. But we can juice this mango, ferment this mango, and convert into petashi. Any organic product that contains sugars and glucose and carbohydrates, basic science tells you that they are fermentable and you can make appetishi from them. Okay, so our sugar cane plantations, we lost out, but at least the fruit plantations are there. We produce, we export about 300,000 tons of cashew, the nuts, every year. It means that we have close to 1 million tons of the cashew apple produced, and it goes waste.
3: Ah,
0: yes.
3: We don't use it for anything.
0: We don't use the cashew apple for anything, because your typical cashew harvest, the apple is about 80 to 90% of the weight, and the nuts is like 10 to 20% of the weight. So if you're exporting 300,000 metric tons of cashew nuts, for example,
4: like cashew,
0: it means you have the nuts. Over a million metric tons of cashew apple that goes waste. For me, what I do, I get my mom to get the people on the farm to juice it. They put it in Kufuor gallons. They give it to a VIP bus. I receive it, I ferment it, and I use my distillation setup to distill into a petition, which I enjoy. Mm. And then the other byproducts from that cashew industry could be biodiesel or biofuel. Not biodiesel, biofuel. And there are startups here who are doing that, but we are not paying attention. So the cashew valorization, we are not investing enough, and so that value is lost, and then we end up importing beverages, spirits and vinegar. And then there's also cereal and flour preparations. And you just mentioned Casa de Ripa, what they do with sweet potatoes. You can produce high quality cassava flour from cassava for all your baking needs. You can do the same from sweet potatoes. Right? Mm-hmm. And we are importing wheat and other things into this country for baking when we have a lot of cassava stock on our farms that we cannot sell. At the moment, what do we use cassava for? We use it for starch, ethanol, garri, and cassava dough for cooking.
4: Yeah.
0: But if you go around the country right now, you see a lot of cassava on farms that are not being harvested because we don't have a market. So, in fact, when we went to Doma last week, Doma says that one of the key factories he wants to build with the 4.6 million he got in donations is to build a cassava processing plant. And then we have processed fish and seafood, $139 million. What is sad about this is that Ghana is a coastal country with a lot of resources in our ocean, right? Mm-hmm. For years, we've had petrolers and other industrial vessels come to harvest fish from our ocean, take to wherever they are going, process some and come and sell some to us. And for a country which is almost 70 years, we've still not been able to unlock the riches in the sea, unlock the riches in our lakes and in our rivers. In fact, for our rivers, we are polluting all of them. So now we cannot eat fish from our rivers. We're importing fish and seafood. And then there's processed vegetables and fruits. Reason why we are importing a lot of fruit is that fruits are seasonal. So when our fruits are in season, we export what we can export. And then that's just about it. So mango season is going to come. We'll get mango to eat. Off season, there's nothing. But we can dry a lot of mangoes so that we can have dried mangoes all year round. And with dried mangoes, you put them in a blender, you add water, you rehydrate, you get your mango juice. The same for pineapples, the same for pawpaw, the same for tomatoes, the same for pepper, the same for almost everything.
4: Mm.
0: And then we are importing animal fodder and food waste to feed our animal. So soybean cake and all those things, we are importing them. But is it possible to grow a lot of grass?
3: Look,
0: harvest grass and process as animal food.
3: Could you? We have to continue tomorrow. But someone just sent me a message. It says, boss, please also talk about how people who can't get involved directly can invest in people or businesses.
0: We'll talk about all those this month.
3: It's all part of the things we'll talk about in this month. Of course, if you cannot, do it personally, you can invest in others who are doing it. And why not? You'd be a happy person. But folks, that'll be all from us this morning here on the Super Morning Show. Make sure you catch us in time tomorrow morning. My name is Winston Amwa.
0: My name is Kojo Boateng.
3: The next voice you hear will be that of Adobia Asari, and then the Queen of the Airwaves, Doreen Ando, comes your way with a Cosmopolitan mix. In the meantime, this is Jimmy Cliff. You can get it if you really want, but you must try.

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1: Hello, good morning and welcome to the Joy Headline News at 10 with me, Adubia Asare. Drivers and households should brace for mixed fuel price adjustments from today, June 1, as petrol and LPG prices are expected to rise while diesel records a marginal decline. The latest pricing outlook by the Chamber of Oil Marketing Companies projects petrol could sell for as much as 15 cedis 92 pesos per liter, driven largely by developments on the international market and movement in the Ghana cedi. Here's more.
2: According to projections by the Chamber of Oil Marketing Companies, petrol prices are expected to rise by between 4.2% and 6.2%, with a litre likely to sell for about 15 cedis 92 pesos. LPG is also projected to increase by up to 2.24%, bringing the price to around 17 cedis 30 pesos per kilogram. Diesel, however, is expected to record a marginal decline of between 1.65 and 2%, with a litre likely to sell for about 17 cedis 21 pesos. COMAC attributes a mixed price outlook to movements on the international petroleum market, the depreciation of the cedi, and ongoing government industry interventions aimed at cushioning consumers from global price shocks. Meanwhile, the National Petroleum Authority has set minimum pump prices of 15 cedis 20 pesos for petrol and 15 cedis 49 pesos for diesel for the June 1 to June 16 price window.
1: The spotlight is now on President John Dramani Mahama as he's expected to receive the Human Sexual Rights and Family Values Bill this week for assent. Communications Minister Samuel Nate George says he fully expects the president to keep his word and sign the bill into law. Speaking on Joy News' news file after Parliament approved the controversial legislation, he said the bill has cleared a major hurdle. He insists President Mahama should honor his public commitment once the bill reaches his desk.
3: The speaking is barely, give or take, about 8 months under Honorable Shango to get here. And Parliament has passed this bill. Now it will have to be go through the processes in Parliament and then be transmitted to the President. I'm hoping that by next week it can be transmitted to the President. And then we will demand of the President to sign the bill. Not because I'm going to say
4: I hope and pray.
3: Because he made that commitment.
4: I hope and pray that there will not be agreement that will say cease and desist from transmitting the bill to the President, right?
3: I don't expect such a letter. I expect President Mahama to be a man of his word.
1: Communications Minister there, Samuel Nate George. Now, thousands of deposited had been left stranded with their funds locked up after Equity Savings and Loans Limited shut its offices for months without any notice to customers. Some affected customers shared their ordeal.
5: All months now, they haven't been operating at La Paz branch. I personally saved there. I started following them about 2 years ago when I realized that accessing my funds was very difficult. So I started going there from time to time. They refused me. They kept telling me there's no money. So I kept going and coming. I personally know people who have invested over 100,000 with them and they still haven't received their money.
6: I leave them to God.
7: I told the collector that if I will encounter any challenges, he should give me my money. But see where we are now. My money is gone.
1: Away from that, the Minister for Foreign Affairs, Samuel Kujetua-Blackwa, says an additional 600 Ghanaians have registered with Ghana's High Commission in South Africa for evacuation. In a Facebook post, Mr. Blackwa assured that the government remains committed to protecting the safety and dignity of Ghanaians living abroad. He stressed that government will not hesitate to act whenever the welfare of its citizens is under threat. The Foreign Affairs Minister also commended the affected Ghanaians for their resilience, describing their composure and determination in the face of the situation as admirable. Meanwhile, Deputy Ranking Member on the Foreign Affairs Committee in Parliament, Samuel Abujinapo, says conversations of retaliation on South African nationals in Ghana must be discouraged.
8: For the

0: voice of Samuel Bujima Points, deputy ranking member on the Foreign Affairs Committee in Parliament. That'll be all for the Joy Headline News at 10 with me, Adobe Asare. 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
3: Welcome to the Joy Sports World Cup Minute with me, Daniel Granting. FIFA has introduced major rule changes to eradicate time wasting, improve match tempo, and update disciplinary protocols. The key updates include a visible 5-second countdown to throw-ins and goal kicks. If it takes longer, throw-ins result in a turnover of possession, while delayed goal kicks award a corner kick to the opposing team. Players being subbed off have exactly 10 seconds to leave the pitch. If they take longer, their incoming teammates must wait a minute on the sidelines, temporarily leaving the team with a player short. Any player receiving off-field treatment must leave the field of play and must wait off the pitch for 1 minute before returning, unless the injury was caused by a card-worthy foul. The VAR system can now review decisions regarding a second yellow card and corner kicks if a clear and obvious error has occurred. And that's all for the Joy Sports World Cup Minute with me, Daniel Granting.
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2: 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Mercy Shifts is a humanitarian NGO that provides free specialized surgeries. At the invitation of the Ghana government, Mercy Shifts, the Global Mercy, will sail back into Tema early August. Mercy Shifts will be registering patients for free with the following surgical conditions. 1. Facial tumors and cleft lip and cleft palate. 2. Inguinal hernias and large lipomas, also known as soft tissue masses. 3. Umbilical hernias in children. 4. Blindness from cataracts. 5. Bone contracture. 6. Bow legs and knock knees in children from 3 to 10 years. And the final one, women with obstetric fistulas. At registration, you'll be asked questions to determine if Mercy Shifts might be able to help you and if you'll be accepted for the next step of consultation. Please do not come to the registration center for a checkup or medical treatment, as Mercy Shifts is not able to treat conditions like heart problems, hypertension, diabetes, cancer, or other conditions that require medicine instead of surgery. Patient registration dates is from Monday, 18th of May to Friday, 22nd May, and from Monday, 25th of May to Friday, 29th, Monday, 1st June to Friday, 5th June, all in 2026. These dates are exclusive of Wednesday, 20th May, 27th May, and 3rd June. Locations will be in Accra, Greater Accra Regional Hospital, Ga East Municipal Hospital, Tema, Tema General Hospital, Sagakope, Sagakope District Hospital, Rara, Rara Regional Hospital, Tamale, Tamale West District Hospital, Wa, Wa Regional Hospital, Sunyani, Sunyani Municipal Hospital, Kumasi, Suntrasu Hospital, Takrade, Efiankwanta Regional Hospital, Seshirioso, Seshirioso Government Hospital, Cape Coast, Cape Coast Metropolitan Hospital. Patients' registration in Accra will take place on Monday, 18th May, Tuesday, 19th May, Thursday, 21st May, Friday, 22nd May, Monday, 25th May, Tuesday, 26th May, in the Greater Accra Regional Hospital, Thursday, 28th May, Friday, 29th May, Monday, 1st June, Tuesday, 2nd June, Thursday, 4th June, and Friday, 5th June, in Ga East Municipal Hospital. Please do not come on the Thursday, as the team will be available 12 different days, between 18th of May and 12th June. Mercy Shifts patient registration is for free. 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

0: down. Yes, you listening to me right now. I know you get dreams. 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

another opportunity for us to go out there and make that change. Welcome to Monday morning. It's the 1st of June, 2026. Well, where did all the days go? It's 28 minutes past 10. We thank you for tuning in. Hope you had a great weekend. You know, you're not here by accident. You're here because God has a plan and a purpose for you. May God protect you, guide you, and use you for His glory today and always. Can I hear an amen? Welcome to Monday morning. Good morning, wherever you're listening to us from. You're welcome to the happy side with your girl, Doreen. What do we have this morning? Well, I say, you know what? It's Monday. Brand new day, the 1st of June. Beginning of a new working week. We let go and we let God move forward. Don't allow negativity from last month or from last week to carry you into a brand new week. Let go of it. Move into a happy Monday. That's what we want to do here on the Cosmopolitan Mix. I've got Team Cosmo in the background. And we're going to take you all the way till midday. Later on this morning, funeral for Ghanaian actress Beverly Afaglo is set for the 7th of August. Shatawale says he retired from active music 3 years ago. Really? We'll find out more about why Kanye West and Travis Scott's concerts have been banned in Italy. And of course, I've got something on Jay-Z's diss song as well. It's all in show business news ahead in this first part of the Cosmopolitan Mix. Then when we hop into the second part of the show, we've got our lifestyle segment, some great music. Yeah, it's Sing Along Monday in our lifestyle segment this morning. Make sure you catch us 11:30 by kind courtesy of Kel Kids, Toothpaste Kel Kids, Happy Smile. We also have some morning inspiration and all the great tunes that you can sing along to. It's Monday, so it's Sing Along Monday. You know how we do. We already play something from Sade for you this morning and a double play of Michael Jackson. You know I'm Michael Jackson's biggest fan, right? That shouldn't hurt on a Monday morning. Later on, though, in our lifestyle segment, we're talking about investing our money, but also looking at that carefully. Make sure you're here when we get there. 11:30, our lifestyle segment. There's still more on this hour. Great music that you can sing along to. It's Monday. Sing along. So let's go with something. We got something from Case now. Hope you enjoy it. Stay with us. Like and follow on Facebook and X, hashtag Cosmopolitan Mix.

That's all right. I've come over to my place. It's Nelly featuring Jaheim there. Earlier you had Case with Faded Pictures. 22 to 11, you're on the Cosmopolitan Mix. It's Monday morning, so we're singing along. We're doing that all the way till midday. Stick and stay with us. We're coming right back after these announcements. Mercy Ships is a humanitarian NGO that provides free specialized surgeries at the invitation of the government of Ghana. Mercy Ships, the Global Mercy, will sail back to Tema, Ghana, in the early part of August 2026. Patient registration is already taking place. This is the final week. So from today, the 1st of June, to Friday, with the following surgical conditions: facial tumors, cleft lip and cleft palate, inguinal hernias, large soft tissue masses like lipomas, blindness from cataracts, burn contracture, bow legs in children between ages 4 and 12, knock knees in children between ages 4 and 12 as well, women leaking urine after giving birth, and women suffering from prolapse and or fibroids. Please do not come to the registration center for a checkup or a medical treatment. Patient registration will go on from the 1st of June to the 5th of June, excluding the 3rd of June. Locations will be in district and regional hospitals. Mercy Ships, patient registration is free and you will not be charged anything, so note that. Are you an electrician, an estate developer, a contractor, a dealer in electrical cables and accessories, looking for premium quality materials for your homes and projects, whether residential, commercial, or for industrial use? 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

Take You Out, Joy 99.7 FM. It's 14 minutes to 11. If you just tuned in, well, you've made a couple of nice tunes. It's Sing Along Monday, so we're playing them just so that you can sing along, go through your day stress-free. Pretty shortly, we'll get into our show business news for the morning. Yep, half the year gone already. It's a brand new day and a brand new month, the 1st of June, 2026. It's your birthday, Mrs. Anita Esuamensa. So this one is for you, it's from your husband Oswald, the whole family, to wish you a happy 5-0. Enjoy level 5. God bless you. Stay

and definitely loving every minute. Sounds a Lighthouse family. Some minutes to 11. We'll go into show business world right now, and then we'll come back with some more great tunes that you can sing along to whilst you work today. It's Sing Along Monday. The family of Beverly Afaglu has officially laid out plans for her final funeral rites. They confirmed that the last burial ceremony will be held at the Lashibi Funeral Home on Friday, the 7th of August, 2026. The announcement was made during her one-week observance on Saturday, the 30th of May, at the Green Flavor Event Center in Community 9, Tema. The gathering drew a large crowd of relatives, friends and colleagues from the entertainment industry, all coming together to pay tributes. The atmosphere was deeply emotional, with many attendees visibly moved. The news of her passing was first made public by her husband, Eugene Barr, known in the music scene as choir master of the group Prayer, who shared the announcement in a heartfelt Instagram post last Sunday, the 24th of May, 2026. Shatta Wale says apparently he retired from music 3 years ago. In a development that has raised eyebrows, controversial dancehall maestro Charles Nyama Mensah Jr., popularly known as Shatta Wale, has claimed that he officially retired from active music 3 years ago. The disclosure was made during an interview with veteran media icon Bola Ray. Now, meanwhile, the musician claimed that he's very wealthy and lacks nothing, noting that when people see him shouting on social media, the reason is far from him being broke or needing financial assistance, but rather for upcoming musicians in the mainstream who could hardly speak for what rightly belongs to them. Ejaku has something interesting to say today. He says, go back to your villages and farm. Ghanaian Kumawood actor Kofi Edu, popularly known as Ejaku, has offered some advice to the youth of Ghana in a video that he shared on X. Ejaku stated that it is time for young people to venture into farming. According to the acclaimed actor, farming is a lucrative business. We're not doubting that. And the youth should not spend their productive years idling in the cities. He explained that it will be more beneficial for young people to return to their villages and engage in farming activities. His comments came after he expressed disappointment over the price of roasted corn during a trip. On the west side, Italy has banned Kanye West and Travis Scott concerts over security concerns. Italian authorities have barred Kanye West and Travis Scott concerts from going on, citing public order and security concerns. Salvatore Anghieri announced that the two events, due to take place in the northern city of Reggio Emilia in July, will not take place following a request from the local Jewish community to cancel Kanye West's gig. The community's leader, Nicoletta Uzueli, has urged local officials to replace the show with a performance that will bring music back to the forefront as a universally unifying force. West has caused outrage for a string of anti-Semitic, racist and pro-Nazi comments that recently led to him being banned from entering the UK. It's also said that the closeness of the two events, scheduled for the 17th and 18th of July at Reggio Emilia's RFC Arena, and the large crowds they were expected to attract, was a further factor in the decision to cancel the two shows. Travis Scott faced intense scrutiny after 10 people aged between 9 and 27 died during his Astroworld Festival in Houston, Texas in 2021. Just before we go, Jay-Z is in the news this morning. So Jay-Z got a lot off his chest in an epic freestyle seemingly dissing Nicki Minaj, her husband Kenneth Drake and Kanye West. And it's all on video. You could definitely catch it online. But HOV was headlining Roots Picnic in Philadelphia on Saturday night when he started freestyling. And it sounded like he clapped at some of the biggest names in hip-hop. Fans online think that Jay-Z took aim at Nicki Minaj and her husband rapping, that the lady back on the stuff, she sounded like she's in love with him.
take their kids, enough of them. Now, Nicki's husband is a registered sex offender, and it sounds like Jay-Z is singing that he can drop off their son up at school or pick him up. Fans pointed out on social media it appears that he's also mimicked Nicki when she forgot the words to her own songs whilst touring. If it's your birthday today, you share your birthday with Marilyn Monroe. Iconic sex symbol, born this day in 1926, and in the 1950s, she was one of the most famous women in the world. Morgan Freeman is also celebrating a big birthday today, as well as Heidi Klum. A German supermodel is 52 today. So you've got some claims to fame. Go on, have a happy birthday. But you make sure you wait around, because we've got our news at 11 coming up shortly. We will be right back with some more for a sing-along Monday.

0: 11 o'clock.
1: Joy Headline News at 11 with me, Sheila Sechi. Now, drivers and households should brace for mixed fuel price adjustment from today, June 1st, as petrol and LPG prices are expected to rise while diesel records a marginal decline. The latest price and outlook by the Chamber of Oil Marketing Companies projects petrol could sell for as much as 15 cedis 92 pesos per litre, driven largely by development on the international market and movement in the city. Here's more.
2: According to projections by the Chamber of Oil Marketing Companies, petrol prices are expected to rise by between 4.
1: Well, we'll bring you more of that in our subsequent bulletin. Now, to a second story, the spotlight is now on President John Dramani Mahama as he is expected to receive the Human Sexual Rights and Family Values Bill this week for assent. Communications Minister Samuel Nathi George says he fully expects the president to keep his word and sign the bill into law. Speaking on Joy News Newsfile after Parliament approved the controversial legislation, he said the bill has cleared a major hurdle. He insists President Mahama should honor his public commitment once the bill reaches his desk.
3: It's taking us barely, give or take, about 8 months under Honorable Shaibu to get here. And Parliament has passed this bill. Now it would have to be go through the processes in Parliament and then be transmitted to the President. I'm hoping that by next week it can be transmitted to the President. And then we will demand of the President to sign the bill. Not hope, because Sam George says
4: you hope
3: so,
4: and pray.
3: Because he made that commitment.
4: You hope and pray that there will not be a green letter that will say cease and desist from transmitting the bill to the President, right?
3: I don't expect such a letter. I expect President Mahama to be a man of his word.
1: Now, the Minister for Foreign Affairs, Samuel Lokujetua Blakwa, says an additional 600 Ghanaians have registered with Ghana's High Commission in South Africa for evacuation. In a Facebook post, Mr. Blakwa assured that the government remains committed to protecting the safety and dignity of Ghanaians living abroad. He stressed that government will not hesitate to act whenever the welfare of its citizens is under threat. The Foreign Affairs Minister also commended the affected Ghanaians for their resilience, describing their composure and determination in the face of the situation as admirable. Meanwhile, one of the returnees shared her ordeal with Newsfile host Samson Ladi Ayenini.
5: I'm robbers. They broke into my shop. Also, they came on me in my house.
4: Oh.
5: What got me more scared is for them coming to my house. Mm. The shop was not so much, a decent to be back the house for them coming to my house. I don't know what substance they put on me. I overslept. They came in my room, took what they wanted to take, my money, my phones, like 3 phones.
4: We know that violent crime is very high in South Africa, perhaps not as you find anywhere else, but you were living under these threats. And you were still staying there?
5: There is nothing we can do, because this is the case. When you plan to come home, okay, the money that you make, it will not be enough for your everything, your coming home. The money is too small.
1: And that's a Ghanaian returnee there recounting xenophobic attacks in South Africa. Meanwhile, Deputy Ranking Member on the Foreign Affairs Committee in Parliament, Samuel Abujinapo, says conversations of retaliation on South African nationals in Ghana must be discouraged.
6: The problematic and the matter cannot be reduced to the issue of unemployment. And therefore, constructive complicity from the government of the day is something that is a major and legitimate point to raise. But at the same time, we also should be careful in the narrative and in the discourse not to instigate a certain reaction, which is very possible, where South Africans, for example, are indiscriminately targeted here in Ghana and other parts of Africa. That will just worsen the situation. Well, if it's a peaceful protest, if it's a lawful protest, if it's a protest that doesn't lead us to unintended consequences where people begin to take the law into their hands, which is very easy because, as I say, understandably, these kind of situations, Africa can invoke general anti-African sentiments in African countries. But that's not what we need.
1: Well, that's the latest from the Joy Newsroom. I'm Sheila Sechi. For more news, log on to myjoyonline.com. 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
11: Hello, Ohima. 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
2: 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Week 2 explores research, innovation, mechanization and live coverage of the Ghana Horticulture Expo 2026 from the 11th to the 13th of June at the State House Forecourt. Week 3 examines infrastructure, value addition, youth participation and agricultural financing, while week 4 highlights opportunities across key horticulture value chains. The final week looks at consumer power and Ghana's roadmap to food sovereignty by 2030. 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

I see you, buffing your head, singing along. That's what Sing Along Mondays are all about. 1st of June, 2026, brand new day, brand new week. We're definitely out there to give our best. 16 past 11, you're welcome back. It's the second part of the Cosmopolitan Mix. Later on in this hour, we're talking about how you can perfectly invest your time. Same way you invest your money. Investing it right. That's in our lifestyle segment by kind courtesy of Kelkit's Toothpaste. We also have some inspiration coming up and all the great music. That's Usher, You Remind Me. Followed closely by Mario. Sing along and enjoy the morning.

It's Mario once again with Just a Friend on 99.7 FM. Unfortunately, our internet lines are down, so we can't reach your text messages. But don't you worry, we're getting it put together. And as soon as the internet is up again, we'll definitely find those messages and send them right out for you, okay? 24 past 11, you're listening to the Cosmopolitan Mix on 99.7 FM. It's a sing-along Monday. So yes, I've been doing my part of the singing. I got some more to come. But in the meantime, a quick reminder about what's happening at Infanspim in this year. For 150 years, Infanspim has stood as a beacon of excellence, discipline, leadership and service. 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Let's all come together to honor the past, empower the present, and build the future. Infanspim at 150. Jin Shekan. So yes, it's a brand new month. We're in June, right? In the month of May, we celebrated our mothers. In the month of June, we celebrate our fathers. Same way that we did for the mothers, we shall do for the fathers. Now it's time to do it for Daddy. This Father's Day, join the Joy Brands for the Joy Safari Escape. It's a grand ultimate weekend-long celebration of fathers and father figures. We will set off on Saturday, the 20th of June, with a delicious breakfast from Safari Homes. And then journey straight into luxury at the breathtaking Aqua Safari with river tours, boat cruises, fish and tortoise, as well as monitor lizard feeding, swimming, archery, lawn tennis, underwater cave views, ecopark tours to see an array of wildlife and more. We'll enjoy delicious lunch and dinner buffets before a relaxed night stay at Aqua Safari. There'll also be a special island party with live band music and unstoppable mixes from our DJs. The treat will continue on Sunday, the 21st of June, with an exquisite breakfast before going deep into the wild with a thrilling safari tour. There's going to be many fun activities for the kids too, so you can bring them along. Don't miss out on the chance to celebrate your father and all the father figures in your life this Father's Day whilst creating lasting memories. So you see, the mothers got a day out and the fathers are getting a weekend away. How awesome. Call or WhatsApp Lois. She's on 053-100-3813. Did you get that? The number again is 053-100-3813. Talk to Lois about whatever you want to do, especially getting your dad on this trip. And of course, if you want any other questions answered, she'll be glad to help you out. 053-100-3813. Or just call or WhatsApp to sign on. 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

0: for Sunshine Anderson. Heard it all before on a sing-along Monday, and earlier you heard MJ himself with Rock My World, 23 to midday. And in a little bit, we'll go into our lifestyle segment this morning. Quickly, let's throw in these announcements. Looking to own a premium home in a prime location in Accra? 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Looking to study in the United Kingdom? Don't miss this exclusive opportunity to meet representatives from the University of Dundee and the University of Kent, all the way from the UK. Join us on the 5th of June at the British Canadian International Education Office, Accra, BCIE. 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The University of Dundee session will run from 11 a.m. to 2:30 p.m., followed by the University of Kent sessions, which go from 3 p.m. to 5 p.m. It will be at the BCIE office off Osu Oxford Street, behind the Trust Hospital and next to Mamma Mia Restaurant. 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
0: 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So a quick look in our lifestyle segment this morning. This week we're talking about how we can invest our time properly, same way we invest our money. Let's start with our first hour of the day. Now, dedicating the first 60 minutes of your workday to the single most important high-impact task before touching email or social media could be a good thing. Stop letting other people's emergencies dictate your morning. Dedicate an uninterrupted power hour to your biggest goal and watch your productivity skyrocket. Yep, that's what the power hour is all about. Ruthless prioritization, dedicating that first 16 minutes of your workday to the single most important high-impact task before touching anything else like social media, etc. And see how well things will go. Second thing, strategic upskilling. Blocking out consistent time each week to learn a high-value skill, for example, public speaking, digital marketing, a new software or a new language, that could be a good thing. Your earning potential is directly tied to your skill set. So spending about 30 minutes a day learning something new is an investment that pays lifetime dividends. So try. Block out at least 30 minutes in a day, and if you can't afford it, if you can't do that every day, maybe try every other day. But at least once or twice in a week, learn how to use a new software, learn a new language, digital marketing, public speaking or something. Third one for today, calendar courtesy. 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When you say yes to someone else out of guilt, you are saying no to your own peace of mind and your goals. So protect your calendar fiercely. Respect your own time and use it well. Brought to you by Kelkids Toothpaste. Kelkids, happy smile. So I hope all this information helps out. We're just starting something new this week. There'll be

out. It's Sing Along Monday, 9 minutes to touchdown. Well, I know you couldn't also reach out because our internet lines are down today, but we'll try to get them up. But wherever you're listening to us from, I hope that you're having a great morning. We're getting ready for our news at noon. It comes up in another 8 minutes. Good morning to Auntie Audrey. You've been listening all morning and enjoying the tunes. I thought I'd play something for you. A very happy birthday to Mrs. Anita Eswamensa. It's a big birthday wish from your family and your friends. Enjoy this one and enjoy your day to the max.

You know we come your way every weekday from 10 to noon. The tunes that you love to hear at this time of day and on Monday's sing-along special. Tomorrow we're going to some Afrobeat on Wednesdays. We'll give you an inspirational Wednesday. We'll throw back on Fridays and then we'll find some old school music on Friday. So are you an HR professional, people manager, business leader, or someone interested in how organizations achieve results through people? 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The conference will take place on Wednesday the 10th and Thursday the 11th of June 2026 at Elisa Hotel at North Ridge. 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Joy Business, getting ready for something extraordinary. Did you know that Ghana currently spends more than 8 billion cedis annually importing food that can be produced locally? And that is why this month of June, Multimedia Group Limited, in partnership with the Federation of Associations of Ghanaian Exporters, FAGE, bring you Joy Business and SMS Agribusiness Month. Under the theme, From Soil to Sovereignty, Building Ghana's Agricultural Self-Reliance Through Innovation. Join us throughout this month of June on the Joy Super Morning Show on Joy News and across Joy Business platforms. The first week will focus on government policy, trade and financing for food sovereignty. Week two will explore research, innovation, mechanization and live coverage of the Ghana Horticulture Expo 2026 from 11 to the 13th of June at the State House Forecourt. Week three will examine infrastructure, value addition, youth participation and agricultural financing, whilst week four will highlight opportunities across key horticulture value chains. The final week will look at consumer power and Ghana's roadmap for food sovereignty for 2030. Stay tuned in to Joy FM and Joy News and get all the details. 3 minutes to touchdown. Shall we just throw in our morning inspirational story? So yes, in this month of June, we will touch on some, you know, short stories that have morals that we can also just follow and make our lives better. So here we go for today. One day, a wealthy man gave a basket full of rotten fruits to a poor man. The poor man left the palace with the basket, emptied its contents, and then cleaned it up. He then put some beautiful flowers in it and he returned it to the wealthy man. The wealthy man asked the poor man why. He said, I gave you a basket of rotten fruits and you brought it back with beautiful fruits and flowers. The man replied, each man gives what's in his heart. Think about it. Go on and give out your heart today. Give the right things. And the good things will come right back to you. That's our show for this Monday morning. You go on and do a good thing. You are not here by accident. There's still purpose, plan, and a promise with your name on it. Keep going. God's got you. Thank you so much for listening. Thank you, Team Cosmo. My name is Dori Nado. It's been a pleasure serving you this morning. Hope to have you back same time tomorrow. Can you wait for our news at noon?

0: Hello?
1: Charlie, I'm at the library. Why do you keep calling me?
0: Wait, question. What's the capital of Burkina Faso?
1: Ouagadougou. Bye.
0: Wait. Which planet is the hottest in the solar system?
1: Venus. Charlie, why all these questions?
0: See, I'm playing the MTN swipe and win promo. I might cash out some cool 1,000 Ghana cedis today.
1: 1,000 cedis?
0: Charlie, what was the next question? What's the next question?
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3: 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We're also live in all 16 regions of Ghana via partner stations, including Volta Premier Hall, Radio Justice Tamale, Jakpa FM, Bupe, KTU Radio Koforidia, Sky FM in Sunyani, Dreams FM, Bulgatanga, and Radio Max Takrady. Coming up this afternoon, thousands of depositors of Equity Savings and Loans Limited left stranded with their funds locked up after the company shut its offices for months without notice to customers. This afternoon, the affairs of another financial sector crisis has affected customers share their ordeal.
4: I personally know people who have invested over 100,000 with them and they still haven't received their money.
5: I leave them to God.
3: Also this afternoon, frustration and growing anger among lecturers from the 46 colleges of education as they stormed the Jubilee House, accusing the Ghana Tertiary Education Commission of unlawfully stripping them of their ranks, slashing their salaries and denying them allowances despite years of service to the nation. With details, as affected lecturers demand the immediate restoration of their ranks, salaries and professional dignity. We have details of that coming up shortly. Also, frustration over heavy traffic on sections of the Accra and Sawum Road, where deep potholes worsened by the rains have left parts of the stretch flooded and vehicles stranded.
6: I'm supposed to be at work by 7:30 and it has taken me more than 2 hours 30 minutes and I'm still here.
7: Four or five times that they fix this particular part of the road and it always ends up like.
3: Also this afternoon, 32-year-old man seeks paternity test for 4-month-old son after fiancé admits stealing his money.
8: She was not truthful. She made up a lot of stories. Just about what she did. That is what triggered the DNA.
3: Well, more I will tell you as 4 out of every 10 men who take a DNA paternity test find out the child isn't theirs. These and more. Plus, with me, Mami Esinyamiche Thompson. This is Joy News, independent, fearless, and credible journalism. Let's get into the details now. What happens when money set aside over years can no longer be accessed? That is the question on the minds of thousands of depositors of Equity Savings and Loans Limited, whose funds have been locked up following the apparent collapse of the company. The affected customers say the situation has left them stranded, with many unable to attend to basic needs. They say this is quietly eroding the trust in financial institutions. Michelle Latte and Jason Day have more in this report.
9: Every morning, Frederick Nyansichi unlocks a shop at Tiptoe Lane and prepares for another day of business. For years, selling mobile phones and accessories provided a steady source of income. The business allowed him to import stock regularly and keep his shelves filled. But in recent years, he says things have become increasingly difficult.
10: When the dollar rate was skyrocketing, so I decided to take a huge sum from my account because I am into importation of phones, mobile phones, laptop and accessories. First time I went to take 80,000 cedis and I was told I cannot take such amount from my portfolio because they don't have much.
9: What happened to the money entrusted to Equity Savings and Loans? Joy News visited the company's listed offices in Newtown, Dome, and its East Legon headquarters. At all three locations, the premises were locked with no visible staff presence or activity inside. Customers describe similar experiences, although their timelines differ.
4: For 4 months now, they haven't been operating at La Paz branch. I personally saved there. I started following them about 2 years ago when I realized that accessing my funds was very difficult. So I started going there from time to time. They refused me. They kept telling me there is no money. So I kept going and coming back and forth. And I know a lot of people who have invested so much money, over 100,000. I personally know people who have invested over 100,000 with them, and they still haven't received their money.
1: Me don't mention your name, sir. I did equity for you, no.
11: I leave them to God. I told the collector that if I will encounter any challenges, he should give me my money. But see where we are now. My money is gone.
9: Repeated attempts by Joy News to contact company officials proved unsuccessful. Calls placed to telephone numbers associated with the company went unanswered. As concerns mount, affected customers say they are looking not only for access to their money, but also for answers about what happened to an institution they trusted and the future of their investments. Joy News also reached out to the Bank of Ghana regarding concerns raised by affected customers and the status of equity savings and loans. However, at the time of filing this report, no response had been received. Michelle Latte and Jason Day for Joy News.
3: While all attempts to reach the management of equity, savings and loans for some weeks have yielded no results so far. So today we take you live to East Legon, where the branch has its head office. My colleague Michael Ashali is there for us. So Michael, any activity there at all?
12: Mami, this place is literally a ghost town. And if you know this part of East Legon, this is supposed to be one of the, say, posh areas where you have the richest of the rich, usually have their very big mansions. But this one is very poor, sitting in the middle of all these nice buildings, with weeds in front of the house. And more importantly, you see two padlocks on two separate gates that gives you access into the house. Clearly, this doesn't look a place that has been inhabited in the last couple of weeks. What we've been trying is to ask some of those who maybe apply their petty trade around these areas. The areas have been tightened. But these areas, some of the women tell us that it's been close to 5 to 6 months since they saw any activity at all around the equity savings and loans office as we have it here. The place definitely does not look kept. The only thing really that saves them is that the building still stands. Their logos are still embossed on the building, but there's nobody around here as it stands now. Everybody we've tried to ask tells us that they haven't been working for a long time. In fact, somebody who works very close to the facility or the particular building in question tells us that prior to the 6 to 5 months, it was quite almost a shady business. You have workers who ordinarily would have parked in front of the building. Sometimes they'll park far away and walk into the building. And they have seen quite a number of drama unfold around the office themselves. Some people have come here and with smiles on their face, hoping that they can get some answers from the office, and only leave here with tears. And more often than not, some of those people struggle to leave the office because they are told that the place has not been working for some months. And some people have invested, as they're told, thousands and thousands of CDs, and they were hoping that they could have gotten some answers, maybe to recoup some of the money, but that definitely will not be happening now. It tells us that 6 months, we haven't been working.
3: Right. Thank you so much, Michael Ashali. They are giving us a live report from East Legon. Now, joining me in studio is Anthony Vainer of our research desk with some more on equity savings and loans. So, Anthony, what is the background of this loan company?
13: So they have been operating here in Ghana for nearly 15 years, and then it was incorporated on the 15th of November 2011 and began operations a day after. The company actually focuses on micro and small business financing, consumer credit, and warehouse financing,
3: right,
13: bills discounting, and Susu savings, alongside other non-insurance financial services. It actually operates at least 5 branches in Greater Accra, including its headquarters in East Legon, with outlets in Dome, Kasua, Newtown Road, and Kaneshi, Mamesi.
3: All right. Who makes up the board of directors?
13: According to the company's registration record, the original board of directors are Isaac Kweku Donko, John Dakun, Eric Atu Boche, Fua Donko, and then Stephen Angmo. It is important to actually distinguish between those who are the board of directors, okay. who are actually responsible for overseeing the company's affairs, and the beneficial owners, those who are individuals who ultimately own or control the institution. You see.
3: And do we know who the beneficial owners of the institution?
13: Yes, you see, according to records, as of 8th February 2023, the registered beneficial owners are Kofi Dufour, Ankra Kusi Bando, Christopher Kwesi Ajiman, and Bwadi Badu. The records indicate that these people hold direct voting rights.
3: Okay.
13: This gives them the ability to influence key corporate decision making, such as appointment of directors, approval of major transactions, and many others. You see.
3: Thank you very much, Anthony, with that update. We'll keep an eye on that one. Moving on, hundreds of lecturers from the Colleges of Education today took their fight for what they describe as justice to the doorstep of the presidency, presenting a portion of, I beg your pardon, a petition to President John Mahama over what they call the unlawful downgrading of their ranks and salaries. The lecturers, a section of the Colleges of Education Teachers Association of Ghana, say members holding masters and doctoral degrees have been reduced to lower ranks through a migration process implemented by the Ghana Tertiary Education Commission. According to them, the move has resulted in salary reductions, loss of allowances, and the recovery of monies they had legitimately earned. And here is the lead convener and president of the organization, Richard Robert Yabogo, but we'll hear from him very soon. My colleague Ramat Bashir was with them and joins us with more on this. Ramat, what can you report? We'll get Ramat on the very latest on this and later. Now, the minority in Parliament continues severe criticism of the anti-LGBTQI bill 72 hours after passage. The minority at a press conference in Parliament has accused government of undertaking close to 30 deletions and insertions into the current bill, which has been passed on Friday. Listen to co-sponsor of the bill, who says the bill as passed is a pale shadow of the original text.
14: Let me present before them in the expectation that the same President Mahama who promised to sign the same bill that he wanted President Akufo-Addo, and we all wanted President Akufo-Addo to sign. However, when that bill was placed, the bill in that form was not presented to President Mahama, but had to be mutilated, had to go through major surgeries, had to be amended, had to be deleted original provisions from the bill, 22 had to be deleted, redrafted, and 31 insertions made before President Mahama would have it and desire it to sign it. Was that a promise? Was the promise to come and amend, review, mutilate, alter it, dilute the bill before he signs?
3: Well, he says the current bill has been passed, lacks the ability to clamp down on the very acts it intends to prevent.
14: Let the record reflect, and let no one twist our position. We are not against the Human Sexual Rights and Family Values Bill. As a matter of fact, we have been consistent in our position and our principles. We are not against Parliament's authority to legislate, but we are not attacking MPs in any way. All that we are saying is that our concern is twofold. That the bill appears, and not only appears, substantially has lost the force and the bites and the thrusts, the deterrence, the efficacy that it contained and carried in 2024.
3: Well, let's head to Parliament now and speak to James Aveju for the very latest. So, James, what does the minority intend to do about this moving forward?
15: Well, Mami, you see, it is still not clear what the intentions of the minority will be. In fact, that's the question I ask Reverend Tim Fojo on the back of the fact that for those who opposed this bill in the earlier Parliament, went to court to prevent the President from signing it, and if they intend to do so, that question has not been answered. And so, apart from the concerns being raised, it is not clear what the minority will be up to in the next few days.
3: Has there been any reactions from the majority?
15: There's no reaction from the majority yet. It's unclear whether they will also be addressing a press conference, but the House itself is yet to begin sitting properly to execute issues of the day. We're hoping that if the majority is interested, they may raise it on the floor. Otherwise, for now, there's no reaction.
3: Thank you, James Aveji, there in Parliament. Now we go to our earlier story about the lecturers who have gone to the presidency to petition about their positions and then their salaries. And my colleague Ramat Bashir joins me in studio for the latest on this. So Ramat, what did you get from the lecturers moving to the presidency this afternoon?
16: Mami, see, they argue that they expect government to respond urgently to their petition because... but however, they don't give government a specific timeline, mm-hmm. but they insist that their concerns require immediate attention, and they say that they'll be closely monitoring the situation, so we can listen to them.
17: President, the chief of staff, and I'll present this to them for all your issues to be looked at. You know, Ghana is a democratic country, and
18: we went to Honorable Austin Gambe, who also came in, explain issues to GTEC and NLC that it is improper to downgrade somebody and then allow a law that has been made to take a retrospective effect to affect the person. But that one too didn't hold. And as we speak now, when we were put on the university salary structure from January 2025, they said that it will take effect from 2023, 2024, we worked and then received salary according to the work and allowances according to the work we did. But because of the retrospective effect of the law, we have been deducted, retroneted some of our 30,000, 40,000 and so on from January 2025 to June 2025. We have been deducted these monies. And as we speak right now, some of us are still paying money to Yoko because they claim 2023-2024, because the letter is taking retrospective effect, we were not qualified, and then the HOD and other responsibility that we held in the colleges and were paid duly for, they are taking that out of. Some people are paying 1,853 every month, others are paying more than that as we speak now. So we realize that our father is the last person that we can come to because he is the father of the land, and then we are petitioning him to intercede.
3: So we've heard from the lecturers who went to the presidency. We also understand that Nanaya Jantua received the petition. What more did she say?
16: Mami, she actually assured the lecturers that their concerns will be conveyed to the president, John Dramani Mahama, for the necessary attention.
3: All right. Ramat, thank you for that update. Now, this afternoon, frustration is mounting on the Accra and Sibom Road, where flooding and deep potholes have left commuters and motorists stranded. The section close to the Achibota overhead was patched only a few weeks ago, but has deteriorated again, raising questions about the quality and durability of the repair works. Fatal Bayaga reports.
19: Commuters are literally spending a significant part of their productive hours stranded at this section of the road. Glaring frustration is written all over their faces as they weaved in between vehicles in search of relief. Now overtaken by a small pool of water after the previous downpour, this stretch has become a major bottleneck, causing intense traffic congestion on one of Accra's busiest routes.
6: I'm supposed to be at work by 7:30, and it has taken me more than 2 hours, 30 minutes, and I'm still here. So I'm not going to put in that much. And by 3, I should leave the place because of the same traffic.
8: There's a whole lot of potholes spoiling our cars every day. Every night we need to go to, a mechanic for repairs and all that. So it affects our daily living. And at the same time, it's also very harmful in terms of driving.
20: Also, due to the nature of the road, we've been struggling. I'm a Uber driver. And using such road, no, it makes my cars. I go to shop always. And I have to pay a lot of money to maintain it.
21: The traffic congestion stretched as far as Ofangor Barrier, with travelers heading into the capital from Kumasi and beyond also caught in the gridlock. Despite being repaired about five times, the road continues to deteriorate. A situation commuters say is a major concern.
0: What I've noticed is that every time they come and cover the potholes, but the problem is not the road, the problem is the drainage system. And I could count about four or five times that they fix this particular part of the road. And it always ends up like this.
2: It's very bad. And look at the condition of my car, very low. So passing through like this, it's really affecting us. So we are pleading to the government so that it can do something about it for us.
21: This man here, who identified himself only as Kofi, was looking frustrated as he walked from Pokwasi to Achimota because he could not find any vehicle to board due to the situation.
22: I walked all the way from Pokwasi to Achimota. What wrong have we done? Kindly tell the authorities to help us. A lot of passengers are stranded because there are no vehicles to board.
19: For many motorists and commuters, this is more than just a flooded portion of the road. It is a daily source of delay, struggle and loss of productive hours. They are calling on the relevant authorities to take urgent steps in fixing this situation. Reporting for Joy News, I'm Fatal Bayaga.
3: Now, private transport operators are divided over the proposed 20% increment in fares due to the increase in fuel prices. The operators are in a crucial meeting with the Transport Ministry, with the outcome expected to determine whether the new fares take effect from tomorrow. The meeting comes as transport operators push ahead with plans to implement the new fares, arguing that escalating costs of operations have made an adjustment unavoidable. Member of the communications team of GPRTU, Eric Ajman, argues prices of spare parts, insurance premiums, DVLA charges and other regulatory fees have all risen significantly, while current fares have remained largely unchanged, prompting the revision.
23: What the DPRC has done is that we are having a touch with the minister, so the outcome of it must be what to do.
24: So you say that you've been invited by the transport minister?
23: Yes, madam. And the meeting is going on right now as I'm speaking to you.
24: Oh.
23: Let's wait and see what comes out.
24: You are the transport ministry?
23: Yes, please.
24: Do you anticipate that the increment of 20% is going to be reduced or increased?
23: I cannot say for now. Let's wait after the meeting.
24: But what are your expectations in this meeting?
23: Well, we are hoping that something good will come up for us and yet all of us to enjoy. The concern, I'm speaking for GPR team,
24: right.
23: So I cannot speak anything here.
24: So is the increment going to be suspended or until further notice this 20% does not take effect?
23: Let's wait for after the meeting, they will come out. Well, we said we'll start taking the amount from the tomorrow and on the 2nd.
3: So Eric Ajman, they're speaking to me on Joy News Desk earlier on Joy News TV. Now, the public relations officer of the Concerned Drivers Association, David Aguado, has been defending the planned increment. Also on News Desk, he argues that the adjustment will go ahead despite assurances from the ministry.
25: What it is in our book now, we are due to charge 20% because we run the same station where VIP, OA, and then that of 2M Express applies. We are the same people driving the same route, the same stretch, but they are charging more than what we are charging. Not to justify what they are doing, but for now, spare parts have skyrocketed. Charges on DVLA, insurance, and all government charges have increased.
3: You're still listening to the Midday News here on Joy 99.7 FM. We'll take a break when we return. We'll tell you about a 32-year-old man seeking a paternity test for four-month-old son after fiancé admits stealing his money.
26: She was not truthful. She made up a lot of stories. Just about what she did. That is what triggered the DNA.
3: And we'll tell you, as more as 4 out of every 10 men who take a DNA paternity test find out the child isn't theirs.
27: 42% of the paternity test conducted came out as paternity exclusion. The tested fathers came out as not being the biological father.
26: She was not truthful. That is what triggered the DNA.
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4: Did you know that Ghana currently spends more than 8 billion Ghana cedis annually importing food that can be produced locally? That is why this June, Joy Business and the Super Morning Show, in partnership with the Federation of Associations of Ghanaian Exporters, FAGE, bring you the Joy Agribusiness Month 2026 under the theme, From Soil to Sovereignty, Building Ghana's Agricultural Self-Reliance Through Innovation. 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Week 1 focuses on government policy, trade and financing for food sovereignty. Week 2 explores research, innovation, mechanization and live coverage of the Ghana Horticulture Expo 2026 from the 11th to the 13th of June at the State House Forecourt. Week 3 examines infrastructure, value addition, youth participation and agricultural financing, while Week 4 highlights opportunities across key horticulture value chains. The final week looks at consumer power and Ghana's roadmap to food sovereignty by 2030. 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

0: Welcome back to the Midday News. Now, President Mahama has announced that the Tema Oil Refinery will resume processing of crude oil this month. He explained that a shipment of crude oil from Ghana's offshore fields will be delivered to Tor for refining, describing the move as a revival of an initiative first introduced during his previous administration. Speaking at a diaspora town hall meeting in London on Sunday, the president said Ghana must maximize the benefits of its natural resources.
1: Normally, we produce the oil and we export it, and then we import finished products or we import crude oil to refine. We are just about to make history again. We did it in my first term, but after we left office, it didn't continue. We are about to start to refine our own crude. And so...
0: President Mahama there, meanwhile, a senior research and policy analyst at the Institute for Energy Security, Prosper Bwaini, said that the Tema Oil Refinery's return to processing crude could lead to lower fuel prices at the pumps.
2: Right. So if Tor is able to regularize refinery of petroleum products, will mean that Ghana, for example, will consume about 115,000 barrels of crude per day. And so if Tor's refinery capacity is 45,000 barrels per day. If you do the computation, that would mean that if Tor is able to regularize refinery products, it means that it's controlling about 40% of the market. And look,
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2: If the cost of the cargo remains competitive, then it means that the prices of the product in the market can be marginally low. It's a welcome news. What we must caution against, rather, is how we can regularize refinery. Obviously, the last few days, Tor has been able to receive 100 million barrels of Bunga crude from the West African neighbors.
0: Well, moving on, 32-year-old Kofi, not his real name, never imagined he could one day question the paternity of his son. But after his fiancée denied taking money that had gone missing from his room, mistrust began to set in. The incident led Kofi to secretly take his 4-month-old baby for a DNA test, hoping his worst fear would not come true. Mavis Kabuko has the rest of the story.
4: I didn't have that thought at all initially, but during the pregnancy, something happened.
5: Kofi had fallen in love. Then came news that changed everything.
4: I was the one that she called that she's having certain symptoms. And when we checked, it shows that she's pregnant.
5: Months before the child was born, Manny went missing from his room.
4: It was the only one who had access to my room. So, because for a lady to be able to see a lot of lies like this, what if?
5: Eventually, she admitted taking the money, but the damage had already been done.
4: So it made me lose trust in her. She was not truthful. That is what triggered the DNA.
5: When Kofi finally decided to test, he kept it to himself.
4: I just told her I'm taking the boy to somewhere. I went for the baby, and then we went to blueprint. So they took the baby sample, and they took my sample as well.
5: The child was almost 4 months old when Kofi decided to go ahead with the test. Then came the wait.
4: Anytime I'm in the office, I'll be counting the days. So I got a mail at office when I was in the office. Yes, but I couldn't check in the office, so I had to close. The results was actually what I was expecting. The results showed that I was the father of the child.
5: More men are choosing certainty, and for them, the answer may be only a DNA test away.
0: That will be only a DNA test away. Well, your Joy Runs will be giving fathers an unforgettable treat on Father's Day later this month in the Joy Safari Escape. Adobia Sari is here with trends, but will also be telling us more about this event. Adobia, so what's up for this trip?
6: Well, Mami, this will be a grand ultimate weekend celebration for fathers and father figures. So on 20th of June, we'll set off from Joy to get to Safari Homes for a delicious breakfast, after which we'll go to Aqua Safari for a breathtaking river tour, boat cruise, and swimming. lawn tennis, and many more. Well, that's not all. On Sunday, the 21st of June, we will go into the wild for a thrilling safari tour, and that will be after an exquisite breakfast. Now, the best part is that you can come along with your children.
0: All right, and what's trending?
6: Well, something interesting is trending. There's a footage of a man sort of harassing a minor, telling him he doesn't want to see him wearing a particular t-shirt, riding around collecting waste. You know these tricycle drivers,
0: yes,
6: or riders who collect waste?
0: Mm-hmm.
6: So one of them is wearing a Baumia t-shirt with the inscription, "It is possible."
0: Mm-hmm.
6: And this man is telling him to take it off because it's not honorable. And people in the comments are not happy with him. Some of them are actually tagging.
0: Yes, issues with somebody wearing
6: yes. We're doing a job like that. So people are not happy. Not one person is happy about it. And some of them are actually tagging Ghana police to arrest the man for harassing the boy.
0: I see. Thank you very much, Adobia. Sorry, that's how we end this midday bulletin here on Joy 99.7 FM. Up next is Living Word with Pastor Mensah Otabio.

0: Charlie, Trim, I'm nice. I get some serious meeting.
1: Allah, motion. But Charlie, no credit today. You.
0: Oh,
1: but
0: you
1: relax.
0: Momon day.
2: Hey, what funny?
0: Yes, oh. I borrow small, sort myself out. I pay back.
1: We move.
0: Spoil day. Ah, Charlie, you sure say you did pay back?
1: Yes, oh.
0: So that anytime somebody else they need them, momon day. Be like I for can't borrow some more.
1: Hey, hey, you this boy. Don't go there and disgrace yourself.
0: Allah, motion.
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5: Welcome to the Joy Sports World Cup Minute with me, Daniel Cranting. FIFA has introduced major rule changes to eradicate time wasting, improve match tempo, and update disciplinary protocols. The key updates include a visible 5-second countdown to throw-ins and goal kicks. If it takes longer, throw-ins result in a turnover of possession, while delayed goal kicks award a corner kick to the opposing team. Players being subbed off have exactly 10 seconds to leave the pitch. If they take longer, their incoming teammates must wait a minute on the sidelines, temporarily leaving the team with a player short. Any player receiving off-field treatment must leave the field of play and must wait off the pitch for 1 minute before returning, unless the injury was caused by a card-worthy foul. The VAR system can now review decisions regarding a second yellow card and corner kicks if a clear and obvious error has occurred. And that's all for the Joy Sports World Cup Minute with me, Daniel Cranting.
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0: And now, today's word.
2: Living the Christian life. Living the Christian life. And today, my subtitle is Love. And this is going to be quite an interesting series, because I myself, when I was preparing this series and what I'm going to teach, you know, there are times when you're going to teach something and you're very happy. And there are other times you're going to teach something and you're not too happy because it's hitting you yourself, you know, and you know, the best thing is not to preach it, because you yourself don't feel complete in that area. But we have to talk about love. And the more I discovered and studied it, the more I saw myself, I fall short big time. And I'm just confessing ahead of time that I fall short big time. But I'm going to preach it anyway, because we all have to live according to the standards of Christ. Amen? And I think throughout this series, we will all see that we fall short big time, big time. Living the Christian life. Now, the unique mark for Christians is love. Jesus Christ himself said that his disciples will be known by their love for one another, as well as their love for the world. The early Christians, if you read the book of Acts, lived the life of love, and it was one of the most attractive things about the church. The church lived a life that was unknown to people of their world. It was a life of Christ. It demonstrated a new lifestyle that surprised their communities. So today we'll look at love, what it's all about, and how to live the life of love in this day and age. So let's start with John chapter 3, verse 16. John chapter 3, verse 16, and then we'll look at 1 John chapter 4, verses 7 to 11. John chapter 3, verse 16, and most of us can quote it all from memory. For God so loved the world that he gave his only begotten Son, that whoever believes in him should not perish, but have everlasting life. It is the foundation of our gospel message, John 3:16. Then 1 John is getting to the end of your Bible. 1 John chapter 4, verses 7 to 11. And it reads, "Beloved, let us love one another. For love is of God. And everyone who loves is born of God and knows God. He who does not love does not know God, for God is love. In this the love of God was manifested toward us, that God has sent his only begotten Son into the world, and that we might live through him. In this is love, not that we loved God, but that he loved us and sent his Son to be the propitiation for our sins. Beloved, if God so loved us, we also ought to love one another. I want you to note the opening phrase of John 3:16, God so loved. And 1 John 4:11 says, if God so loved us, we also ought to love one another. Both of these Bible verses relate to our salvation and our relationship with God. And they show us the extent of God's love for us. And they also point us to the love we must have one for another. And John actually goes ahead and makes a very, very bold statement. He who does not love does not know God. Didn't say he who does not read his Bible, or he who does not pray, or he who does not fast, or he who does not speak in tongues, or he who does not see visions, or he who does not have the anointing. But he who does not love God, does not love, does not know God. That's a very tough statement. So what is this love that if we don't have, we don't know God? And what is this love about? Is it just an attraction for something? Is it an appreciation of something? What does it mean to love? And how should we respond to it? So we will look at a question that was asked Jesus, and how he responded to it, and how he focused on love as the answer. So go to Matthew chapter 22, verse 34-40. Matthew chapter 22, verse 34-40. Jesus, as usual, is having a conversation with the Sadducees and the Pharisees. And this is what chapter 22, verse 34 says. But when the

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1: Or a question about his own teaching on love, but what the law teaches of love. I want you to know that. And this is how Jesus answers the question. The law, he says, has two main commandments, or these are the topmost. The first is love the Lord your God with all your heart, soul, and mind. I want you to note how we're supposed to love the Lord our God with all your heart, all your soul, all your mind. It's total and it's complete. This is absolute love, total devotion. You don't hold back. And Jesus calls it the first and great commandment. Love the Lord with all your heart, with all your soul, with all your mind. That means this is the big one. Is the foundation of our relationship with God. It's absolute. This is love that you give everything for. Now, this love, Jesus says, is number one. In John chapter 14, verse 15, Jesus says, if you love me, keep my commandments. So when we love the Lord with all our heart, all our soul, and all our might, it is not an emotion. It is related to keeping his commandments, keeping his commandments. Love the Lord with all your heart, all your soul, all your mind. Then he mentions the second one. And remember, both are commandments, because with both he says, you shall. They are commandments. They are not options. Love your neighbor as yourself. Now, there's something very interesting about these two commandments. The first one says, with all your heart, all your soul, all your mind. The second one says, you love your neighbor as yourself. So the first one is absolute. The second one is relative. It relates to yourself. So you love your neighbor as yourself. In other words, you're supposed to love yourself, then you love your neighbor with the same measure. Your love for neighbor is relative to you. It's not absolute. It's relative to you. The question always is, what if a person doesn't love himself? Because there are people who don't love themselves. If somebody told you that you were ugly, you were not good, and put you down when you were a child, you may grow up with a dislike for yourself. And that may also mean that you're going to express that dislike towards people. If you hate yourself, you're going to hate people. And many times the hatred that people show to others is a reflection of the hatred they have for themselves. So you love your neighbor as yourself, but what if you hate yourself? What if you don't love yourself? Or what if your love for yourself is twisted? Jesus is saying, you love your neighbor as yourself. Remember that he's answering a question based on the law. What is the greatest commandment of the law? Love the Lord your God with all your heart, all your soul, all your mind. Love your neighbor as yourself. Now, these two commandments that Jesus speak, you don't see them necessarily in the Ten Commandments as we know them, but they are all in the law. And this is where Jesus picked his answer from. The first one is from Deuteronomy chapter 6, verse 4 to 5. This is a preface to the Ten Commandments. Deuteronomy chapter 6, verse 4 to 5. Hear, O Israel, the Lord your God, the Lord is one. You shall love the Lord.

Lord your God with all your heart, with all your soul, with all your strength. This is the foundation of the law. So, Jesus was not really inventing a phrase. He's just picking it from the law, because the question is, what is the greatest in the law? So he's answering, he's picking it from the law. Hear, O Israel, the Lord your God is one. You shall love the Lord your God with all your heart, and so on and so forth. The second one, he also picked from the law. Leviticus chapter 19, verse 17 to 18. You shall not hate your brother in your heart. You shall surely rebuke your neighbor and not bear sin because of him. You shall not take vengeance nor bear any grudge against the children of your people, but you shall love your neighbor as yourself. I am the Lord. So Jesus is not actually talking about what his love is all about. He's talking about the law. The law says you love the Lord your God, you love your neighbor as yourself. But as I said, if you're going to love your neighbor as yourself, what if you don't love yourself? What if you hate yourself? Or what if your whole idea of love is twisted? So we're going to talk about kinds of love. Kinds of love. And I'm not going to bore you with Greek and Hebrew, because you are not Hebrews and you are not Greeks. But I'm going to try to explain kinds of love. Now, in the Old Testament, there was one general word for love. One general word. In the Old Testament, the Hebrew word for love is just one. And it's love that can be for God, can be for food, can be for a woman, can be for a man, can be for your dog, can be for your cat, can be for anything. So normally in the Hebrew, you determine what kind of love it is by the context in which it is used. However, the Greeks had developed different words for love. And as you know, the New Testament is written in Greek. Although Jesus spoke in Aramaic and in Hebrew, the language of the New Testament is Greek. And so in the New Testament, you find different words for love. And I'm not going to go into the Greek words, but the Greeks had three different expressions of love, which also reflects in the Hebrew worldview. The first one refers to love that seeks to fulfill its own need. So this kind of love is when you love something so that the thing can give you satisfaction. So you say, I love something, and you love something because it makes you feel good. So for example, somebody says, I love that woman. It makes, he feels good when he's in love. And he says, I'm in love. They sing all these things they sing. So it's love. You love something. Why? Because it makes you feel good. It's like when somebody says, I love this food. Now, why does he say, I love this food? Is he going to give to the food? No. It means the food makes him feel good. I love it because it makes me feel good. Or somebody say, I love this music. It means the music makes him feel good. Or he says, I love art. I love painting. I love reading. It makes me feel good. That's the first level of love. Love, have an affection for something because it makes you feel good. As a matter of fact, the Greeks used that word, which in Greek was eros, even to talk about love for their gods. So people went to worship so that they will feel good. And much of their worship, you get into a state of ecstasy where you feel good. So worship has to do with them feeling good. Them feeling good. Now this is the first kind of love. Love that makes you feel good. So sometimes when people say phrases like in our language, they say nyamiede. Or people go to church and dance and they say, oh, today church was good. I love church. It was good. Now, what are they talking about? I felt good. This is the first level of love. It's not bad,
but it's the first level. It's the first level.

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2: 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Week 2 explores research, innovation, mechanization and live coverage of the Ghana Horticulture Expo 2026 from the 11th to the 13th of June at the State House Forecourt. Week 3 examines infrastructure, value addition, youth participation and agricultural financing, while week 4 highlights opportunities across key horticulture value chains. The final week looks at consumer power and Ghana's roadmap to food sovereignty by 2030. 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
1: It's 1 o'clock, time for the Joy Business Report. Coming up in this bulletin, some oil marketing companies commence increase in fuel prices, with Star Oil selling a litre of petrol at 15 cedis. Also in this bulletin, Cocoa Board set to issue commercial papers to help raise $1 billion for the purchase of cocoa beans next crop season. Plus, Ghana Rice Federation calls for increased taxes on imported rice. We have details of these and more for you. Please stay.

0: The Joy Business Report is brought to you by Ecobank, the Pan-African Bank, and Imperial General Assurance Solid Protection. I am Pius Kujobaka. Some oil marketing companies have started increasing prices of petroleum products at the pumps from this morning. Details in this report.
1: Star Oil took the lead this morning, selling a litre of petrol at 15 cedis 20 pesos, up from the 14 cedis 60 pesos some 2 weeks ago. It's however kept price of diesel at 15 cedis 81 pesos. Based on price quote released by Star Oil this morning, it looks like it has stuck to the price floor for petrol. However, it did not work with the expected reduction when it comes to the price of diesel. And it's not clear for now how the other major players in the industry could react to this price quote. Based on data from the Chamber of Oil Marketing Companies, petrol will witness the highest jump in prices for this particular window, going up by more than 6% per litre. The increase at the pumps has been influenced by rising price of finished petroleum products at the pumps and recent pressure on the Ghana City. For the Chamber of Petroleum Consumers, we should embrace ourselves for more hikes due to development in the Middle East.
0: A Business Desk report. Finance Minister Dr. Kasiela Tuforsen has announced that Cocoa Board will issue commercial papers in the coming weeks to help cocoa finance cocoa beans purchases from next crop season. And this makes a significant change from its initial plan on how to raise the needed funding to purchase the beans from farmers later this year. The Finance Minister has been giving more details about this at the Ghana-UK Investment Forum in London.
2: Transaction advisor that we contracted to put together the Cocoa Board new issuance have just submitted their report, and I think we are ready to issue the paper anytime soon. It's going to be commercial paper. Non-residents will be invited to participate, and we are not solely relying on Ghanaian banks. We rely also on pension funds and also on non-resident investors. We'll issue it three tranches. Tranche 1 will be able to cover up to 2 months of purchases. Tranche 2 will cover another 3 months of purchases. And tranche 3 will cover the rest of the season. We have structured it in such a way that the receivables will go into an escrow arrangement, and we'll use the same receivables to repay those facility. We have structured it again in a way that will retire it within a period of 8 months. So 8 months, the debt will not exist, and the following season will reissue it.
0: You heard Finance Minister Dr. Kasiela Tuforsen. In a related development, the Bank of Ghana Governor Dr. Johnson Isiema has indicated that they could soon return to reducing the policy rate further if developments in the Middle East normalize. The Governor disclosed this during a discussion on the sidelines of the Ghana-UK Investment Summit in London. And still on the summit, the Governor assured that the necessary measures have been instituted to prevent any financial crisis in the future.
3: Some of the things that happened in 2022 can no longer happen now. Talking about excessive central bank financing, as you know, that led to, you know, part of the problem. That cannot happen anymore. The minister, he mentioned about the new legislation is introduced, the fiscal rules, you name them. So we want to engage the investors and tell them, look, we are building back better. You know, what happened in the past belongs to the past. His Excellency has mentioned that Ghana is ready. We believe now we are ready. The stability is real. But for the Middle East crisis that is ongoing, probably by now interest rates would have been below the 10% I'm praying for. It was just the Middle East crisis that sort of introduced a pause. So once that problem gets resolved, we'll see that trend continue.
0: Governor of the Bank of Ghana, Dr. Johnson Isiema, speaking at the Ghana-UK Investment Summit in London. Away from that, President of the Ghana Association of Banks, Kwame Asumeni, has assured banks to invest in intelligence systems to strengthen efforts aimed at checking use and rising fraud cases. His call comes at a time when fraudulent activities are on the rise, posing a growing threat to both customers and financial institutions. Mr. Asumeni made the call during the launch of the campaign against fraud.
4: The advent of artificial intelligence just multiplies the scale and the speed at which the fraud can be perpetrated. In order to fight the fraud that is enhanced or fueled by AI, it's important that we also invest in intelligent tools. The tools that we use to detect fraud must also be intelligent. They must be able to recognize patterns and pick out any suspicious or fraudulent transactions at a speed and scale that is faster than ever before.
5: Deputy Managing Director for Operations and Support Functions at Fidelity Bank, Ataye Boajan, says the bank's Wheels and Homes Expo is aimed at bridging the financial gap, preventing many Ghanaians from owning vehicles, homes and household appliances. Speaking at the Fidelity Bank Wheels and Homes Expo, he says the initiative is designed to improve accessibility and support productivity by connecting customers.
6: Fidelity identifies that one of the big problems of Ghanaians generally in this mobility requirement is that they lack finance, money to buy cars. So it's not that we have no cars, but the money is a problem. And so Fidelity decided that we will bridge this gap by, first of all, bringing together all the dealers in vehicles, in cars, and all the developers of homes, and also those who sell home appliances, bring them to one place. So by bringing them to one place, we are hoping to solve the fragmentation of the market.
5: Ataye Boajan is the Deputy Managing Director in charge of Operations and Support Functions at Fidelity Bank. Chief Executive Officer of the Ghana Chamber of Construction Industry, Emmanuel Chari, says the current stability in building costs is providing much-needed certainty for businesses in the construction sector. His comments follow the latest producer price inflation data, which showed that building inflation for the month of April reached 2.2%. He has been speaking to Joy Business.
7: So far, so very good in terms of the April inflation rate, which happens to be 2.2% in the construction value chain across board. This is a good omen to us as the industry players because, one, it offers us an opportunity to forecast. Two, your budget will also be stable in terms of purchasing power. So therefore, if it happened this way, you know that if it goes to the market today or tomorrow, it's likely the same amount that you have or you purchase the item with in the month of March is the same amount you are going to use in the month of April and beyond. So with this, it's a good news to the industry players. However, as we speak, it seems we are a bit worried about the electrical materials, which is a bit alarming.
5: Chief Executive Officer of the Ghana Chamber of Construction Industry, Emmanuel Chari, speaking there. Now, the Ghana Rice Federation is calling on government to increase taxes on imported rice and use the revenue gotten to enhance the local rice industry. According to the Executive Director of the Federation, Kofi Ikuamua Watimbedu, this might be one of the surest ways to deal with the challenges facing the sector. He spoke to Joy Business as part of the Agribusiness Month celebration.
8: Another country is able to produce rice in their country, ship it, we tax it, and then importers add their profit margins and their operational costs. They are still able to outcompete us in terms of price. That's something that as an industry and even as a country we must learn from. But of course, the negative consequences outweigh the positives. There should be some controls on imported rice, but what we are proposing is that government should, rather than an outright ban on the importation of imported rice, a smarter alternative would be to tax imported rice. And the proceeds from that tax be used to invest in infrastructure and the development of the local industry.
5: Kofi Ikuamua Watimbedu is the Executive Director of the Ghana Rice Federation Association. Next is Manila.
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3: 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I would like to have your attention for a funeral announcement. His Excellency John Dramani Mahama, the President of the Republic of Ghana, Christian Teteyonu, the Inspector General of Police, Gamanche, King Takite Kuchu II, Reverend Dr. Abraham Nana Oparikwachi, the moderator of the Presbyterian Church, Mr. James Nikole Usabukwe, head of Nikole Kulu family of Asre Joshi, and Ni Ayikwe Seuhu family of Ahumka Atupai, Sarah Amu aka Pakunye, announced with deep sorrow and regret the passing of their beloved Inspector General of Police, retired Paul Teriakwe. He was 73. Funeral arrangements are as follows. There will be no wake. The body will lie in state Saturday, 6th of June 2026, at the forecourt of the State House at 7 a.m. Pre-burial service will be at 8 a.m., followed by burial service at 9:30 a.m. Interment will be private. Thanksgiving service Sunday, 7th June 2026, from 9 a.m. at the Resurrection Presbyterian Church, Accra Central. Widow, Mrs. Regina Mamle Kwe. Children, Anthony Osabu Kwe, Nima Te Kwe, USA, Dr. Eugene Nima Kwe Kwe, USA, and Emmanuel Nima Lai Kwe, USA. Grandchildren, 5. All friends and sympathizers are cordially invited. End of the announcement.
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Well, that's Champagne on your radio with How About Us, released in 1981. Before that, you heard Lionel Richie Camfu with My Love and Olivia Newton-John with I Honestly Love You. That's how we kick-started the show today. Good afternoon. Welcome, welcome, welcome to the best month ever. Yeah, yeah, yeah, yeah. June 1, 2026. You can't tell me nothing. Trust me. Whether you like it or not, happens to be the best month ever, ever, ever. Well, glad your dial is locked on Joy 99.7 FM. A brand new working week. Wherever you find yourself, good day to you. We hope business is picking up and everything is going smoothly. And over here, we're doing our very best to keep you entertained. To give you some smooth music while you're going about your day. 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My name is Akofa. Welcome aboard. Would love to know where you're tuning from, how your weekend was. So a little bit of hi, hello, what's up, how you doing today will not hurt. 055-111-997. Well, we'll do our very best to see if we can get the messages so we can share with you, though. Slight challenge there about, you know, Sulu and the entire team, you're working around the clock to fix that for us. But maybe you can send it through my DM, I don't know. Instagram and X at I am Akofa underscore. On Facebook, my name is Akofa Akofa. It's a lovely day to be here and to do this with you. We're keeping you company till 2 p.m. And you know the drill. We're celebrating any awesome person in your life today. If anyone you know is plus one today, happy birthday going out to you and keep those messages coming in. Speaking of, happy birthday going out to you, Justice Zatinyo. You're plus one today. Enjoy it to the fullest. June's very own first baby, by the way. Dr. Hook with A Little Bit More is up next on your radio. Don't go anywhere. I'll be right back with more.

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Aaron Neville on your radio with Everybody Plays the Fool. That brings our time to 1:43. Right here on the show that ignites your afternoon. Live on Joy 99.7 FM. Now, did you know that Ghana currently spends more than 8 billion Ghana cedis annually importing food that can be produced locally? That is why this June, Multimedia Group Limited, in partnership with the Federation of Associations of Ghanaian Exporters, FAGE, bring you the Joy Business and SMS Agribusiness Month 2026 under the theme, From Soil to Sovereignty, Building Ghana's Agricultural Self-Reliance Through Innovation. Join us on the Joy Super Morning Show, Joy News and across Joy Business platforms for a month-long national conversation on Ghana's food security and agribusiness future. Week one focuses on government policy, trade and financing for food sovereignty. Week two explores research, innovation, mechanization and live coverage of the Ghana Horticulture Expo 2026 from June 11 to 13 at the State House Forecourt. And week three examines infrastructure, value addition, youth participation and agricultural financing, while week four highlights opportunities across key horticulture value chains. And the final week looks at consumer power and Ghana's roadmap to food sovereignty by 2030. And all you have to do is stay tuned to Joy FM and Joy News for all you need to know. Again, I don't mind you letting me know how your weekend was and how you're warming your way into the week, yeah? What's keeping you going, though? The fact that the sun is out today. Well, I think we're excited about that, right? Because it's been raining back-to-back. And you all know the situation when it rains back-to-back in this country.

set off on Saturday, June 20, with a delicious breakfast from Safari Homes and then journey straight into luxury at the breathtaking Aqua Safari with river tours, boat cruises, fish, tortoise, as well as monitor lizard feeding, swimming, archery, lawn tennis, underwater, cave view, echo park tours to see an array of wildlife, and many more. 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The trip continues on Sunday, June 21, with an exquisite breakfast before going deep into the wild with a thrilling safari tour. There are amazing fun activities for the kids too, so bring them along. Don't miss out on the chance to celebrate your father and all father figures this Father's Day while creating lasting memories. For inquiries, call or WhatsApp Lois on 0531-003813. The Joy Safari Escape is powered by Joy Prime and Hits FM. And that, ladies and gentlemen, is our show for today. Thank you so much for keeping your dial locked on Joy 99.7 FM and for tuning in to Ignition. We'll be back on your radio same time tomorrow. And thanks to the production team, Anita Tay, Kofi Hayford, with support from Ida. My name is Akofa. Have a lovely rest of the day. BG is with Too Much Heaven.

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1: Never felt this free before. 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
2: Welcome to the Joy Sports World Cup Minute with me, Daniel Cranting. FIFA has introduced major rule changes to eradicate time wasting, improve match tempo, and update disciplinary protocols. The key updates include a visible 5-second countdown to throw-ins and goal kicks. If it takes longer, throw-ins result in a turnover of possession, while delayed goal kicks award a corner kick to the opposing team. Players being subbed off have exactly 10 seconds to leave the pitch. If they take longer, their incoming teammates must wait a minute on the sidelines, temporarily leaving the team with a player short. Any player receiving off-field treatment must leave the field of play and must wait off the pitch for 1 minute before returning, unless the injury was caused by a card-worthy foul. The VAR system can now review decisions regarding a second yellow card and corner kicks if a clear and obvious error has occurred. And that's all for the Joy Sports World Cup Minute with me, Daniel Cranting.
3: Did you know that Ghana currently spends more than 8 billion Ghana cedis annually importing food that can be produced locally? That is why this June, Joy Business and the Super Morning Show, in partnership with the Federation of Associations of Ghanaian Exporters, FAGE, bring you the Joy Agribusiness Month 2026 under the theme, From Soil to Sovereignty, Building Ghana's Agricultural Self-Reliance Through Innovation. 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Week 1 focuses on government policy, trade and financing for food sovereignty. Week 2 explores research, innovation, mechanization and live coverage of the Ghana Horticulture Expo 2026 from the 11th to the 13th of June at the State House Forecourt. Week 3 examines infrastructure, value addition, youth participation and agricultural financing, while week 4 highlights opportunities across key horticulture value chains. The final week looks at consumer power and Ghana's roadmap to food sovereignty by 2030. 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
4: Hello, Charlie. I'm at the library. Why do you keep calling me?
5: Question. What's the capital of Burkina Faso?
4: Ouagadougou. Bye.
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4: 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What's the next question?

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Welcome to my world. I'm Louis Kwame Sechama, call me Lexus Bill. 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And from now till 5:30, you've got me for company. It's going to be a great afternoon of good, inspirational, uplifting tunes and more. All that you need on your radio on a lovely Monday afternoon like this. I've got you. I put together a good collection of very uplifting tunes for you. Yep. 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Thanks a lot to my crew, Philip Nye, Anita Tay, Oliver Fanyon, Pukya, Ida Lemur, Mavis Zaheto, and Nana Kwekwemi. So we're going to make sure you have a great afternoon. And of course, we'll tell you also all about plans for Father's Day. I'm sure you have an idea already, right? Yeah. We did it for the mummies and now we're doing it for the daddies as well. Well, this Father's Day, you got to join the Joy Brands for the Joy Safari Escape, a grand ultimate weekend long celebration of fathers and father figures. From the 20th to the 21st of June. Enjoy breakfast from Safari Homes, a luxury stay in Aqua Safari with river tours, boat cruises, fish feeding on the water cave view, eco park tours to an array of wildlife, buffet meals, and an island party with live band music and unstoppable mixes from DJs. So it's a great package just to celebrate fathers this trip. And it's going to be great. You know, we love our fathers like that. A good father is often recognized by 5 traits, I'll tell you. Love, integrity, patience, responsibility, and faith. Yep, he demonstrates love through his presence and support. Integrity through the example that he sets. Patience in guiding his children. Responsibility in caring for his family. And faith through the values that he upholds at home. And you know, by consistently applying these qualities in his household, he creates an environment where children feel loved, seen, and secure. So we're going to do it for our fathers this season here on Joy 99.7 FM. Welcome to my world. Let me do a quick roll call to see who's here today and how was your weekend. You might want to tell me about it as well. WhatsApp me on 055-111-1997. Yeah? I'd love to know how your weekend was. Got a message from Mohammed inside Abo. Hello, Mohammed. How are you? Peggy from La Paz says, how was your weekend? Oh, it was good. How about you, Peggy? Good to hear from you. And Millie says, yo. I'm so happy you're here. Well, may you have a blessed week. And of course, a great new month as well. It's my prayer that you achieve all your goals for this month. Let me say thanks a lot as well to the team at Fidelity Bank. They gave us a very good weekend. We pitched camp at the Good Park, Accra Mall, for the Fidelity Wheels and Homes Expo, which was totally amazing. If you missed out, well, you missed out an amazing expo. Saw some very amazing futuristic cars, EVs on display. Some lovely homes from our real estate companies who joined in. 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So you can relax and enjoy your dream car, yeah? This is Drive Time on Joy with Lexus Bear. 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

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So this is the last week for the registration for Mercy Ships, the Global Mercy, which is providing free specialized surgeries. You know, Mercy Ships is a humanitarian NGO that provides free specialized surgeries. At the invitation of the government of Ghana, Mercy Ships, the Global Mercy, will sail back into Tema early August. Patient registration will take place from today all through to Friday, 5th of June, except Wednesdays, yeah? On this, minus Wednesday, I should say. Mercy Ships will be registering patients for free for the following medical conditions. That's facial tumors, cleft lip and cleft palate, inguinal hernias, large soft tissue masses like lipomas, blindness from cataract, burn contracture, bow legs for children 4 to 12 years, knocked knees for children 4 to 12 years, women leaking urine after giving birth, women suffering from prolapse or fibroids. Now, do not come to the registration center for a checkup or medical treatment. Registrations will happen at the district and regional hospitals. Mercy Ships, patient registration is free, actually. You'll not be charged anything.

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Infantepim at 150. Jin Shekan. Annette Sepelite, Lexus. Thanks for the lyrics that touches my soul. Come, Jesus, come. It was my afternoon meditation a while ago. God bless you. Annette Sepelite from Pram Pram City. God bless you, Annette. I'm glad you loved that. Well, this

0: Kichi Obonna in Nairobi with Focus on Africa. In Kenya, protests erupt over the planned construction of an Ebola quarantine center by the U.S. government to treat Americans.
1: Like, why would you create a facility in my country and it doesn't serve me? Yet, the same facility is going to host people who are endangering my own life.
0: And female artists are blazing the trail in the African music landscape, but key roles remain male-dominated. We hear from Nigerian singer and songwriter Tiwa Savage.
2: I don't think there's enough, but it's much better than, you know, when I was coming up. And I make it a thing where even in my team, there's 90% females working with me. So I'm very intentional when it comes to women, especially in the music industry.
0: That's all on the BBC Tonight in Focus. First, the news.
3: BBC News with Moira Alderson. The Israeli military has warned residents in Beirut's southern suburbs to evacuate after Prime Minister Benjamin Netanyahu ordered strikes on what he called terrorist targets in the Lebanese capital. The Israeli military said if Hezbollah continued to launch rockets towards Israel, then the southern suburbs would be targeted. John Sudworth is in Beirut.
4: Political leaders in Israel have made it very clear that they see this as a Hezbollah stronghold. Certainly when we drove in here, the people streaming in the other direction, cars packed with belongings and children, those who we spoke to stuck in traffic jams trying to get out would tell us that they were supporters of Hezbollah, but leaving for their own safety. So far, no sign of the strikes yet, but everybody here expecting them to happen imminently.
3: Reports from Iran say the government will pause indirect negotiations with the United States because of Israel's attacks on Lebanon. The Tasnim news agency said messages would no longer be exchanged via mediators. There's been no official confirmation from Tehran. Bernd de Boosman is in Washington.
5: There hasn't been any official

0: official reaction from the White House or really from anyone else in Washington, but I think it's worth pointing out that the Iranian statement, if that's correct, that the messages are no longer being exchanged, that is quite different from what Donald Trump posted overnight. He said that Iran very much wants a deal, and that seemed to suggest that things were moving in the right direction. The U.S. had long sought to cast Lebanon as something completely aside from its negotiations with Iran, but I think the statement makes it clear that Iran sees it as a second front in the same conflict.
1: France says it's detained a sanctioned Russian oil tanker in the Atlantic with the help of Britain and other allies. Moscow has criticised the seizure of the vessel, which is officially registered in Cameroon, as illegal and bordering on piracy. Hugh Schofield has this report from Paris.
2: The Tagore had left the northern Russian port of Murmansk and is believed to have been heading for Cameroon when it was stopped by the French Navy in the mid-Atlantic. Footage shows troops descending on a cable from a helicopter. According to the French authorities, the tanker was suspected of sailing under a false flag, and this was confirmed when its papers were examined. President Macron said it was unacceptable for tankers like this to be used to circumvent sanctions and finance Russia's war on Ukraine.
1: Hugh Schofield reporting. The European Union has accused Russia of trying to put pressure on Armenia ahead of parliamentary elections after President Putin called for a referendum on its ambitions to join the EU. Armenia's formal alliance with Russia is under strain over what it sees as Moscow's failure to protect its interests in its long-running conflict with neighbouring Azerbaijan. Armenia froze security ties with Moscow in 2024 and last year passed a law declaring its intention to seek EU membership. World News from the BBC. Hungary's new Prime Minister, Péter Modrý, says his government will amend the constitution to remove the country's president if he doesn't resign. It's part of a push to eliminate officials appointed by his predecessor, the populist Viktor Orbán. President Tomáš Sulyok, who's 2 years into a five-year term, has refused to go. The US biotechnology company Moderna says it's working with a global health coalition to develop a potential vaccine for a rare strain of Ebola linked to an outbreak in the Democratic Republic of Congo. The announcement comes as global health agencies are testing experimental vaccines and therapies and checking if existing Ebola treatments might work. Police in London have placed 21 officers on restricted duties after allegations about the conduct of those protecting the British royal family. Officers stationed at Windsor Castle are alleged to have slept while on duty and left posts unattended. The Metropolitan Police said last month its professional standards team had launched an urgent investigation into the claims. The conduct of protection officers at other royal residences is also being looked into. Restoration work on a popular mosaic depicting a rampant bull in the Italian city of Milan has been criticised online after the repair appeared to have removed the animal's testicles, Clizia Sala reports.
3: Tourists in Milan often take part in a well-known tradition said to bring good luck. In the Galleria Vittorio Emanuele shopping arcade, visitors search for a mosaic bull on the floor, place their heel on its groin and spin three times. Even George and Amal Clooney are said to have joined in the ritual, but years of repeated use have worn down the design. A recent post by a local councillor praising the restoration sparked online mockery after the bull appeared to be missing its testicles. Some residents accused officials of censorship, while others joked about a mystery in Milan. The restorer says the work is not yet finished.
1: That's the latest. BBC News.
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0: in Kwabo Do, Joe 99.7 FM. This is Drive Time with Lexis Bale, bringing you some real good gospel tunes and uplifting tunes this Monday afternoon. 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

0: Let's go around the world with Akofa. What's up, AK?
1: Hi, Alexis. How are you?
0: You're happy today.
1: I am happy.
0: What's making you happy? I'm curious.
1: Because I've got some very crazy friends. There's a conversation happening in the WhatsApp group.
0: What are they saying?
1: Okay, well, it's a bit insensitive when you take a look. So So there's a type of singing that's supposed to happen, and
0: there's a type of what?
1: Like singing, like we're supposed to sing at a program,
0: church program.
1: Okay. And then there's that program, and then there's a funeral of someone who's part of the choir, and then the two people that I'm in this group with are saying that they would want to pick that program over going to the funeral, and the words, like the way they're saying it, it's funny, but it's very insensitive. Like they say that the person will understand. Like, what would you?
0: Which of them is it? The person who's passed who will understand? Or
1: you, Bob, or the person whose family member has passed will understand. Anyways, but yeah.
0: But what's your pick though?
1: I want us to do both though, because the program that we're doing, I think one is earlier in the morning and the other one we can join late. I feel like we can do both.
0: That's but if you had to choose.
1: Oh no. I'll choose the program.
0: So you also not choose the funeral. Then you are just like your friends.
1: But I mean, I'm thinking it in my mind, I'm not saying it.
0: Probably there's a reason why you're wearing black today.
1: Oh well, so I love black, and then you know, I just wanted to add a little bit of color with.
0: Well, yeah, there's a bit of color with your blazer. It looks good though.
1: Thank you. How was your weekend?
0: It was great. I mean, I was at the Good Park Accra Mall, trying out some very good cars at the Fidelity Bank Wheels. And
1: tell me about it.
0: Oh, she did a test drive.
1: Tell me about it.
0: Oh, girl, did you? Akofa, you did a test drive.
1: It was so exciting. Trust me. And I think I had the BYD first, and then I think I sat in another one, I've forgotten the name, and it had this whole massage thing happening. I'm like, girl, I'm being massaged in the car.
0: In the car. It's got massage seats, huh?
1: It was really cool. Really cool. Yes, it's giving me this whole idea. A girl has to start driving. Very, very soon. So, yeah.
0: Do you know how to drive?
1: Not yet. I was learning, and then I stopped along the lines. And also, yeah, we'll talk about this some other time. It's a very long conversation.
0: Really?
1: I've experienced so many things, eh? Anyways, that's cool.
0: I'll teach you how to drive.
1: Yeah. Anisa, in the car. See how to drive. In the car. Yeah.
0: Well, now moving on.
1: We're moving on. Let's get into our stories for today. Now, in a shocking case from Indonesia, a man discovered after just 12 days of marriage that the person he believed was his wife was actually a man. Now, the groom had met the individual online and proceeded with a traditional wedding ceremony. And after living together as husband and wife for nearly 2 weeks, he made the startling discovery. Now, the bride has since been arrested on charges of fraud and deception. And the reason people are shocked is...
0: They're still calling him a bride.
1: And you know, the authorities are like, they're wondering how he was able to keep this lie the entire time during their courtship and even in the first 12 days of their marriage. And people are asking, or he was faking sickness the entire time, because they'll have to do the honeymoon thingy, isn't it? Someone in the production room says A.
0: I mean, they have to consummate their marriage.
1: They have to. Unless, of course...
0: So you know that they have these lady boys in Thailand.
1: Oh yeah, I think I've seen.
0: They have these men who go through the transformation to be women, and they call them lady boys, and they're literally like it's a thing.
1: It's a thing.
0: It's not like it's a hidden thing. Like you can meet somebody and they'll tell you that I'm a lady boy or whatever it is. If this happened in Thailand, then I'd agree
1: then
0: that it's a lady boy.
1: Yeah.
0: But it's in Indonesia. I don't know whether they have that. But, well, I don't know what it is. Because I think I saw a video sometime of somebody who had, you know, the services of a supposed woman. I think he went to a massage parlor.
1: Okay.
0: And asked for a biological female.
1: Okay.
0: To massage him.
1: To massage him.
0: And I don't know how he found out that... the so-called Fury was a ladyboy. And he was furious. I saw the video. He was furious. Oh, wow. He wanted a refund.
1: Hey, yeah. After the massage.
0: Oh, well, of course.
1: Well, he asked for something else.
0: But I was even wondering how he actually got to find out, because the person is just delivering their services.
1: You and I know how he found out.
0: No, I don't know. For real.
1: No. You know the thing they say, I know it's not like a wide belief yet, but there's something they say about massage, where I think they call it with happy ending.
0: Oh, really?
1: And
0: you tell me.
1: Don't do that.
0: You seem to be very knowledgeable in this department. I'm wondering how you're this knowledgeable.
1: Apparently, it was a whole thing. And so I'm thinking maybe he wanted... I'm thinking maybe he wanted it with happy ending. And then he found out.
0: It's okay. Yeah, it's okay.
1: In a way, he didn't want to find out.
0: Let's leave the ending.
1: Just go and do your massage and move on. You want to go and do other things.
0: Akofa, it's okay. Can you move on?
1: I'm sorry, guys, but this...
0: You're a little too excited for this money. I need to find out what's going on with you, honestly.
1: You started it.
0: Somebody said that wasn't a happy ending after all.
1: It wasn't.
0: Sad ending.
1: Sad ending, but catastrophic ending. No, but there's another story here that's making people react. A job seeker named Keen has gone viral across social media platforms after pulling what lots of people are calling the ultimate Uno reverse card on a company's standard automated rejection email. You know what? Like, you send, you're applying for a job, you send an email and everything, and then if they don't want you, they'll send you a rejection email back. So this guy goes on to reply to that rejection email and says, "Dear hiring team, thank you for your interest in rejecting my application. I have reviewed your rejection email and was impressed by your decision-making process and commitment to moving forward with other candidates. However, I have received many rejection emails this year. Therefore, after careful consideration, I have decided not to accept your rejection at this time." Once again, "I appreciate your courage to reject me and wish you every success in rejecting other candidates. I look forward to joining the team soon. Best regards." And people are saying the audacity. And yeah, some people are saying that, well, they shouldn't even give him the job because of how bold he has been. And people are like, well, he might not meet the criteria for them. But it's cracking people up, because I'm like, yeah. Because rejection emails can be brutal for a lot of people, like when you're sharing the experiences on the timelines. I said, no, I'm sorry, you have rejected me, but
0: what's he going to do?
1: He's going to show up at the job.
0: Oh, no, don't worry. This one, HR will not deal with it.
1: Security will deal with that part of
0: it. It reminds me of this guy who had always been applying to be an accountant in the company.
1: Okay.
0: And they kept telling him, like, look, we don't need an accountant or something of the sort. So, many, many months or years later, apparently the accountant passed.
1: Oh.
0: Then the guy writes to the company and says, I hear the accountant has passed.
1: Now you need me.
0: Now you need an accountant. This is my CV. And he attached the obituary post on that.
1: Because you can't deny it.
0: This is evidence that
1: he has died. No, final one before I go. So Paul Anthony is a 31-year-old man from Gilbert, Arizona. Now, he was arrested after police discovered he had been faking having Down syndrome. Now, the reason this story is actually being talked about has to do with the fact that he posted online as a woman named Amy. He hired multiple female caregivers to care for her adult son with Down syndrome. So so that they can bathe him, they can change his diapers, they can feed him, and, like, you know, the whole personal hygiene stuff. And then as time went on, they noticed that he wasn't acting like someone who is Down syndrome. He just wanted females to come and bathe him and take care of him without having to, you know, put in the work, basically. And people are like, that's like a very wild thing to do for a grown man like that. And so he's actually being charged with fraud and sexual abuse, and lots of people are reacting to that story. If you don't have an illness, please do not say you have an illness. It's very insensitive. A few of the stories making rounds on the timelines today. It's a Monday, the beginning of the best month ever. I'm done. Yeah, I had to say that. Anita, you agree? I had to say that.
0: So, Akofa, can you tell us
1: what's happening to me today?
0: Yeah, can you tell us really?
1: I have no idea.
0: Where did you sleep? Where did you sleep last night?
1: I've got extra energy. I don't know.
0: I'm very surprised, honestly.
1: Maybe it's I'm sleep deprived.
0: What kept you awake? That's really what we need to find out.
1: K-drama kept me awake.
0: His name is K.
1: Wait, that's very smooth, but no.
0: All right, thank you so much. 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

0: Right, this is Drive Time on Joy, and we're sorry we're unable to bring you the latest updates in sports because Daniel is not feeling. Oh, he's here. Sorry. Hi, Daniel. Oh, there you are. Sorry.
1: Alexis.
0: How are you?
1: I'm very well.
0: They told me you were, incapacitated or what was the word again?
1: Alexis. I'm English champion.
0: Is it incapacitated?
1: Exactly.
0: Are you okay? You're okay?
1: I'm very well.
0: Are you sure?
1: I'm champion of England.
0: I mean, they sent me a video and
1: it didn't sent you a video?
0: Oh, yeah. They sent me a video and it didn't look too good.
1: Hey, Atamfo.
0: Yeah. So, I was worried, but I said no. I mean, Daniel is a very strong man. So, I mean,
1: I was going to cry.
0: I saw the tears.
1: I'm crying. No, football is a cruel sport. See, Lexis, on Sunday, I was in a meeting with FIFA. Serious, like 6-hour meeting. They should stop penalty shootouts. They should stop.
0: Oh.
1: It's too wicked.
0: And replace it with what?
1: A coin toss or something. Lexis. Charlie, you do well, and then you get to penalties, and by all means, somebody will be there.
0: Somebody.
1: By all means. You don't know who, but you just know that somebody. Oh, no. Penalties, yeah, David. And you know what didn't help?

0: What?
1: When we're doing the commentary during the penalty shootout, there's this Arsenal fan that came in front and he was getting updates on his phone. So after the Eze miss, we all knew that. Look at his facial expression, and then you know what is going to come. So when Gabriel was going to kick, the guy said, "Oh Jesus." Then he just put his head down. And I said, "Oh no. Charlie." Texas, I wish I had filmed it. If you see, you should have seen the disappointment, oh, the anguish on the guy's face. Oh, oh Charlie.
0: Then you knew that the thing has passed car.
1: Oh. He said, "Oh Jesus." Then he put his No. But well, congratulations to PSG.
2: Yeah, I'm sorry for Arsenal fans. I mean, very, very close. Impressive performance, you know. Mm. Very, very close to it. But it was not to be.
1: Well, what will happen?
2: We'll have to wait for another 20 years. Don't you wait for another 20 years.
1: Alexis, I promise you, 2 years max.
2: I'm 2 years.
1: I'm putting everything on this thing.
2: 2 years.
1: 2 years max. Arsenal win the Champions League. Max. If it doesn't happen next year, it will happen next 2 years.
2: Okay. Will you put your Concorde on it?
1: This. I say everything. Everything. My private island, my yacht, everything.
2: Your private what?
1: Oh, island.
2: Where?
1: It's off the coast of this thing.
2: Keta.
1: Oh, Lexus. You know, I won't trade.
2: Three.
1: I'm putting just one on it.
2: Okay, yeah. Okay. Where?
1: One is close to Cabo Verde.
2: Where?
1: Cabo Verde, you know.
2: Cape Verde?
1: Yeah, Cabo Verde. There.
2: Okay.
1: And then one is in the Caribbean. Around Bermuda and back, no?
2: You are in the triangle?
1: No. No. Bermuda, Ankasa. Behind. So if you get to after. Hey. Only this thing, like. What do you call it? Like private jets and things go there.
2: Oh, okay.
1: You see me like this, you think.
2: Oh, I mean, I know you are, you know. What
1: Lexis,
2: thought.
1: Did you see Ida after the game?
2: No, I didn't see her.
1: Oh, super.
2: Oh, she was crying.
1: Lexis, like, I'm not. It's not like sporties. I'm talking my. Yeah.
2: Because Arsenal lost.
1: Hey, she cried. I said, oh, Julie. Really? So I had to run away for her because the way she was delighting to her cry.
2: Oh.
1: Say,
2: if I stay here today, she's not smiling and.
1: Oh, she cried though.
2: Yeah.
1: And while she was crying, I said, no, you see, there's a difference between being a gentleman and being a football fan. You see, sometimes you need to strike the balance. Oliver saw this girl crying,
2: mm-hmm,
1: and he's a PSG fan. You, she's your colleague.
2: Mm-hmm.
1: Eh? Instead of you putting your arms around the, oh, it's okay. What did I tell you? I told you that you lose. Oh, Lexis, she cried like a baby.
2: Oh.
1: Oh, mama.
2: But you see, this thing that you said, cry, now it stops me in my tracks because I was also.
1: Are you going to laugh?
2: I mean, I was also coming to say, what did I tell you?
1: No.
2: Because actually, I told you. I mean, but you didn't believe it.
1: Oh, no. It's just evil. You will do that.
2: Oh, no. I mean, that's why I've been calm today. You know, I actually planned to play some funeral song for you, but I was like, oh Danny, I mean, it's a new week, new month, let me cheer you up small, you know.
1: That's why I'm my brother.
2: So should I have been one? You know, we ain't been yet.
1: But it is next season's Champions League, we'll meet you there. Next season's Champions League, yeah, we'll be there, we'll see you. And I didn't qualify. No, Europa League.
2: My guy.
1: You didn't qualify Europa League.
2: Oh, my guy. Focus on.
1: No, but Conference thing. League, you win it.
2: Focus on what you are.
1: Conference League, too, you didn't qualify. Charlie. So you, why are you even talking? Eh? Listen. Champions League, you didn't qualify. Europa, you didn't qualify. So the only thing is that because you avoided relegation, the Premier League, too, you will play some.
2: No. We are resting.
1: Man. Come on, man.
2: Look, we have the whole world on our backs.
1: Come on, man.
2: Do you understand?
1: Which
2: club world champion? We are the world champions.
1: Which world champion? Which?
2: Oh, the championship trophy.
1: World Cup we know is the one that is happening.
2: Oh, it's no. Mad. But you are the same person who came to tell us about the Club World Cup and congratulated us when we won the Club World Cup.
1: You are beating birds, so, Anoma, Flamingo and things on your way to winning the title. You rate it. Flamingo.
2: Well, that's not the point. The point I was making is that Chelsea, we are tired.
1: Who's talking about Chelsea? You see, I didn't mention Chelsea.
2: But what are you talking about? Is it you
1: see,
2: my spirit is who?
1: My spirit is allergic to losers. I can't mention it. Is it right now? Oh, Charlie, see, I'm getting bumps on my skin.
2: It's
1: because
2: fine.
1: Because at the mention of Chelsea, then my whole body is doing what?
2: It's okay. It's okay. Don't worry.
1: Don't do it. You didn't qualify for Champions League. You see what you can do?
2: We wanted
1: congrats
2: to take a break.
1: Oh, Arsenal, you didn't win the Champions League, but you did well. Congratulations, Champions of England. But don't come and do...
2: Champions of what?
1: Premier League champions.
2: Oh. Wait. After how many years?
1: Yeah, next season, Chelsea will win the Premier League.
2: Oh, we don't even want it next season. Next season, we have other priorities.
1: You can't. What are our priorities?
2: We have other priorities.
1: Which other priorities then? Surviving the league.
2: No. Okay, we told you, see, in every man's life, at some point, you need to take a break. Even work, if you take leave, my boy.
1: I asked not to take a break.
2: For 22 years.
1: They didn't want to win the They're taking a break. Next is tomorrow the Black Stars are playing against Wales. We'll cover the game live on Joy Prime.
2: Okay.
1: Yes. Build up will start from 6 p.m.
2: Nice.
1: Yeah, tomorrow. Ghana versus Wales. Is a World Cup friendly.
2: First this one will have the proper Black Stars.
1: Proper Black Stars, the coach. Yeah.
2: So we'll get to see them in action.
1: All the boys are there. But some news be coming from camp now. Jiku is injured.
2: Hey.
1: And he could possibly miss the World Cup.
2: Wow, Olu.
1: So if that
2: at
1: happens,
2: this time,
1: Charlie, it would mean that two members of our leadership, you know, Kudus is out.
2: Jiku is also out.
1: Out some way. But
2: Charlie, the players at this crucial time, they need fortification.
1: Charlie,
2: if you have we need to fortify them because
1: Charlie.
2: At this particular time,
1: you are getting injured. They get injury. Even in France,
2: it's really unfortunate.
1: This guy too picked up an injury in the Champions League final.
2: Who?
1: Saliba.
2: Oh.
1: He could miss the World Cup.
2: Oh, he'll be so gutted.
1: They are mixing things, Charlie, for him to drink. They are sending him places because no.
2: Ah, is that why you came for the Leafs?
1: Yeah.
2: The Haban and
1: yeah.
2: Hintia and Pepper and.
1: No, but don't mention
2: a champion. Yeah, so she says you have a new name. Danilaya, not Daniel.
1: Oh.
2: Yeah. Danilaya.
1: I've never lied to him in my life.
2: I don't know why. Yeah, because I know you don't lie.
1: I don't lie, I mean.
2: So why is Yao Sechi saying
1: Lexus, I'm coming in. I have a Zoom call with Arteta. Let me.
2: That's the latest updates is for us with Danilaya. Hey, sorry. Danny.
3: There. 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I am Mavis Aheto. Over the weekend, the one-week observance for the late Beverly Afaglo was held in Tema. The family has concluded and announced that the final funeral rites for the late actress Beverly Afaglo will be held on August 7, 2026 at the Lashibi Funeral Home. Nigerian star Davido says he's not ready to retire until he regains ownership of his music. The Afrobeat icon has revealed his intentions to buy back his music masters from Sony Music, explaining that owning his catalog will allow him to pass it on to his children as part of his legacy. And finally, rapper Ye, formerly known as Kanye West, is facing another obstacle with concerts. The latest is that a Jewish community in north of Italy has petitioned authorities against Kanye and Travis Scott's concerts for obvious reasons. And authorities have cancelled the show, citing security reasons for the cancellation. That's all for Showbiz News Flash, powered by Joy Entertainment. Find more details on these stories, among others, on myjoyonline.com. I'm Mavis Aheto, Joy Entertainment. We are large and in charge.
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1: Mercy Shifts is a humanitarian NGO that provides free specialized surgeries. 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Mercy Shifts will be registering patients for free with the following surgical conditions. 1. Facial tumors and cleft lip and cleft palate. 2. Inguinal hernias and large lipomas, also known as soft tissue masses. 3. Umbilical hernias in children. 4. Blindness from cataracts. 5. Bone contracture. 6. Bow legs and knock knees in children from 3 to 10 years. And the final one, women with obstetric fistulas. At registration, you'll be asked questions to determine if Mercy Shifts might be able to help you and if you'll be accepted for the next step of consultation. Please do not come to the registration center for a checkup or medical treatment, as Mercy Shifts is not able to treat conditions like heart problems, hypertension, diabetes, cancer, or other conditions that require medicine instead of surgery. Patients' registration dates is from Monday, 18th of May till Friday, 22nd May, and from Monday, 25th of May to Friday, 29th, Monday, 1st June to Friday, 5th June, all in 2026. These dates are exclusive of Wednesday, 20th May, 27th May, and 3rd June. Locations will be in Accra, Greater Accra Regional Hospital, Ga East Municipal Hospital, Tema, Tema General Hospital, Sagakope, Sagakope District Hospital, Rara, Rara Regional Hospital, Tamale, Tamale West District Hospital, Wa, Wa Regional Hospital, Sunyani, Sunyani Municipal Hospital, Kumasi, Suntrasu Hospital, Takrade, Ifeankwanta Regional Hospital, Seshirioso, Seshirioso Government Hospital, 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
0: 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There are amazing fun activities for the kids too, so bring them along. You don't want to miss out this amazing celebration of fathers on Father's Day. 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That's 0531-003813. The Joy Safari Escape is powered by Joy Prime and Hits FM. I want you to come along as we celebrate fathers. So today on Drive Chat, I'm just a little curious, eh? You know, our fathers, many of them have sacrificed in silence, carried burdens that we never saw, made choices that shaped our lives. So today, here's your question. If your father could hear you right now, what is the one thank you you've never said to them? What's that one thing you'd want to thank them for? They've been there for you and all of that, but it's probably one thing that sticks out that you'd want to say to them, that you want to thank them for. It could be something small, you know, something big, or something that you've actually carried in your heart for years. I want us to celebrate our fathers today here on Drive Time on Joy. Tell me about them. Tell me that one thing that you're most grateful to your father for. It could be a lesson that he taught you. It could be something that they left you, or it could be how they inspired you. So give me a call, 0302-216-541. Or you can send me a WhatsApp message on 055-111-1997. Tell me about your father. What's that one thing that they left with you, that they taught you, that still sticks out, that you'd want to say thank you to them for? Like I said, it could be a lesson that they taught you. And I'm curious about those ones as well. The lessons that our fathers taught us. And probably how they taught us these lessons as well. How did they teach you that lesson? Was it through guidance? Was it through punishment? Well, yeah, more of the time in our cases, yes. Some of our fathers put fear in us. You know, your father's coming and you're scared and you are running helter-skelter, going to hide. That's because probably you've done something that they didn't want you to do. All these things taught us lessons, and I'd want to hear them today on our Drive Chat. You can also send me a WhatsApp message on 055-111-1997. 0302-216-541. That's my call number, or WhatsApp me on 055-111-1997.

0: And also, if your father's still around, I'd love to know about it. Yeah. Is your father still around? What's your relationship with them like? You know, I realize that fathers go through a certain curve. A certain curve. When I say a certain curve, you know, in some of our cases, you know, they are very strict. You know, they're very stern. They're very mean sometimes. I mean, that's their way of parenting, like very, very hard. But after a while, they come around and they become so nice and they want to hear from you a lot more often. You know, they become nice to you. They become nice to them. There's this very unbreakable bond, especially when they are, you know, aging a little bit. Yeah. What's the relationship between you and your father? You have a great one? Is he your bestie? Do you tell him everything? Well, let's hear you. 0302216541. Got a friend here. Hello.
1: Hello. Hello.
0: Hi.
1: Leslie.
0: Yes, sir. How are you?
1: I'm doing well.
0: That's good to know. What's your name?
1: Mr. Abo.
0: Mr. Abo.
1: Yes.
0: Oh, thanks for coming by. You're welcome. Let's hear you.
1: Mr. Abo, Leslie, unfortunately, I lost my father some few years ago.
0: Okay.
1: And my father taught me how to be very gentle, how to be very courteous.
0: Oh, okay.
1: So since the time he left up to now, everybody who meets me, you know, recognize the gentleness to me. Yes.
0: Do you remember how he taught you these things? Did he, like, literally teach you, or you saw it from his actions? You learned it from him?
1: I learned it from him.
0: Mm-hmm.
1: It was very gentle, very calm. So I learned everything from him.
0: Oh.
1: Yes, I copied it straight.
0: You copied it, right. and the way you talk, you talk with so much, well, gentility.
1: Sure.
0: I like how take your time.
1: Some time ago, I called you. I'm calling from Tamale right now.
0: Oh, you're calling from Tamale?
1: Yeah, the last time I called you, I told you I was calling from Accra Central.
0: Okay. Yes. All right.
1: And you were asking why the name is Abo, and I told you, I'm Mr. Boaji, but they quaint the name to
0: yes.
1: Mr. Abo.
0: I remember that now.
1: Yes.
0: I'm happy you've called me again, and
1: sure.
0: I can tell you're a gentleman. So that's a good one, and I'm glad your dad taught you that. Yeah, I'd also learn from that. Yeah.
1: Okay.
0: All right, Mr. Abo. Thank you so much for calling in.
1: You're welcome, Lexus.
0: All right. Oh, that's nice. 0302-216-541. Let's hear you as well. What did your dad teach you? What's that one thing you thank them for that still lives with you, you know? Yeah, let's celebrate them. Like I said earlier, you can also send me a WhatsApp message on 055-1111-997. Ni from Mamprobi says, Lexus, my dad is late, but there will only one thing I always remember him with is education. He never played with education. He will use his last penny to educate you if only you're serious with your education. Unfortunately, he died when I got admission to GIJ. When they brought me the letter, was the day of his burial. He even encouraged me to go take the form at GIJ, but he didn't live to see me graduate. He's a real father, a peaceful and encouraging dad, and I'll always remember him. Right, Ni, thank you so much for your message. Hello.
2: Hello, Lexus.
0: Yes, sir. How are you?
2: I'm fine.
0: Nice. What's your name?
2: Otuwatin.
0: All right, let's hear you.
2: Lexus. I'm a man with my father when I started going.
0: Say that
2: when
0: again.
2: When I finished JSS, I go and stay with my father with a bit. But one time, after me, always working, buying something and eating. And my father see you and say, stop. My father called me Joe. And he always tell me, stop. Stop that. My father don't like walking and eating.
0: Oh,
2: like
0: okay.
2: Walking and eating.
0: Yeah.
2: And like eating. So how you chew your mouth, my father hates it.
0: Mm.
2: He said, then the good man is, so stop that. If you know how to eat properly.
0: Mm.
2: How to dress decently.
0: Oh.
2: It sounds right. My father, how to dress well, he will teach you.
0: I see.
2: How to put on college, my father will teach you. But I'm afraid it's not dead, but it's not well now.
0: Oh, we wish him a speedy recovery.
2: He said,
0: we wish him a speedy recovery.
2: Thank God. Thank God for that.
0: Yes. Thank
2: it's
0: you.
2: Augustine Kofi Miracle.
0: Augustine Kofi Miracle.
2: Miracle.
0: Mm. Yeah. Don't walk and eat.
2: Yes. No, my father, if you see you walking and eating, what do you do to you?
0: You're
2: not happy.
0: And you have to chew with some, you know, decorum as well.
2: Yes.
0: That's right.
2: Know how to chew. If you go to public, just chew it. Just no, don't do that. It's not right.
0: I see. Okay. Thank you so much for sharing this as well. These are very interesting lessons that our dads taught us. And Helen says, Lexis, my dad taught me how to cook. Oh, really? That's very interesting. I'd love to know about it some more, Helen. Your dad taught you how to cook. I mean, I would have asked where mom was, but no, not now. Yeah, not now. That's going to start a whole debate. So yes, I'll shelve that question for now. But yeah, that's really interesting to know that your dad taught you how to cook. Was it that dad was a, you know, great cook, loved to cook? What was it? Tell me more, Helen. Let's see who's here. Hello.
3: Hello.
0: Hi, how are you?
3: Good evening.
0: Good evening. What's your name?
3: I'm Emily from Springfield.
0: Okay, Emily. Emily, are you okay, though?
3: Yeah, I'm fine. Oh,
0: that's good. That's good. When you picked up the phone, you sounded a little slow, so I thought you were annoyed.
3: No, I'm fine.
0: Have you had a good day?
3: Yes, I did.
0: Okay, that's good.
3: Yeah.
0: That's good. Talk to me.
3: So, my dad taught me to be content with what we have. He told us that if you have 3 dresses, don't repeat your dress every day.
0: Oh.
3: Wash all the 3, iron it. You wear 1 today, tomorrow you wear the 2nd, the 10th, then you will repeat it. So you don't wear 1 dress a day. Don't repeat it. Don't repeat a dress. Yes,
0: okay.
3: That's
0: I see. Be content with what you have.
3: With what you have, yes.
0: Wow, that's a good lesson. And where's he now?
3: And he's passed.
0: He's passed.
3: 20 years now.
0: Oh, wow.
3: Yes.
0: And these lessons still stay with you.
3: Yes.
0: Oh.
3: Yes.
0: That's impressive.
3: Whether you have money or not, don't see someone and say, oh, this one has this, so I want to have it. No.
0: Yeah.
3: Yes.
0: Wow. Yeah. Be content with what you have.
3: Yeah.
0: I'll keep that as well. I think that's a very great lesson. I'm glad you shared. Yeah?
3: Yeah.
0: All right. Thank you so much. Okay.
3: Yeah.
0: I love that all the lessons are, you know, different kinds of lessons. You know, from cooking to being gentle to being content. Commodore in Ghana Armed Forces. Is that your name? Okay, well, let me just read a message. It says, my father taught me to fill out a form carefully and with the best of my ability because the completed form will speak for me and there will be no need to refer back to me. Ever since, I have been very diligent in filling forms and others. My father was a military officer too. I'm a Commodore in the Ghana Armed Forces. Okay. Well, that's a very, very important lesson as well. And also to read the content of every form that you are filling and signing. had to learn one lesson the crude way, but well, that's for another day. So this is a very good one that hits home, and I'm glad you shared this one, dear military officer. Thank you. Hello.
4: Hello.
0: Hi, how are you?
4: We are fine, thank you.
0: Ah, who are we? Let me know. What's your names?
4: Yeah, Ayram and
0: Seyram. Ayram and Seyram. Are you twins?
4: Yes. Ah. You don't remember.
0: Did you both actually say the same thing at the same time? I do remember now. Ha, it's so nice to have you. How's mom and dad?
4: They are fine.
0: Okay. Well, you guys are in sync, literally. Okay. So tell me, what's that lesson that dad taught you?
4: So he said that we should not be shouting at others because it disturbs.
0: Oh, you should not be shouting at others.
4: And you should also try to be gentle.
0: Ah, that's nice. That's a very good lesson. Have you been following what daddy says? Hey, it's the honesty for me. Okay, no, but you need to follow what daddy says all the time. Okay.
4: Okay, and another one that daddy says is that you should always keep our things safe.
0: You should always do what?
4: Keep our things safe.
0: Okay, you should always keep your things safe.
4: Yes.
0: That's a very good lesson as well, and you should follow that as well. Oh, that's so nice. Thank you so much for sharing these lessons, okay?
4: Okay.
0: And extend my regards to dad as well.
4: Okay.
0: You should tell us his name again.
4: John Agbenohe.
0: Right, okay. Ayram and Seyram, thank you so much for calling me, okay?
4: Okay.
0: Bye-bye.
4: Bye.
0: Alright. AC from Tema says, Lexus, my dad made me who I am today. He taught me almost all that I know now. How to be independent, how to cook, change my car tire, instead of, you know, petty things in the house. He made sure I always appreciated what I had and never compare myself to others. Lexus, I could go on and on and on about my dad. He was my personal person. Fortunately, he knew he was my number one before he passed. That's from AC in Tema. Oh, AC, thank you so much for sharing. Yeah. We're grateful. That's nice. Well, it's instructive to note that AC can change her car tire. I'm not saying it for you to feel bad. I'm just telling you that AC can change her car tire. So say AC. I know some ladies are there in the car saying, oh, Lexus, any idea. Change your car tire and let's see. Eh? Chale car ni nya pong chakra, no more frill. These people should not go and tell her. You should not go and tell her before. Listen. Assemble munya butre. Oh. Theophilus in Accra. Lexus, my father taught me these. One, greet everyone you meet on your way in or out. He does it by lifting his hands up. Up to now, I don't greet without using my hand. And two, to read or study every least opportunity you have. Even when cooking, he will bring you a book to read. Okay, to read or study every least opportunity you have, even when you're cooking. Okay, he will bring you something to read. And photography and how to play the piano. Ooh, that's nice. He's 93 years now. Theophilus. Wow, your dad taught you a great deal, Theo. That's good. So 0302216541. Kwabena Ajayi in the UK. Okay, this is from Cole Bright in the UK. Cole Bright says, Lexus, I'm so lucky and blessed to still have my dad around. He taught me neatness, peace with everyone, respect everyone, honesty and caring. And his name is Kwabena Ejay, in also in the UK. Cole Bright, thank you so much for sharing that as well. Yeah. And this too says, Lexus, my dad taught me to be a woman who acts and thinks like a man. He taught me to change a car tire, change the battery, and troubleshoot a car as well. And that's from Emifa. Oy, wow, this is nice. I like that. Oh, that is really, really nice to know. Well, brothers, you have your work cut out for you. Hello. Hello.
5: Yeah, hello.
0: Yeah, bro, how are you? Hello, can you hear me?
5: Yeah, I can hear you.
0: Okay, what's your name?
5: My name is Wisdom, calling from Canada.
0: All right, Wisdom, let's hear you.
5: Okay. My dad is...
0: Wisdom, your line is a bit muffled. If you can, I don't know what you can do, but well, if you can speak up for me, that would be helpful. Hello?
5: Yeah, can you hear me now?
0: Yes, I can hear you now.
5: Okay, so I was just saying that my dad is a very unique man. He is not rich, but funny enough, every good idea that you have and you explain it to my dad, and he said, go and do it and it shall be well with you. It will definitely be well with you. And he also taught me, like, just to live my life, not to be afraid, and whatever that is mine will definitely come to me. Yeah,
0: that is good. That is a very good lesson.
5: He's 73 now.
0: Oh, he's 73 now.
5: Yeah.
0: Oh, that's nice. That's cool. That's cool. Thank you. Thank you so much for sharing this. Yeah?
5: You're welcome.
0: All right.

Annette Sepulite says, Lexus, I'm a product of my dad's discipline. Even though he's late, I owe it all to him. From Annette in Pram Pram. Well, we're celebrating our fathers in a very special way this season. I mentioned earlier we're going on a joy safari escape with our fathers. And the whole family, yeah. Mothers, you're not left out. We want to give the fathers a treat all the way in Aqua Safari. So Saturday, 20th of June, you might want to join in for an amazing experience with our fathers and the whole family, giving the fathers a real good time in Aqua Safari. 20th and 21st of June. You might want to book your slots because I know the fathers are excited about this one and the seats are going to fill up very, very soon. So call 0531-003813. It would be great if the whole family can come along to celebrate our fathers. But if you want the fathers to go alone as well, they will gladly oblige. You know, so that it's a little boys affair at Aqua Safari with the brothers, you know. That would be nice.

0: not to intentionally hurt others regardless of what they did to me and to lower my expectations. My dad suffered from stroke. Normally, whoever he sends to buy food gets to have the leftover. And the money morphed is sweetam. One time, he sent me to buy TZ. I was very expectant. I was going to have the leftover because I was saving my lunch money to get some boots. Old boy ate and gave the remaining food to my younger sibling. The way I was pained. I went out to buy beans, no gari, egg and pear. Came to sit right before him and I started eating. He jokingly asked me to give him some and I boldly told him no. He cried. I learned my lesson since then. This June marks exactly 18 years since I lost him. I miss him and I want to say sorry for not giving him the food and also to thank him for the life lessons. Not so cute. Nee from Zongo, thank you so much for sharing this very, very lovely, lovely piece about your dad. And I think we can relate. We all looked forward to when our dads had finished eating. We looked forward to packing the plates because dads always left something nice in the bowl. If your father and you eat all the food in your bowl, pa, is that one to your father? Hey, father, they serve you food, pa. Anwe didini nina, anwa shinkwani nina. Na, atafribo num. Wey. Father, they did anwe jaka kra, na kolana befa, oh, na some chicken thigh, be wohor, na mu di ay, show mu how far, oh. Well, at least that's what I saw. It was kind of cool. You know, we all looked forward to that. We were all in a hurry to go and clear the plates. You know? Well, thanks a lot for sharing all these very wonderful stories with us here on our Drive Chat. Remember, our promotion is on. Our special trip to Aqua Safari is on. We'll give you more details how you can join in with the whole family, not just fathers. Okay, bring them along and let's go celebrate fathers in a wonderful style. Stay tuned in. This is Drive Time on Joy with Lexus Bill. We're going to find out what's happening in news at 5.
1: Joy headline news at 5 with me, Gemma Appiah. The Ghana Private Road Transport Union has dismissed media reports suggesting fares will go up effective Tuesday. Ashanti Regional Chairman of GPRTU Alhaji Ismail Boaji said that no such agreement has been reached between the Road Transport Coordinating Council, the Transport Ministry and all transport unions. His comments come as a joint press release signed by some transport union officials announced a hike in transport fares beginning Tuesday, June 2. Now, commuters who ply the Accra and Sawam Road say they are frustrated at the deplorable nature of the roads there. They say the section close to the Achimota overhead was patched only a few weeks ago, but has deteriorated again, raising questions about the quality and durability of the repair works. Some of them spoke to Joy News.
2: Every time they come and cover the potholes, but the problem is not the road, the problem is the drainage system.
3: I'm supposed to be at work by 7:30 and it has taken me more than 2 hours 30 minutes and I'm still here, so I'm not going to put in that much, and by 3 I should leave the place because of the same traffic.
4: There's a whole lot of potholes spoiling our cars every day. Every now we need to go to a mechanic for repairs and all that, so it affects our daily living, and at the same time it's also very harmful in terms of driving.
5: Also, due to the nature of the road, we've been struggling. I'm a Uber driver, and using such road, no, it make my cars, I go to shop always, and I have to pay a lot of money to maintain it.
1: Now, the minority in parliament continues severe criticism of the anti-LGBTQI plus bill days after its passage. The minority at a press conference in parliament today accused government of undertaking close to 30 deletions and insertions into the current bill, which has been passed on Friday. Listen to co-sponsor of the bill, Intim Fojo, who says the bill as passed is a pale shadow of the original.

0: text.
1: When that bill was placed, the bill in that form was not presented to President Mahama, but had to be mutilated, had to go through major surgeries, had to be amended, had to be deleted, original provisions from the bill, 22 had to be deleted, redrafted, and 31 insertions made before President Mahama would have it and desire it to sign it. Was that a promise?
0: Meanwhile, Speaker of Parliament Alban Gbagbo says the passage of the bill came to him as a surprise.
2: And in fact, when it was passed on Friday, it was even a surprise to me. Because I know that they were going to start the consideration of the bill. And that was the instructions I left before I went to attend to other activities. It was Friday, and members wanted to go home early in their constituencies, what we're going to see today. And so I knew they wouldn't have completed. But all of a sudden, I learned about this passage. I reacted, and later I saw on TV all the things that happened. And so this evening, I asked the leaders to meet me in my office.
0: Now, thousands of customers of Equity Savings and Loans Limited have been left stranded after widespread reports that their deposits have become inaccessible following what appears to be the collapse of the institution. The situation has triggered anger, anxiety, and renewed concerns about stability within Ghana's savings and loan sector. Here are some of the affected customers speaking to Joy News.
3: When the dollar rate was skyrocketing, so I decided to take huge sum from my account because I am into importation of funds and accessories. First time I went to take 80,000 this, and I was told I cannot take such amount from my portfolio because they don't have much.
4: For 4 months now, they haven't been operating at La Paz branch. When I realized that accessing my funds was very difficult, so I started going there from time to time. They refused me. They kept telling me there is no money. So I kept going and coming.
5: I leave
6: them to God.
0: Now, hundreds of lecturers from the Colleges of Education have petitioned President John Mahama over what they call the unlawful downgrading of their ranks and salaries. The lecturers, a section of the Colleges of Education Teachers Association of Ghana, say members holding master's and doctoral degrees have been reduced to lower ranks through a migration process implemented by the Ghana Tertiary Education Commission. According to them, the move has resulted in salary reductions, loss of allowances, and the recovery of monies they had legitimately earned. Presidential staff Ananai Ajanta received the petition on behalf of the president.
7: President, the chief of staff, and I'll present this to them for all your issues to be looked at. You know, Ghana is a democratic country, and what you are doing here is not illegal. You have the right to demonstrate. You have the right to speak your mind. We are grateful that you've gone through this peacefully, and we are all here to collect what your concerns are.
0: And that will be all for Joy Headline News at 5 with me, Gemma Appiah.
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19: Hey, welcome back to work.
20: Charlie, thanks, bro. Thanks,
19: the
20: bro.
19: Malaria really knocked you down, eh?
20: Charlie, no joke.
19: Hey.
20: Fever, headache, vomiting, loss of appetite. I couldn't even eat my usual fufu.
19: You and fufu.
20: How we go do it?
19: I hope you got tested before the malaria treatment.
20: Oh, yes, I did. And thanks to Malatu, I kicked out malaria one time.
19: Sharp. Anyway, yeah. Sorry to ruin your excitement, but your boss asked of you.
20: Okay.
19: She says she has plenty work for you.
20: No problem, Charlie. Strength day.
19: You see, oh,
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22: Hello, Ohima. 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

0: Let Go and Let God, right here on Joy 99.7 FM. Love it. We'll find out what's happening in the world of entertainment pretty shortly. Did you know that Ghana currently spends more than 8 billion Ghana cedis annually importing food that can be produced locally? 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The final week looks at consumer power and Ghana's roadmap to food sovereignty by 2030. 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Akufa has the latest update in entertainment. AK.
1: Alrighty, well, let's delve into our updates now, where new details emerge about the final days of late actress Beverly Afagulu with her brother Caleb Afagulu, revealing that she stopped taking her medication at a point during her battle with cancer because she had become exhausted from repeated medical procedures. Now, speaking during Beverly's one-week remembrance vigil held on Friday, May 30, Caleb opened up about the emotional and physical toll the illness had taken on the actress, explaining that despite the challenges, she remained deeply rooted in faith and believed God would heal her. According to him, Beverly, affectionately called Ama by family, had grown weary of the constant injections and medical treatment she endured throughout her two-year fight against cancer.
2: Ama refused medication because she believed that God is going to heal her. She was tired of the poking on the hands, poking on the arms, poking on the legs. She was tired. And she believed strongly that God was going to give her peace. Sometimes our peace may mean healing, but God's peace may mean giving you a dwelling place of comfort. Ama's dwelling place of comfort today is in God's bosom.
1: And may her soul rest in peace. Well, to some more news now. Nigerian Afrobeat star Davido has disclosed plans to repurchase his music masters from Sony Music before retiring from the music industry, stressing that ownership remains the most important aspect of any recording deal. Now, the award-winning singer born David Adeleke disclosed this during an appearance on the Long Form podcast, where he opened up about the business side of his music career and the long-term value of owning creative work. According to Davido, although he currently enjoys a favorable music contract, reclaiming ownership of his catalog is a personal priority he intends to achieve before stepping away from music.
3: I mean, the most important thing is ownership. You know what I'm saying? Ownership, like, what are you saying? Like, at the end of the day, when I'm getting old, I'm going to say, okay, you come, all my children come. Yeah. You take this record, you take this record, you take this record, you take this record. I own, you know what I'm saying? At that time, I'm going to own all my music and all my masters. So I'd be able to distribute it how I want between my family as well.
1: Also, U.S. President Donald Trump has said musical performances celebrating the country's 250th birthday should be called off after several artists dropped out, citing the event's affiliation with the White House. Cancel it, he said in a post on Truth Social, calling the slated performers overpriced and boring. Now, as of Sunday, only a few musical acts were still scheduled to perform out of the 9 featured artists originally announced on Wednesday. Martina McBride, The Commodores, Young MC and Brett Michaels dropped out. Now, Vanilla Ice and Milli Vanilli are still on for 25th June, as is Flo Rida on 2nd July. Now, Trump said he is now considering replacing the event with a, quote, Make America Great Again rally. Freedom 250, the group behind the Great American State Fair concert series, was launched last year by the Trump administration, and the president appointed its CEO. Now, it says it is not nonpartisan at the end of the day, and it is nonpartisan, I beg your pardon, and people are reacting to that and like, hey, Donald Trump. Anyways, but before I go, Father's Day is just around the corner, so join in and let's celebrate fathers with the Joy Safari Escape. It's a weekend-long luxury and wildlife getaway powered by Joy Prime and Hits FM. We're going to do lots of activities, and for more inquiries, though, you need to call or WhatsApp Lois on 0531-003-813 for all the details. Juicy, juicy details. I can't wait for Father's Day, by the way. Are you looking forward to Father's Day?
0: Of course I am.
1: I love that.
0: And I don't know why I'm excited for you as well.
1: How?
0: No, I mean, you had a lot of fun at the Mother's Day event.
1: So well, by the Father's Day, I'm pretty sure I will not be around.
0: Where are you going?
1: I need her. Do you mind telling him? I need her.
0: What's
1: I need
0: happening?
1: Her. I need
0: she's
1: her.
0: Going, she's going to make somebody a father.
1: No, that's wild, though. Oh, in how many weeks?
0: Oh, wow. You're going to make somebody a father. That's nice.
1: How many weeks? Like the... Why is it like Virgin Mary kind of pregnancy or what? Because if I'm going to make someone a dad, the belly should be showing by now.
0: Well, maybe that's you want to initiate it on Father's Day.
1: On Father's Day. And I'll introduce you later on.
0: Isn't that when you will call them daddy? Daddy.
1: Well, big daddy. Anyway.
0: Akufa, you're
1: you bring out the worst in me, Lexisville.
0: No.
1: You. You bring out the worst in me. How?
0: Why are you blaming me?
1: Are we
0: me?
1: Celebrating Father's Day all of a sudden?
0: This is all you, Akufa.
1: It's not.
0: I literally have
1: it's
0: done. I have no hand in this.
1: It's not.
0: You've been on a roll today.
1: Like, he's like, oh, friend me. Oh, friend me. Oh, gosh.
0: AK. Thank you so much, girl. Been a real good Monday. Thanks a lot for spending time with us here on Drive Time on Joy. I'm Lexus Bill. Thanks a lot to my crew as well. Philip Nye, Anita Tay, Oliver Fanyon, Mabia Pukia, Aida Lime, Mavis Aheto, and a quick word, Misa. Enjoy your evening. Top Story coming up pretty shortly here on Joy 99.7 FM. I'm grateful that you stayed with us here on Joy 99.7 FM.

0: Tonight, barely a week after tensions surfaced between Johnson, Asiedu Nketiah and Haruna Idrisu, the NDC Council of Elders issues what some describe as veiled threat with no teeth to appointees and party members campaigning prematurely for their flag bearer ambitions, as the directive stops short of naming individuals or outlining sanctions to those who flout the order.
1: We have to change the forward line of parliament. President Mahama disagreed with me, but I said that, look, I say, my brother Haruna, sit somewhere.
2: Not the other thank you tour, the proper thank you tour of President Mahama. Proper thank you tour of President Mahama.
0: Well, tonight on Top Story, we ask, as leaders of the party and government, why is President Mahama not cracking the whip on his own appointees and members? Yeah, we examine it. 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With you, this is also live on Love 99.5 FM, 99.5 in Kumasi, ATL 100.5 in Cape Coast, and Radio Max 105.1 in Takrad, and several of our affiliates across the country. My name is Samuel Kojo-Brace.

0: Tonight, the NDC's Council of Elders has ordered party members and groups to stop all forms of premature presidential campaigning within the party. While invoking Article 42 of the party's constitution, the Council of State or the Council of Elders did not name alleged offenders or state what sanctions would apply to those who flout the directive. This comes barely a week after tensions surfaced between Education Minister Harun Edrisu and NDC National Chairman Johnson Asiedun Katia. In a statement over the weekend, the party's Council of Elders imposed a ban on all forms of endorsement, mobilization, and publicity linked to the presidential ambitions of any prospective candidate in a bid to halt what it describes as premature campaigns to succeed President John Mahama. Now, the council says it raised the decision after a meeting with President Mahama himself, who under the NDC constitution remains the leader of the party. Barely a month ago, Secretary to the President, Dr. Callistus Mahama, issued a similar caution to members of government to caution them against what is happening, what he described as something that can rock the boat, and that everybody must be concerned about how this government performs. My colleague Michael Ashley joins me in studio with details of that earlier warning from Dr. Callistus Mahama. Michael, what did Dr. Callistus Mahama say at that particular time?
1: I mean, at the time, he said the timing was deeply concerning, describing it, quote, a quiet danger that creeps into political life, not with noise, but with whisper, unquote. Now, according to him, that moment appears to be approaching far too early, especially when the administration was barely a year and a half into its mandate. He warns that attention can drift from governance to succession, stressing that to turn even partially from that task towards personal political calculations, it's not just premature, it is a quiet form of neglect. He's urging restraint and discipline. He says the pursuit of personal ambition creates a quiet erosion of performance despite discipline and trust, and it says that public officials must prioritize governance. He continues to add that, quote, those who cannot subordinate ambition to duty risk doing injustice to both, and where necessary, he's saying that there is honor in stepping aside. Ultimately, he says this is not a time for leadership contest, stressing that the focus must be on delivery and not succession.
0: Well, stay with me because I'll come back to you again. But this warning came against the backdrop of a recent public disagreement between Johnson Asiedun Katia and Harun Edrisu over competing, thank you tours, within the same political party. While President John Mahama has been undertaking his own nationwide thank you tour following the NDC's victory in 2024 elections, the chairman of the party, Asiedun Katia, has also been on a separate tour across the country, which started more than a year ago. Now, speaking on the president's tour, Harun Edrisu appeared to downplay the chairman's exercise, describing it as merely a cutting razor. Listen to him.
2: Enduring legacy was to have this Boale College of Education established in this area. And I recall when President came for his thank you tour, not the other thank you tour, the proper thank you tour of President Mahama, proper thank you tour of President Mahama, as President Flag Bearer. All cannot be said, Mr. President, we can say it. The proper thank you of President Mahama, not the Katie Razor one. Not the Katie Razor one. When President Mahama came for his thank you, he assured the people of Tinga, thanks to your MP, that they will get a dedicated STEM school. We will be there shortly. That school, when you start from kindergarten, you will see your end at senior high school in the same building. It is now my honor and privilege to introduce to you your own son, President of the Republic, who keeps his word.
0: Now, the exchanges intensified when Johnson Asiedun Katia, during his own tour, revealed that he pushed through the 2024 parliamentary leadership reshuffle despite reservations from President Mahama, including the removal of Harun Edrisu as majority leader then.
3: Then new things were emerging, and I said that we have to change the forward line of parliament. Otherwise, it will be difficult for us to win elections. President Mahama disagreed with me, but I said that, look, you have elected me as chairman of this party. I am the coach of the party going into the election. So let me make the changes that will win us the election. When we win, we all enjoy together. Since I made that change, I say, my brother Haruna said somewhere, the other guy, Muntaka, who also said somewhere. Let people come, new people come, and you sit on the bench and watch. There was hell. And people started thinking that somebody who has been my friend for more than 20 years has certainly become my enemy. I said, how can Haruna become my enemy? He cannot become my enemy.
0: So that is the chairman of the party, Johnson Asiedu Nketiah, there. Now, both Asiedu Nketiah himself and Haruna Idrisu have frequently been mentioned among possible contenders to succeed President John Mahama, although neither has publicly declared any intention to contest the flag bearership. Global Info Analytics says there are several other names also attracting attention within the party. Michael Ashley is still with me in the studio with my Michael. What more do we know about the front runner in the NDC?
1: And Brace, we should put across that none of these individual names that we are mentioning has categorically or formally announced that they are going to stand in any of these elections. But according to Global Info Analytics and some of the polls that have been running recently, these are some of the favorite individuals that have been on the minds of people who are assuming that they are going to run to succeed President John Dramani Mahama. These include National Chairman Johnson Asiedu Nketiah, whose ongoing thank you tour has raised eyebrows among some who see it as early positioning. Also, there's Chief of Staff Julius Debra, who has become more visible publicly, organizing corporate walks and engaging more directly in national conversation. There's also the Vice President, Professor Jenan Opokuagyemanu, who is also consistently mentioned alongside Education Minister Haruna Idrisu, who has stepped out engagement across the country. We heard them directly respond to the other thank you tour, which is being led by the national chairman of the NDC, Johnson Asiedu Nketiah. And then there's Finance Minister Dr. Kasiel Attuforsen, who has kept a relatively low profile but continues to feature strongly in the polling data from Global Info Analytics Brace.
0: Now, all of this has attracted the attention of the party's Council of Elders, which has released a statement that many are describing as a statement without teeth. What is the statement? Let's know.
1: Well, Brace, so this is a two-page statement, and it talks about more importantly, that the Council of State, separating the Council of State from the President, who is supposed to be the leader of the party, that the Council of State held a meeting with His Excellency John Dramani Mahama. It says that following extensive deliberations on matters concerning party unity, discipline, and the collective responsibility, the Council notes with concern the growing unease among sections of the party and the wider public regarding reports of premature presidential campaigns and related political activities by individuals and groups within the party. The Council wishes to remind all members that the NDC is currently focused on delivering on the mandate entrusted to it by the people of Ghana. It goes on to say that the Council further draws attention to the provisions of Article 42, which talks about who the leader of the party should be and what they should be doing at this critical point in time. And then goes ahead to say that until the appropriate constitutional processes have been initiated and the National Executive Committee has determined the timetable and guidelines for the conduct of presidential primaries, no individual, group, or interest bloc is authorized to undertake or promote any form of presidential campaign, whether directly or indirectly. According to the Council of Elders, they are now directing all persons engaged in such activities to cease forthwith. These include all forms of campaigning, mobilization, endorsements, publicly or related activities intended to advance the presidential ambitions of any prospective candidate. And really, that's where the statement actually ends. The last sentence does not talk about any individual, does not mention anybody, and does not go ahead to say or to outline any sanctions that will come to anybody who decides to break these laws. And this is the Council of State. They sit at the very top of the party, as we're not forgetting. So finally, the statement says that they are calling on all party members to remain focused on the larger tax to reset the country.
0: We delve into this here on Top Story. Stay on.

0: Well, Godwin Akogan is Deputy Director of Communications of the NDC. He joins us on the phone lines now, as well as Haruna Mohammed, Deputy General Secretary of the NPP, and Inisa Fuseni, former MP for Tamale Central. Let me start with you, Godwin Akogan. I'm grateful for joining us. Now, the council says that those campaigning must cease forthwith. But what exactly counts as campaigning?
1: Right, thank you very much. And then let me correct the impression that this is coming from the Council of State. In fact,
0: no, it is your Council of Elders.
1: The Council of Elders.
0: Your Council of
1: Elders. Party.
0: Yes, yeah.
1: And, you know, this is an appeal to everyone with an intention to contest for presidential elections. Per the dictates of our constitution, when we are in power, we have 2 years. When we empower, it's 1 year to the elections where we elect our candidate. But in opposition, it's 2 years. So we are in a state of reorganization. We are currently at the branch level. And this is a timely appeal from the Council of Elders to ensure that all hopefuls will stick to the plan for the reorganization. And when God wills, somewhere next year, the National Executive Committee will come out with a plan, as in with the guidelines for presidential election. As we speak, we don't have any guidelines for any presidential election. That is why the call came yesterday.
0: So that's why we want to.
1: People were saying that it should have come earlier than this. Yes.
0: But Godwin, we want to understand, if you say that someone is campaigning, what constitutes campaigning in this case?
1: Campaigning is soliciting for votes, soliciting for attention, soliciting for support and all that. That is campaigning.
0: But has anybody done that?
1: In fact, there is a proverb that says that where elders will sit and see, young ones will stand on mountains but cannot see that far. So if our Council of Elders are seeing that there's something happening beyond our eyes, there's a call to bring our attention to that.
0: So if the Council of Elders are seeing what the young ones are not seeing, why did they fail to name people who they know are doing exactly what they say they shouldn't do?
1: It wouldn't be fair, because when names are mentioned in times like this, it gives a different impression. And people can misconstrue it and mean that they are setting people up for attack and all those. So in their wisdom, they decided that they'll put a statement this way. Those who are engaged in that, they know themselves, and they will know that, you know, the Council of Elders have seen what is happening, and they would do the right thing.
0: But as leaders, if they want to really make people see them as meaning the words they're putting out, should they really think about the interpretation people will give it? Shouldn't they just
1: I didn't hear what you said.
0: I'm saying that should they be worried about the meanings people will give to their words? Why shouldn't they just go ahead and name people and say, you, stop what you're doing?
1: No, it will be unfair to them.
0: Okay.
1: You understand?
0: Right.
1: For names to be mentioned at this stage.
0: Mm.
1: You know, people automatically will come to a defensive posture, and that is what we want to avoid. So if this is a general statement to everyone hopeful of becoming the next leader of this party, it means that you have the party at heart. And if you have the party at heart, it means that you will listen to what the Council of Elders are saying, so that we'll all be on the same wavelength.
0: The Council of Elders conferred with the president. Can we then infer that the president has concerns in what is happening?
1: Per the meeting on Friday, I can tell you that there were a lot of things that was on the table for discussion. And I wouldn't single out that this is the main reason for the discussion. There were many, many, many issues concerning the party reorganization, the way forward for the party, amongst others.
0: So the president had some concerns?
1: I wouldn't say the president had as concerns or doesn't have concerns. The most important thing is that the Council of Elders are the ones writing this letter, and the Council of Elders were the ones who called for the meeting and all that. So you should also appreciate the fact that once we are in power, the leader of the party is the president. Whether he has consent or he doesn't have consent, he's the leader of the party. So if the suggestion coming from the Council of Elders is something worth noting, then you also agree that if that is it, then let's have the release and address it to those hopefuls.
0: Okay. Do stay with me. Let me bring in Haruna Mohammed, who is Deputy General Secretary of the MPP. Haruna, so the Council of Elders of the party are warning people for early campaigning. From where you sit, what do you make of this particular statement from the Council of Elders?
2: Thank you very much, Bruce. I would like to say good evening to your character, listeners and followers of Patricia Pidia, and my senior lawyer, Yunus Afifkini, and my brother who was just speaking from the NDC. It's very clear that the NDC is coming back to understand what we saw earlier, and we made proposals for an early conference, and they were attacking that particular decision and calling it top down or whichever, which we told them that this is a constitutional matter. I'm happy they are quoting aspect of their party constitution, which clearly states the date and the mandate on which it has been stated. But also, if you read the letter very carefully, it means that President Mahama is worried about what is going on. He took part in the decision making. He consented to what they have written, and that is why it is out there. And again, if you see what is happening, it tells you that there is clear division within the NDC, because President Mahama is the leader of the party, and there is no ambiguity in it. President Mahama is doing something else. The national chairman and some other groups are doing something else. And even so, President Mahama or members of government have their preferred candidate when it comes to the presidential primaries of the NDC.
0: Where did you hear that President Mahama has his preferred candidate?
2: I'm saying that members of government and President Mahama will have their preferred candidate. President Mahama has a casting vote in the NDC presidential primaries. So most definitely he has a candidate. So, and as a sitting president, he's very much concerned about who will succeed him as a flag bearer. So for him to participate in the meeting and raise those particular concerns before him, and this has occasioned a letter to be issued, tells you how concerned he is. And that is why he took part in that particular decision.
0: Well, Akogan says he wouldn't say this was the concern of the president, but there were an array of issues at that particular discussed at the meeting.
2: Yeah, but it was also part of the meeting. It was part of the topic that we discussed. And the letter is very clear that upon deliberation. So while they deliberated, you don't need everybody to agree. And even if majority carries the day, the minority cannot come out and say they did not agree with that. But this was deliberations that they had, of which he was included, because the meeting was called by the Council of Elders, and he participated in that meeting as the leader of the party. And at the end of the day, a communique was being issued from the deliberations that they had. And I am telling you that this is something that we must note, that there's a clear division within the NDC. And what we saw earlier, what we as MPP saw earlier and called for an early conference, which was being put through here and there, to what they are seeing today. We cited these reasons that they are cited in their letter. But people were not understanding. People were not appreciating the fact. But today, the NDC is coming back to it. So what we see 100 years, it will take NDC 200 years to see it. That is what it tells you. And that is why we say that we are always the pace setters of democracy in Ghana. And we have demonstrated that. We have done it before. Our contribution to parliamentary and presidential election system in Ghana, and all the new introductions in terms of how the voting systems is being done, how register has been built, how ID cards are being done, and the biometric system, and everything that has happened to this country has come on the back of the MPP, either in opposition or in government. So when we are saying something, they should sit and listen to us and observe very well, because we have done it. We finished that on 31st of January. And we cited several reasons on that. And these reasons are what is captured in the Council of Elders caution.
0: I'm grateful, Haruna Mohammed. Godwin, let me just wrap up with you before I come to Yunus Afuseni. Is this how you intend handling the divisions, Haruna says, is in your party?
1: In fact, we don't have divisions in our party, and we can't have divisions. Obviously, there will always be a day of an election. There will be a day that there will be a timetable, and people will definitely contest. We appreciate that, and that is democratic. And MPP shouldn't hide with their protection of Bawumia as how do you call it, as a strategy to prevent some of these things. Unless you don't believe in democracy, indeed you think that that is the way to go, then you should change your constitution so that you do your presidential elections before you go for your branch constituency, regional, and others. But it is the protection of Bawumia. That is the decision you took.
0: Godwin, I'm grateful to you for your time here. Yunus Afuseni is former member of parliament for Tamale Central. Mr. Afuseni, how should your party, go about dealing with these, issues that are cropping up? Is this the best way, the statement from the Council of Elders?
3: Well, that is, let me thank Akugan for throwing more light on what happened last week Friday. And also to say that Haruna Mohammed should go look at his history. The MPP is the only party that suspended people who obtained their legitimacy to lead the party through a universal suffrage when they sacked their chairman, who was elected at the Delegates Congress in Tamale, and other officers were elected. It is only MPP that did that. No party has ever done that. Now, so let me say that, yes, a party has institutions. And the institution of Council of Elders is a very important institution in the organization of a party. It's a recognition of the fact that there are people who sit up there and watch what happens in the party and are able to bring the members of the party into line in ensuring that the ultimate will of the people who have given the party the mandate to lead the country is realized. So this is a very important decision made by the Council of Elders. Now, the Council of Elders are worried and concerned, and I will not be surprised if His Excellency John Dramani Mahama is also worried and concerned, because he's been given a four-year mandate to rule this country and to deliver on the manifesto promise we took to the people. If 1.5 years into his administration, people are already pre-positioning themselves to succeed him, I mean, it could bring about a distraction and indiscipline in the pursuit of the manifesto objectives of the party. So the Council of Elders is beginning to see that if they don't whip people into line, our march towards resetting Ghana will be derailed. And that's why they issued the statement.
0: Okay, I'm grateful to you, sir, for joining us here. Godwin, let me ask you, once the statement says they should stop, if they don't, what will happen?
1: The first one is an appeal. And we know that these are senior members of our party, and they would comply.
0: But if they don't comply, what will you do?
1: They will. They will.
0: Godwin, I'm asking a question about in the circumstance they don't, adhere to this plea, what will happen?
1: And I'm assuring you that they will. So we shouldn't get to that point.
0: So there are no sanctions that will be applied?
1: This is an appeal. So you don't sanction people when you are appealing to them. And these are experienced people, political leaders of our party, that they will comply.
0: Okay, but as a leader, I mean, isn't there any intention for the president to crack the whip when people go against such a directive?
1: In fact, that is why we are bringing this to the notice of all. So it's not about punishing people or threatening people and all that. So the most

0: issuing statement to plead with frontliners to not start campaigning now?
1: It's a good idea. We have brought it. But as to whether they will be able to get the courage to bring people to line is another thing. Recently, we saw what happened in the NDP. It is fresh in our mind. They issue all manner of directives. At the end of the day, they lack the courage to deal with the issues. My position on this matter is that, yes, you want to encourage your people to work and support the president to achieve his vision. Perfect. But you can also prevent people for working towards achieving their goal. It's a very delicate balance. My understanding of this thing is that what they have done is the right thing by advising. If there is anybody who wants to disrespect that order or gloss over that, then
0: but once there are no sanctions attached, will that be heavy enough for people to say, well, we need to adhere to this, else we face the consequences?
1: I believe they don't need sanctions. Those people who want to contest, I am sure most of them are in positions of authority. So if you are not performing, the president will kick you out. But I disagree with them preventing people from expressing themselves, working to achieving their aim. We don't join political parties just to add to the numbers, but we work within the party to also achieve our goal one day. What if I were in authority and I was a member of that party? My position would be that, look, you can work towards your dream, then make sure that you help the president to achieve his vision. For me, that would have done the trick. But the blanket statement, don't do this, don't do that, I can say without fear of contradiction, people will do it and they will damn the president. But an advice of this nature, yes, without sanction, I think is in the right direction. And that people who don't want to work, yes, they can be shown their exit. But for me, if you allow them, you don't come out with any sanction and nothing, you rather going to have people who are going to work demonstrate to the world that they have something under their sleeves for which reason the party should vote for them. It is rather going to encourage people to work and then help the president to achieve his vision. But of course,
0: I'm the president will have Dr. his eyes on them. Senior lecturer, political science department, University of Ghana. Up next, it's Newsnight.
2: And tonight, Speaker Alban Bagbin expresses surprise at swift passage of the anti-LGBTQI bill amid growing minority concerns.
3: And in fact, when it was passed on Friday, it was even a surprise to me, because I knew that they were going to start the consideration. And so this evening, I have asked the leaders to meet me in my office.
2: We have details plus the speaker's call for deeper conversation over rising violence and South African xenophobic attacks as he launches a four-day inter-parliamentary conference to find answers to the continent's value challenges.
4: Also, Ghana Private Road Transport Union backs down on proposed 20% transport fare hike after road transport operators rejected it and declared it illegal.
5: Stress release came. That is when the transport ministry quickly summoned a meeting. Then the national officers, together with the DRTCC, met, and that, you know, we reconsider the decision.
2: Ghana escalates diplomatic tensions with South Africa over xenophobic attacks as it warns citizens against non-essential travel to SA in a move that signals growing concern over the safety of African nationals in the country. We have details as the country prepares for another round of evacuations coming up in business.
6: We'll tell you why several oil marketing companies have not reviewed prices despite time due for adjustment.
2: In sports,
7: Black Stars boss Carlos Queiroz defends his decision to include Thomas Partey in final World Cup squad despite ongoing legal issues.
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0: 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My name is Kenneth. 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

0: Did you know that Ghana currently spends more than 8 billion Ghana cedis annually importing food that can be produced locally? 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Week 2 explores research, innovation, mechanization and live coverage of the Ghana Horticulture Expo 2026 from the 11th to the 13th of June at the State House Forecourt. Week 3 examines infrastructure, value addition, youth participation and agricultural financing, while Week 4 highlights opportunities across key horticulture value chains. The final week looks at consumer power and Ghana's roadmap to food sovereignty by 2030. 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
1: Good evening. The Speaker of Parliament, Alban Bagbin, has expressed surprise at the swift passage of the anti-LGBTQ bill on Friday. His reaction comes amid sustained criticism from the minority over what they described as dilution of the original document with over 20 amendments to the original draft. First, let's listen to co-sponsor of the bill, John Intimfojo, address a press conference on the matter in Parliament today.
2: When we place it before them, in the expectation that the same President Mahama, who promised to sign the same bill that he wanted President Akufo-Addo, and we all wanted President Akufo-Addo to sign. However, when that bill was placed, the bill in that form was not presented to President Mahama, but had to be mutilated, had to go through major surgeries, had to be amended, had to be deleted original provisions from the bill. 22 had to be deleted, redrafted, and 31 insertions made before President Mahama would have it and desire it to sign it. Was that a promise? Was the promise to come and amend, review, mutilate, alterate, dilute the bill before he signs?
3: He says the bill, as passed in its current form, lacks the ability to clamp down on the very act it intends to prevent.
2: Let the record reflect, and let no one twist our position. We are not against the Human Sexual Rights and Family Values Bill. As a matter of fact, we have been consistent in our position and our principles. We are not against Parliament's authority to legislate, but we are not attacking MPs in any way. All that we are saying is that our concern is twofold. That the bill appears, and not only appears, substantially has lost the force and the bites and the thrusts, the deterrence, the efficacy that it contained and carried in 2024.
1: That's John Intimfojo there. He's a co-sponsor of the anti-LGBTQ bill. And my colleague James Avigi has been in Parliament all day. He's joining us on phone for more on this. James, the Speaker of Parliament, Alban Bagbin, is expressing surprise at how swift the bill has been passed. Why?
4: Well, Ken, according to the Speaker, Friday was supposed to be to the second reading of the bill and go through amendment as well, which we also call the consideration stage. The Speaker said before he left, the instruction which he left behind was for the bill to be considered at its, what was for the bill to be looked at its consideration stage, only to learn later in the day that the bill has been passed, reason he believes that there's not been so much, a consensus between both sides of the House, leading to the grandstanding of the minority against what has happened since Friday to now, Monday, 72 hours after that passage.
5: And in fact, when it was passed on Friday, it was even a surprise to me. because I know that they were going to start the consideration of the bill. And that was the instructions I left before I went to attend to other activities. It was Friday, and members wanted to go home early to their constituencies because we were going to sit today. And so I knew they wouldn't have completed it. But all of a sudden, I read about this passage. I reacted, and later I saw on TV all the things that happened. And so this evening, I have asked the leaders to meet me in my office. So they will be here for us to go through it. This is such a critical bill that we believe there must be consensus. Well, it's not about passing bill. It's about implementing it and making sure that it benefits the people. And so leaders of the both sides of the house will be with me this evening for us to discuss what next after the passage of the bill. And I'm very sure that being men and women of wisdom will find a way out and to get all Ghanaians to buy into it. We are grateful to all those who have come out with the commendation of the good work that Parliament has done. But we want to assure them that whatever discussion we'll have will be to better what has already been passed. It won't take any shine of it. But we need all of them to come on board, because without an identity, you have no value.
1: The Speaker of Parliament, Alban Bagbin there. James, what else has been happening in the House of Legislature?
4: Well, Ken, the Speaker, I must say, was speaking at the launch of the fourth Inter-Parliamentary Conference on Family Sovereignty, as well as Value, where that question came up about whether this is a coincidence passing this bill while Parliament sits. Several parliaments across Africa come together for this conference from Wednesday to start today. And now, he indicated as part of the deliberations in the coming days, they would have to find solution to the several crises on the continent, including the xenophobic attack happening in South Africa.
1: Right, and speaking of the xenophobic attacks that you just mentioned, we can now listen to the speaker.
5: This year's conference is the fourth session, and is being organized at a time when the African continent is confronted with evolving social, cultural, and ideological challenges which continue to impact our family systems, sovereignty, and treasured values. We are meeting at a moment when African values face a dual assault. One, the cultural erosion of globalization on one side, and two, the painful rise of xenophobia within our own continent on the other. When African brothers turn against African brothers, when our children no longer speak their mother tongues, when external ideologies are packaged as universal truths, then Africa will speak with one voice.
1: James, what more is expected to be discussed in this day four of the Inter-Parliamentary Conference?
4: Well, Ken, as the theme or the conference headline is concerned, he said that there is a need to protect the values of our identity as Africans and wean ourselves from external pressures and influence. In addition to that, will be some conversation on AI and how it is affecting the African society in these days.
5: One, the protection and strengthening of the African family system. Two, sovereignty and the preservation of African cultural identity. Three, the role of parliaments in safeguarding societal values. Four, youth development and moral leadership. Five, legislative responses to emerging social and ideological issues. And six, strengthening collaboration among African states on issues affecting family and society.
1: That's the Speaker of Parliament, Alban Bagbin there. Let's just stay on the issues regarding the passage of the LGBTQ bill. And Jemma, who do we have?
3: Co-sponsor of the bill in Team Fojo joins us now. Welcome to a Newsnight. You raised concerns over the passage of the bill and how you described it as diluted. But what do you make of the Speaker's position that on Friday you were supposed to, or Parliament was supposed to, consider the bill, not necessarily pass the bill? Hello, Reverend Intim Fojo. Do I have you on the line?
6: Yes, hello.
3: Hello, welcome to News Nights. Hope you can hear me.
6: Yeah, I can hear you.
3: Right. We heard you at the press conference this morning. You raised concerns about the bill, which was passed. You talked about the fact that it had been diluted. But we've heard from the speaker today. He said that in the first place, the bill was not supposed to be passed on Friday. What do you make of his position?
6: Thank you very much. Well, we made our case clear. We took the whole of Ghana through the media along, went through all the 31 amendments and the major changes that it made in the bill, which render it substantially and materially different, completely bastardized and completely less efficacious, empty and not fit for purpose, and far, far, far away from the intent and object of the bill that the sponsors intended to bring. And so we demonstrated that clearly to Ghanaians transparently. We also questioned the process of the passage and how some amendments were smuggled in, which point we made on the floor, and Deputy Speaker Hiafo and Honorable Mahama Yarga disregarded and bulldozed their way through. Complete disregard for the minority, complete disregard for the sponsors of the bill. So they've done a very problematic bill, which is a hypocritical bill, a bill that is far away from the promise they gave. So a speaker has come and passed this remark that he is surprised that they passed the bill in the manner they did and in the form they have produced it. And he's surprised, and that he's going to call for a meeting to discuss the way forward. That vindicates our position, and that vindicates all the concerns we raised and drew the attention of Ghana to. So we'll wait for that meeting and respect that engagement, and we'll state our position at that meeting. And then the best course of action will be discussed, and after the meeting with Speaker, the outcome will be made known to the public.
3: How possible is it for your issues to be addressed at the meeting that the Speaker will be calling amongst the two leaders? We know that the bill has been passed and it's supposed to be transmitted to the President. Before we even get to what the President has to say about it, what do you think that the Speaker can do at this meeting to correct any anomaly that you talk about?
6: No, not I talk about. What is your interpretation of what Speaker has said? What is your interpretation? What is the interpretation of our listeners of the remarks passed by the Speaker? And that does not give you an indication that there's everything wrong with the bill that has been passed. So I will not preempt the outcome of the meeting with Speaker. But if they think that they will still proceed and ferry and transmit a bill that they themselves have conceded is problematic, not fit for purpose, empty, and lacked procedural completeness and fidelity, and a completely departure from what they promised, and that is what they want to go and ferry for assent and consequential, you know, passage, that is their decision. But we have taken a position. That position will make it clear at the meeting. We will not preempt it. We need to respect Speaker. when our leaders meet them, they will state the position of the caucus. And that is the position of Ghanaians.
3: Right. The president has been speaking on the bill, and he raised the two issues that you've talked about. One, he says there have been a few issues raised. One, that there wasn't quorum when it was passed, and that the second one is that there were some procedural lapses in terms of its passage, and so he's waiting for it to be transmitted to him, and then they will look at how to legally review it before a decision is taken. That should come to you as some sort of relief, knowing that the president agrees or alludes the fact that there are some issues with it and he's going to correct it at his end.
6: So this whole thing is an exercise in dishonesty, an exercise in hypocrisy. So the coordinated scam, well-coordinated scam. You promise that you will sign a bill passed in 2024. You come to power, said no, go and make changes before you bring it. Now the changes become controversial. You still force your way, mutilated the bill, deleted 22 provisions from the original provision, inserted 31, used a very bizarre way, smuggled alien provisions in the bill. You have passed it, and now you're saying we are now trying to go and correct. So what version of correction is the president anticipating to sign? So this is a whole coordinated scam. And Ghanaians, the eyes of Ghanaians have been open to it. That right at the outset, they were not sincere about this bill, but only intended to do politics with it, to win votes, only to use games, to play on the mind. If we had not been vigilant and brought to the attention of the public that these are the dangerous introduction, immunity, you have brought about 8 categories of people and organizations. You have them immunity that they can do anything and everything to promote LGBT, and yet they are above the law. The law will not deal with them and advocate for it. The law will not deal with them. Are you doing a law for LGBT promoters? Are you doing a law to protect LGBT promoters? Or you are passing a law to clamp down on advocacy, promotion, and the enabling of LGBT.
1: Reverend Intim Fojo, Kenneth here. So what next for the minority? What's the next line of action for you?
6: So we are waiting for the meeting to be called, and we will state our position for the meeting with Speaker, and the rest will be communicated.
1: Joining Tim Fojo is a co-sponsor of the anti-LGBTQ bill. Thank you very much. Let's bring you some transport-related stories this evening, because commuters can heave a sigh of relief as the Ghana Private Road Transport Union has backed down on its proposed 20% fare increase. The U-turn comes after other road transport operators declared the hike illegal and blocked its implementation nationwide. The increment was announced by GPRT and allied transport groups on Friday after consultations with their members and stakeholders, but a press statement on the letterhead of road transport operators said the decision by the group has not gone through the fare adjustment protocol and procedure agreed between the Ministry of Transport and the road transport operators. And Gemma has been going through that particular statement. Gemma, the statement says the fare increment announced on Sunday is illegal. What reasons did they give?
3: So the road transport operators in this press release stated that the executives of the road transport operators have not engaged the ministry in any transport fare upward adjustments. The decision by the supposed group is illegal as it has not gone through the fare adjustment protocol and procedure agreed between the Ministry of Transport and the road transport operators. When the group released their statement last Saturday, they gave several reasons for which reason they had to increase fares by 20% starting tomorrow. It said that it had become necessary and legitimate to review the fares because of the sustained high cost of fuel and spare parts over the past months. Fuel prices, they say, have remained high, and the cost of tires, engine oil, batteries, and other essential spare parts had gone up significantly, and these were the reasons, or the rise in operational cost have made it difficult for drivers and vehicle owners to maintain vehicles and also remain in business, and that's why they decided to increase the fares. This statement, the early one, was signed by the National Deputy PR of GPRT of TUC Samuel Amwa, Eric Latte, also a member of the communications team of the GPRTU, David Abuado, the National PRO of the Concerned Drivers Association of Ghana, and Pauli, National Chairman of the Concerned Drivers Association of Ghana, Kenneth.
1: Right, and the road transport operators are also calling on the drivers and other stakeholders to disregard same.
3: So they issued a directive that all road transport operators, unions, associations, drivers, vehicle owners, loading points managers and allied stakeholders are requested to maintain the existing approved fares and to refrain from implementing any unilateral fare adjustments until further notice. They say they are monitoring the next price window, and should there be the need for any fare adjustments, the public will be duly notified. Kenneth.
1: And Godfred Abubire is the General Secretary of the GPRTU. He's joining me right now on the telephone lines. Godfred, thank you very much for your time this evening. You released a statement on Saturday, which my colleague just read, announcing to Ghanaians that you were going to increase fares. And now we are hearing from the transport operators that it is not going to happen because you did not go through the right procedure. Really, what is the stance of your union as you speak right now?
6: Dennis.
1: Hello,
6: what
1: sir.
6: You just said, what you said is the opposite. What you have just told me is the opposite. Because the letters that went around and was circulating, causing fear and panic for a lot of our increment, was not signed. If you look at it carefully, the names you mentioned, Amua and Agbado, no, that document was not signed.
1: National Deputy PRO, he doesn't work with the GPRTU. Are you saying that letter is fake?
6: That exactly so. That document wasn't signed.
1: It was signed by Agbado?
6: No. It were names assigned there, but not signed. When you read mine, the communicate we have just issued, it is assigned and give the date assigned. You saw that?
1: Right.
6: Good. So what we are saying is that that early on publication was an individual's minded document. And then it suggests that they are going to increase fares coming tomorrow. And they use GPRS name there.
1: Godfrey, do I get the impression then that there's big division between your unions? Because if one can just get up and write a letter to circulate in the media that there's going to be an increment in fares and another comes to the bank, it clearly there's some sort of division within your unions, no?
6: Were the unions even together? They were not together. I don't know why you're saying division. There were no division. They were not together. Concerned drivers, you know, are different. Committed people are different. Two drivers are different. And GPRTU is different. We have another corporate body called the GRTCC, Ghana Road Transport Coordinating Council. And when the issue of fare increment comes, we go to meet and at the ministry, take our discussions and conclude. And then we'll issue a communication, sign it, and give a copy to the minister, and the copies will be sent to our files.
1: Right. And that meeting happened today. What was the outcome?
6: The outcome said that we needed to actually notify the public that that document, which was circulated earlier, was false. And that there's no fair increment that will come tomorrow.
1: Okay.
6: Yes.
1: I don't want to believe that's the only reason why you held that meeting, is it?
6: That was the only reason.
1: Okay, so...
6: Because the public were entertaining fears. And others said that if at all there's supposed to be increment, why that sharp increment of 20%? So, definitely we needed to act as fast as we can so that to ease the tension
4: that that particular document was created.
1: But there are concerns that why did you wait till this time? Because this communique came out on Saturday and people started, you know, preparing ahead of the possible increment. Why did it take you too long or this long?
4: Because the minister was not there.
1: Did you have to meet the minister before you could debank it?
4: Of course. He was the person behind it. He said that we have to come and explain.
1: So that means that if the minister had not drawn your attention to it, you wouldn't have come out to debank it. Is that the impression I get from you?
4: Because we are not behind it. If you let me draw your minds back. Within the previous administration, that particular group used to come out and indicate that they are going to increase welfare 30% or 30%. So the whole we hear them, we ignore them. But we know that they cannot actually effect something without our consent. So we don't want to ignore it. So the minister called and said that we need to actually react to that letter to ease attention on the general public.
1: Okay.
4: It is not a new thing.
1: Right. So you've allayed the fears of commuters that there's not going to be an increase in fares, at least in the interim as we speak.
4: Absolutely.
1: Okay. Thank you very much. Godfred Abubre is the General Secretary of the GPRTU.
3: Now, Ken, some oil marketing companies have started increasing the prices of petroleum products at the pumps from this morning. The increase is in line with the two-week review of fuel prices by the various oil firms in the country as part of the price deregulation policy. My colleague Jason Day from the Research Desk joins me in studio with the details of the new pricing window. Jason, from the new pricing window, how have fuel prices changed?
7: Well, Gemma, this is the first pricing window for June 2026. Mm. And we see that for petrol, the price flow has actually increased to 15 cedis, 20 pesos per liter. That is up by 60 pesos from 14 cedis, 60 pesos. And for diesel, it has decreased a little from 15 cedis, 49 pesos per liter, down by 32 pesos to 15. I mean, increased, right? To 15 cedis 81 pesos, and then for LPG, that's gas, it has increased to 13 cedis 48 pesos per kilogram.
3: What has happened to the tax reliefs that the government announced a month ago?
7: So we see that the government has partially reversed the fuel relief measures that were introduced earlier to cushion consumers. Specifically, the 36 pesos per liter subsidy on petrol has been completely removed, and also the diesel support has been reduced sharply from 2 cedis per liter to 1 cedi 7 pesos per liter.
3: Thank you very much, Jason Day of the Research Desk.
1: Ghana has escalated diplomatic tensions with South Africa over renewed xenophobic attacks targeting Africans, issuing a strong travel warning advising citizens to avoid non-essential travel to that country. Well, government has already undertaken a series of diplomatic interventions, including conveying formal protests at the highest level, summoning the South African Acting High Commissioner in Accra, petitioning the African Union and initiating evacuation measures for Guineans. And my colleague Collins Frimpong is joining me in the studio with details from the statement that was issued by the Foreign Affairs Ministry earlier today. Collins, what is the ministry saying on travels to South Africa?
8: So government has issued a state travel advisory urging Ghanaians to exercise extreme caution and avoid non-essential travel to South Africa until further notice. Also, Ghanaians currently in South Africa have been advised to maintain regular contact with the Ghana High Commission for consular assistance, as well as also government further indicated that it will continue working with South African authorities to facilitate the safe evacuation of Ghanaian nationals who wish to return home.
1: And what have been the response of other African countries to South Africa so far?
8: So for the past 1 month, African countries including Kenya, Malawi, Lesotho and also Zimbabwe have warned its citizens in South Africa to be cautious and also remain indoors due to attacks targeting foreigners. Nigeria is also reportedly expected to begin evacuating its citizens in the coming days.
1: We know that South Africa is a tourism dependent country. What has been the impact on that country's economy?
8: Ken, presently, what we know so far is that the South African tourism industry has been severely impacted. The agency in charge of tourism in the country, that's South African Tourism, has confirmed reports of cancelled travel bookings from several African countries following the xenophobic attacks. In a statement issued on May 28, the agency said it was concerned about the growing impact the incidents could have on regional travel confidence and also South Africa's reputation as a leading tourism destination on the continent. To add more context, South Africa received 10.5 million tourists in 2025, with African travelers accounting for 4 in every 5 travels.
1: Collins Frimpong there, thank you very much for bringing us that particular update. And let's get onto the telephone lines once again and speak to international relations analyst Dr. Nana Yao Mreku. Welcome to the program. I'm sure you've seen the advisory from the Foreign Affairs Ministry. Is the government not being too hard on the South African government, some would say? Hello, Dr. Mreku, can you hear me?
9: Yes, I can hear you. Can you hear me?
1: I can.
9: Okay, so good evening to your viewers, and good evening to you too. Well, if you ask me if the government is not overreacting, I think that, in my opinion, the government reaction is proportionate to the development in South Africa. I think that what is done now is a preventive diplomatic measure, you know, if you ask me. And I think that every government, where it sorts, has a mandate to its people, its citizenry, that it must protect.
1: So far, we are only seeing prudent action from the Ghanaian government. But this attack is not directed at Ghanaians alone. It's directed at most black Africans in that country. What lessons do you think other African countries can take to Ghana's response so far?
9: Well, I think that the response to the xenophobic attack should be collective, because, like you said, the impact is collective. And so I think that all countries whose nationals are affected in South Africa must find a way to register their dissatisfaction with the South African government. And I think that other countries are following the shoes of what Ghana, you know, has done by wanting to take their citizens out of that country, and by also quietly engaging in some diplomatic responses to the South African government.
1: Right. We've been hearing from some South Africans, including key opposition leader Julius Malema, saying that the Ghanaian government overreacted. Do you agree with him?
9: No, I beg to differ. You know, I think that there is a way to renegotiate, looted shops and their compensation for Ghanaians, but there's no way to renegotiate them back to life if they were killed in these threats that were issued to them. So I think that the first thing the government ought to have done, or is supposed to do, is to get its Ghanaians in distress and Ghanaians whose lives are threatened in that country out, and then we can pursue the diplomatic, you know, routes that has to be done. But I think that it's very unfortunate that it's coming from him. I think that if South Africans were in distress and found themselves in such a situation, Julius Malema would be criticizing the South African government if they were unable to do what the Ghanaian government had done, if the shoe was on the other foot. So I think that for him to have said that is neither here nor there. I think that what the government of Ghana has done so far is proportionate to what the South Africans, what some black South Africans are threatening, you know, Ghanaians for.
1: And we've gone as high as petitioning the African Union about these attacks, but some say the African Union really is a toothless organization which can't act. Do you share those sentiments?
9: You know, I want to take your mind to what this does to South Africa than what the African Union would do to South Africa. Look, if you are talking about a country like Ghana with this kind of diplomatic and multilateral clout, a country that was single-handedly with the help of the African Union, able to table a motion, a resolution passed at the United Nations level to classify slavery as the greatest crime against humanity. If you have a country such as Ghana taking you to the African Union over South Africa's government's inability to protect African migrants in that country, it is a big diplomatic embarrassment to South Africa, not to talk about the fact that Ghana has repatriated 300 citizens 300 Ghanaians from South Africa to Ghana. Do you know what it means, you know, that the diplomatic embarrassment for somebody to do that? It means that your government is basically incapable of holding or being held to certain standards of a functional government. So what Ghana has done has shown some, I mean, it has brought a lot of political and diplomatic embarrassment to South Africa. And what happens in African Union will be a further blow to the political image of that country, if you ask me.
1: Right.
9: And I think that Ghana has enough political and diplomatic, you know, leverage, you know, in this particular, how do you call it, round.
1: Right. Dr. Nana Yao Mriku is an international relations analyst there. Thank you very much. When we return from the break, we'll be reading some of the messages you've sent to our WhatsApp platform. But in the meantime, let's do business. George is here.
10: Well, Kenneth, in business, I'll be telling you why several oil marketing companies have not reviewed prices despite time due for adjustment. And President John Mahama reveals Ghana has been able to finance critical health sectors despite cut in aid from the U.S. government. 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
11: Hello?
12: Charlie, I'm at the library. 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
11: Wait, question. What's the capital of Burkina Faso?
12: Ouagadougou. Bye.
11: Wait. Which planet is the hottest in the solar system?
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11: See, I'm playing the MTN Swipe and Win promo. 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
8: 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We were there for you then, and with new innovations coming your way, we are here for you now. 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
2: You're welcome back to Business on Newsnight. Now, oil marketing companies were supposed to have reviewed prices at the pump from this morning. Now, petrol should have gone up by more than 6%, while diesel could have been kept unchanged or go down marginally. But our checks as of this evening showed that, more than 200 firms that should have reviewed, only few have adjusted prices. So why this delay? Dr. Kweku Ofori is chief executive of the Chamber of Bulk Oil Distributors.
3: Okay, then as you may have noticed that in the morning, some oil marketing companies still stuck with their previous window prices. That was an indication of old stocks that they still have in their system that they needed to sell at that price before moving on to the product that they've locked in today, or the midnight loading that happened. That is what I did mention, that assuming I had more product from the previous window that I've not been able to dispose them of, it's obvious that I'll pass that gains on to the consumers. And like we keep on reiterating, that shows how fair and transparent the market within the downstream petroleum sector is.
2: Dr. Kweku Ofori is chief executive of the Chamber of Bulk Oil Distributors. Now, President John Mahama has revealed that Ghana is still being able to finance critical health initiatives despite cutting aid from some development partners. The U.S. government, for instance, last year announced cut in U.S. aid support for several countries, including Ghana, putting some fresh pressure on Ghana's budget. But answering questions during his Chatham House engagement in London, to President Mahama noted that some drastic measures have been taken to minimize the expected shocks on the economy.
4: We had factored over the years our cooperation with USAID into our budget, and it went to quite essential things, especially with healthcare. And so the withdrawal was quite abrupt, and we had to find a way of making up for it. And so what we did, and Ghana has come out quite well from the withdrawal, what we did was the previous government had capped our national insurance. They called it the capping and alignment law. Mm. And so every statutory fund had to be a certain proportion of the national budget. Mm-hmm. And if the fund exceeded that amount, then the extra funds went into the consolidated fund, we call it. Mm. And so one of the first things we did was to uncap that fund, the National Health Insurance Fund. And you won't believe that it freed up more than 3 billion CDs, equivalent to almost $300 million, going back into the health insurance fund.
2: And that is President John Mahama answering questions during his engagement at the Chatham House this evening in London. And the Bank of Ghana has revealed that they are exploring alternative avenues to improve funding to business, especially when it comes to digital credit for small enterprises. Now, the Bank of Ghana has maintained that it is currently engaging some commercial banks to try and deal with this challenge. The governor of the Bank of Ghana, Dr. Johnson Isima, disclosed during an engagement in London today.
5: So we're brainstorming together. We're saying, there's the Ghana Venture Capital, fund. Should we set up a unit there where we say, look, if you have any rough idea you want to turn into a business plan, just go there. They'll help you to put it together. And then after that, you can approach a bank for financing. But fortunately, I spoke to IFC. IFC has something along that line, just to help people to convert those raw ideas into a form that a bank will be, happy to look at. So it is a general problem, not just for SMEs, but something really needs to be done, mm-hmm. To shore up private sector credit. But one thing we are doing for the individual level, we are pushing ahead with digital credit. It should be possible for people to raise amounts on their phones. Should be possible for someone who wants to start a watchy business and needs just 20,000 CDs to go on the phone and then raise that capital, manage it all by themselves. And so we are working on the technology side of things. Very soon that constraint will be addressed. So yes, it's a problem that we are aware of. It will go away. We just have to sustain the low interest rate, you know, stable exchange rate environment. It's a new regime altogether. Our people are not used, you know, to operating at this level. So we are looking forward to see the global shock go away, and then we'll return to these ways again.
2: And that is the governor of the Bank of Ghana, Dr. Johnson Isiemi, speaking at an event in London today. And that's all for business on News Night.
6: Well, thank you very much, George. And speaking of President John Mahama speaking in London today, Gemma, he's also been talking about the bill which has been signed, which has been passed by Parliament. You put that question to
7: Reverend Intimfojo.
6: Yes. And he says that the bill is still far from becoming law because there was no quorum and he sees some legal challenges and other hurdles that needs to be crossed before it becomes law. Right, you're still listening to Newsnight here on Joy 99.7 FM in Accra. Philip Abuchi in Keta says, Shai says, I want to find out from John Intimfojo if a gay person comes to him seeking counseling as a reverend minister, will he turn him over to the police? Again, if a gay person suffers a mob attack, will he kick against any lawyer defending their rights? And this one is Kwabla Kotoka Dovlo in the Volta region. He says, I'm very positive and sure that the president, John Mahama, is ready to assent to the bill. Buche in Accra says, so the mighty minority right in expressing its strong reservations on the diluted, lame, anti-LGBTQ bill. And those are some of the messages you've been sending to our WhatsApp platform. Prof. Intema says the MPP needs a level-headed person to lead them in Parliament. What's happening now is just embarrassing. And Sam Bannerman in the USA says it doesn't come to Ghanaians as a surprise how some of our politicians are preventing the signing of the anti-LGBTQ bill. Daniel is here. Let's do sports.
8: Yeah, let's start off with the Black Stars and their head coach, Carlos Queiroz. He's defended his decision to include Thomas Partey in Ghana's squad for the upcoming FIFA World Cup, despite the midfielder facing criminal charges in England. Speaking to the media earlier today after naming his final World Cup squad, Queiroz said his decision was guided by the legal principle that an individual is presumed innocent until proven guilty. Let's hear from the head coach.
9: As far as I know, in England, in Portugal, wherever we are living in this world, until the court make a decision, the presumption of innocence, it is on the side of all court cases. But today, and this is not only about Thomas, very unfortunately, the way the social media and the media sometimes act with full and total impunity, we are condemned even before we have the opportunity to defend ourselves.
8: You had Black Stars head coach Carlos Queiroz speaking there. Also, the big news coming from camp is that vice captain Alexander Djiku has been ruled out for the tournament. He will not be part of the final squad to the FIFA World Cup. He's been replaced by Paphos defender Derek Lucassen in the Black Stars squad. Djiku suffered an injury at the tail end of last season, or this season, with his club side Spartak Moscow. And he was assessed by the Black Stars medical team, and unfortunately, he will not be fit enough to be on the plane to North America. So he joins Mohamed Kudus, who also misses out on the tournament for the Black Stars. Ghana will face Wales tomorrow with live commentary on Joy FM and a live broadcast of the match on Joy Prime in their pre-World Cup friendly. And then they will emplane to the United States of America, where they will face Panama, England and Croatia in their three group games at the FIFA World Cup. That's all for sports. Back to you.
6: Thank you very much, Daniel. And Samuel Amenakpo from Akachi says Ghana and other African countries should cut ties with South Africa and isolate it. This will send a strong response to that country. country. Charles from Lagos says if President Akufo-Addo had the opportunity to sign a well-crafted bill into law but failed, then whom are the MPP blaming? This one says, where was the speaker when the bill of the LGBTQ was passed? He makes things very controversial. And Philip Yin says, please educate well-meaning Ghanaians that it was the NDC that sent the bill to former President Akufo-Addo and now sends a different bill to President Mahama or Parliament of Ghana, as the MPP wants us to believe.
7: So the president has been talking about the bill, and he talked about two issues that the minority has also raised. The fact that the bill, people say that the bill or Parliament, when at the time that they passed the bill, they did not have a quorum to be able to do so, and that there are also some procedural lapses that needs to be looked at. Let's listen to him.
4: Parliament has been considering it, and it was supposed to have been passed last week. There have been a few issues raised. One, that there wasn't quorum when it was passed. And then two, there were some procedural lapses in terms of its passage. I just got some communication that the speaker was reading a statement to address the issue of the lapses in the passage of the bill. And so, like I said, when I was the opposition leader, the president has a number of options in this matter. Mm. It must come for assent. And so once the president gets it, you go through it because you are not part of the discussion in Parliament. And so the legal representative, the legal counsel in the presidency and the attorney general would sit on it because it was a private member's motion. Right. This was not a government bill. Mm. And so we'll look at it and make sure that everything is in order before the president is advised to assent. The president has another option. If there are some things that he thinks are a problem, he can refer to the Council of State for advice. The Council of State is an advisory body to the president, and so they'll take a look at it, and then they'll advise the president. And if there are issues, substantial issues that are raised,

0: Please, can someone tell Reverend Tim Fojo to keep to the pulpit as he's causing too much confusion in Parliament? And Musa Abatoa in Aswasa says Reverend Tim Fojo and the MPP raised no objections during the committee meeting but are now making political excuses to cover up their failure to sign the bill into law when they were in government. Matilda from Keta says, I have to thank Parliament, especially the majority, for the concerns about the Human Sexual Rights and Family Values Bill. That's it for Newsnight. Thank you very much for being a part of the show. I'm Kenneth Jesse.
1: My name is Gemma Appiah.
0: Don't forget to do the two this evening. Brush your teeth day and night with Pepsodent. Have a good evening.

0: I'm getting higher. Welcome to the Joy Sports World Cup Minute with me, Daniel Granting. Seven African referees have been included in the final list of officials selected for the 2026 FIFA World Cup to be hosted across the United States of America, Canada, and Mexico. The expanded 48-team tournament will run from 11 June to 19 July 2026. As preparations ramp up, the World Football Governing Body FIFA has released a list for the match officials for the tournament, with seven African referees making the list. Leading the list is Pierre Ghislain Acho of Gabon, alongside South African Tom Ambongile, Somalia's Omar Abdul Kadir Artan, a trio representing the diversity and growing strength of African officiating. They are joined by Mauritania's Dahani Beida, Algeria's highly rated Mustafa Gobal, the experienced Egyptian Amin Mohamed Omar, and Morocco's Jalal Jayed. And that's all for the Joy Sport World Cup Minute with me, Daniel Cranty.
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tuned in from Barcelona. Good evening to you, Louis. External producer Malik. Malik of Greco in Adenta. Malik's accolade in Edoso. I never get my tongue twisted around that name. Joseph Kwashi in Westland. Oh yeah, if it's good, it must definitely happen twice. Need to go in Tema New Town. The one and only Ken Ofuriata listening from the USA. Ziggy, is his number a USA number? Ken Ofuriata. No, but this is WhatsApp, so maybe he's there.

Reverend Chadie all the way up north. Stephen Jampo. Koforidia. Uncle Sam in Baton. Botiano Red Top. Chief Nurujin. Chief of the Gonja Youth in Accra. Great man. Nino Gento all the way in Exhibition Petroleum. Lennox Adu in Dewu Equiapem.

folks, until the lions have their own historians, tales of hunting would always glorify the hunter. And you know, I'll say that again.

0: Folks, I said, until the lions have their own historians, the tales of hunting would always glorify the hunter. Hello and welcome to the most opinionated hour on radio and the nation's thought-provoking hour. I am Nana Ansakwau IV, chief of the Little Republic of Akwemu Edumasa. And I say, thank God it's Monday. Another fine opportunity for us to meet up as one people to perform radio's finest ritual. A ritual that I call That's My Opinion. Yep, a ritual called That's My Opinion. And it's only your joy, 99.7 FM, Mondays at this time. Join us if this is your first time. And our topic today, folks, a nation of repeated problems. A nation of repeated problems. Let us all gather and make truth good. Nation of repeated problems. Amazing. Now, I've been doing this ritual for some time now, indeed quite some time. And there are certain programs which, due to our nature, I could just repeat word for word, maybe just change the date and, you know, a couple of names, but otherwise the same, just year in, year out, just the same, just come and do the show and it will still be valid. We have simply, as a people, lost the will or fortitude to say never again. Which is one of human attributes, particularly Africans in general. You know, something befalls you and you say, no, this is it. But we have somehow along the line, as a group of persons, whether singular or individual, whatever it is, we have just lost that fortitude, that will to say, as for this, never again. Now, I remember doing a show some time ago on Galamsey, and I said that, look, the devastation that Galamsey brings upon this our environment, our track record, if we don't nip this thing in the bud and spread, you know, becomes widespread, we are doomed, because we just will not have any will or anything in us to stop it. And I guess I can say I told you so. We will not, even if the thing is going to kill us, even if it kills us, we are unable to stop it. Folks, that's how serious it is. Even if the thing kills us, we are unable to stop it. Once it starts, sets motion, that's all. But folks, you see, I hope we find within ourselves that energy with which we are able to reform matters to do with elections. If we can approach all our problems as though it was elections. Folks, when it comes to elections, we don't leave mistakes hanging. If we vote this year and we find a loophole, that's it. The following elections is gone. And look at how far we've come from those wooden boxes to now transparent, you know, to cutting down electorates per polling station so people don't wait too long. You know, you check your name before you vote, and then we even added one. After you've checked your name and checked your picture, you now do a thumbprint biometric. I mean, it's like fluid. Anything to make sure that the system is efficient. Change is swift on election matters. So it means we are capable of change, but maybe only to the things that we deem important. And for us, it's elections or suicide. Any other thing can go to hell. When it's elections, folks, the speed, we find the money, we find the logistics. We get biometric machines. Some don't work. They will replace it. The battery will die. They'll buy a battery. Just say, come high, come low, the system works. So somehow, we have that capability. But when it comes to planning, town planning, it's largely anything goes. In certain areas, it's just anything goes. You have my colleague chiefs who sell, so let's say he's got like 10 acres of land. They will sell all the 10 acres of land, forgetting that, you know, there's some acreage that should not be sold because that should be used for roads. Maybe even leave half an acre somewhere for Monday where there's going to be a police post or a fire post. When they come home, say, oh, assassin, the police or the fire service can use it. Leave a land somewhere designated that maybe one day somebody will want to build a school, even though we won't give you the land for free, but buy that land and it's for school. Oh, no. Not my colleagues. They will sell practically everything. So the people who now move on the land have to now decide, you move your wall and let me move my wall so that we have a road. And you're driving through literally 10, 12 feet of lanes. That's now a road instead of the usual 30 feet that should be left. It is largely anything goes. And the worst one is Joe Brooks will come, buy land, knows perfectly well, prepare the contours of the area. This is where all the water gathering from that side of the land will rush through this bit to the other side of the land. That was seen a wall. Yeah, just wall it, build his house, and he's there. Flood the whole area, and then he sits in the house and say, show me human face, don't break the wall. And you ask yourself, how about all the other guys flooding? Don't they have a face that has to be seen as human? Well, that's what we got into. And you know what happens year in, year out? Year in, they will come, the minister will come. Hey, today, you know, kokotako, we are going to break this house. We will break that house. Pa, pa, pa, knock it two houses, gets a call from somewhere, they stop. Until the next rains. Until the next rains. So we have two folds, folks. We are people who literally have been able to work, save, and get money. Then they go and buy flood-prone land and put their investment on it. Then there's the other one where you have the local authorities who see this house coming up every day till they plaster it, put windows in it, paint it, put a gate, put air conditioning in it, and somebody moves in and then they come and say, yes, now I'm going to break it down. And you know the beauty of it? They get to keep their jobs. That's the beauty. They get to keep their jobs, and then by the time, because the month have ended, by now they've been paid by now. Question account to my, but yawaya is gonna go to. And again, every year it will happen. There is no will, there is no fortitude to say no, this thing cannot happen. This thing cannot happen. Blocked drains, overpaving of our area. The paved areas, everywhere is now paved. And so there's now more water rushing. And since there's more water rushing, the drains are also not big enough. And as small as the drains are, they are also choked. So all these factors are there, but still, they remain there. Folks, the factors still remain there. And next year I can come on the show and just tell Ziggy, say, Kati Hono Kakrama Miniambo, because it will be the same. So minister will go and stand somewhere, say, I'm coming to break this house. So there will be some drain somewhere, choked. I can get Ziggy, say, Ziggy, Kati, in fact, Kati Toma next year, June, yeah, we just hit play, but I need to see the same thing. We will not tune in and say, sir, Tally, there's been a revolution in town planning. If you dare go near waterways, you're doomed. So that people who are even thinking of going to build in such areas will double check with the planning, you know, division and say, look, am I allowed to build here? And then number two, those who sit and watch to make these things happen, if they lose their jobs and pensions and sack dishonorably, they too would wake up. But somehow, folks, we can't. But you know, flooding has become topical today for obvious reasons. The rains are in. Nearly 2,000 people, by the time we hit December, probably 2,500 gone on road transport. Road carnage. Road carnage. As soon as it sets January, King Nia started countdown. In fact, next January, you know what we do? We have to write, let's say, 2,500, boom. And then as people die, we just minus it. Instead of tabulating up, we just working down to see if you be using up 2,500. Maybe people will set up. Yeah, you just write 2,500. So by January, we are 300 caught. No, what is so? I got 2,200. You know, we have 1,000 more to die. We have 600 more to die. And see if by December we'll finish the two. How is this possible? How is this possible? Because again, on the roads, everything goes. Road is bad, driver is bad, car condition is not perfect. And you add all this cocktail, and then it's like, boom. Mass murder. Can we change it? No. We just talk about the numbers. We count to 2,400, 2,500, and then we reset to zero for January. But I'm saying next January, we won't reset to zero. We'll set it at, boom, 2,500, and we'll start deducting. Why are we so afraid of change? What happened along the line? Folks, I mean, President Mahama, God bless his soul, comes in, starts this road revolution, which is so much needed. You drive on the roads. And it's like by the time they'll finish this road, if they ever finish, you know, most people would have to just sell off their cars and buy a new car. Roads are bad and rough and muddy and, you know, no health and safety, no respect, no regard for road users. Why? Because contractor be here quiet. Doesn't care. Nothing. Does not care. Doesn't care. Would it change? No. We haven't got that willpower to say, listen, you treat people decently, and if you're going to create a diversion, make sure it's smooth enough for people to go, because it has been factored in the contract. It is paid for. It is not a favor. Folks, I can list and list and list to BC where children are just, you know, become so, you know, nearly mad in terms of the urgency to cheat and rob in exams. Come next year, the same thing. Teachers will be nicked, you know, the schools, papers will be cancelled. Why? Because of examination malpractices over and over and over. And yet, you know that one day we could have people just sit, people have given suggestions like, look, why should it even be one standard paper? You change the questions, give different regions different questions, you know, so that, you know, but are we going to do it? No. It's not elections. It's not that important. For Africans, and I've said this before, that if you go to most traditional areas. There's something that they swear by. And that thing could be an event, could be a misfortune, whatever it is that happened. And they swear by, say, as for this, it will never happen to us again. And today, even though this thing may have happened 300-400 years ago, till today, they will still swear an oath that as for this thing, to meka akwamu hine yauda. Which means whatever happened on that day, they have vowed that it will never happen. It means we were a people who had the spirit of saying never again. How did we flip the bar so much that, you know, it's bordering on something really weird. It's bordering on something really, really weird. Rains are coming. We know where the path of the water is, but Joe Blocks has built his house there, so the water won't pass. It means everybody in the area will get flooded. Those along the Wager, the dam will get filled up. They'll open it. There's a channel where the water has to go. Encroached, built upon. Folks, a nation of repeated problems. A nation of repeated problems. Now I wish that I knew where we got wrong along the line. I don't know. But there's democracy, too much competition, so maybe if you're too hard, your opponent will take advantage of it. Just guessing. But you see, the worrying part is if it gets to the point where it's killing you, and the whole idea of Riasi is life and death. I mean, that's the ultimate, life and death. That's the ultimate, life and death. When decisions are being taken, whatever, you know, if it's life, is it life and death? And if it's yes, everything is done to make sure it doesn't happen again. It doesn't happen again. I remember once upon a time, there's this soldier who, you know, went on this mission, got his leg shot off, came back home, he's in a wheelchair, and his parents wanted to build a bungalow behind their house, just a, you know, one bed, you know, thing behind their house so that he can use his wheelchair to access it. And the county said that, no, you know, this area, the planning permission doesn't allow for that, so yeah, yeah, more. And even the English people got so angry. So what are you talking about? This guy has gone to war for the country. He's gotten shot. He's not asking you for anything. He just wants to build his own, just one bed, bina, or unfani which and go shema most more money planning permission to do it. If you look at that, and the extreme, where somebody can just come and put anything anywhere, where did we go wrong? How do we turn it around? Because we should. Because if really life and death doesn't matter, what else does? If life and death does not matter, then what else? Then what else? But I'll leave it so that you also, you know, add your voice to it. Maybe you can say, oh, Nana, what are you talking about? We've changed, you know, things were not so. I mean, I was, I didn't even want to bore you. I was going through graphic, right from 1960. The rains are back again. The floods are in again through the 70s, through the 80s. Through, I mean, it's just like on and on and on and on. You know, every June around this time, you look at the graphic front page and something like this has happened. Yes, there are flash floods that, you know, you can't do anything about it. You know, sudden rain, too much rain, so the place gets flooded, and then a few minutes later, it goes away. That's not what we're talking about. We're just talking about normal rains. That its channel has been blocked, and so it just sweeps through people's property and causes mayhem. We're talking about just driving from here, point A to point B, just becoming a lottery because the roads are bad, the driving discipline is low, and the car condition not the perfect. When something bad happens, we must find it within ourselves to change the laws, to put things in place to make sure that that thing doesn't happen again. This one says, "Hi Nana, the issue you're raising is serious as nobody in the state office cares again because nothing will happen to them at the end of the day. No public officer going into it cares again. It's a free day and means to connive, create, loot the money in the office and even share, even if you will cause death. Nana, to this, let us use the swearing in using the thunder gods to force everyone going into state office to act and act by terms and conditions made in the vows, made if they fail, they pay by death." Francis in Accra. But Nana Kwesi is on the line. Hello, Nana Kwesi. Yes, sir.
1: Hey, this one, yeah. It's like the same thing
0: we've been
1: saying all
0: this one. I should have even looked in the past, you know, but repeat.
1: I say, when I was a child there, Not much has changed though. All the issues that persisted when I was a child is still there till today. Okay, you use the election as an example. Because that is what the people that we trust the country with, the people who make the biggest issue for us, you know. And then they won't hear more. It's all about the power. Now, this thing, I don't know how many times you should say it. It's all about the power for them. So, yes, of course. They will do everything to make sure that here we are now. And so if they say something is wrong, they will have to fix it because of Felicity, the best way you see the area now. And no one will hear now. So now look at these people who are building at this Ramzan size and all these cities. The land, you let's assume that some will be crowned at all as some of these people, you only get permits to build if you have an indenture, right? Mm-hmm. It's not the land commission that on a indenture now. The land commission knows some of these places whereby nobody has to own. Nobody has to build up. But when these people go and they are going to do the indenture, they do it for them anyway. Nana, they do it for them. And after that, then we will come to the various districts whereby there are some people who are there who knows the writing? Almost some don't have permits, some have permits. And the assembly will watch on for God knows how long. Nana, today somebody was saying that when you go into the assembly, they don't have cars or motorbikes to move around. But Nana, look at this crazy thing. The moment you start building, even if you are in a hole, they will find you and come and write somewhere to do permits. Nana, isn't this crazy? They can find you, even if you are in a hole. They can find you and come and write on your wall, stop work, produce permit. Whether you are building at the right place or not, but the moment you go and see them and pay whatever you have to pay, they'll give you permit to come and build at where you are not supposed to build at. Nana. So the various institutions has failed us. I don't know whether they are not enabled or they are scared or what. At the end of the day, President appoints CEOs to help most of these institutions. So how far? Nana, so this issue that we are talking about, at the end of the day, we've given all, it's all about establishing the politician. And I also blame the people. Because we trust them, they keep failing us. Look at this issue we are talking about. Even today's matter. Even today's matter. It's like this. See, on the Hacho stretch going to Kwabena, from Atomic on the Hacho stretch, when you go out, before you get to Makers, on the left side, that place, I don't know what that place is, but it looks like you are not supposed to go there. During the last administration, I don't know who has come to Obi Nabeto. The person started burning the place. They came to stop the person. And I saw Mububu Nekaka. Recently, I've seen Wasan Kovahun. Oh no, yeah, I've seen that they came to remove whatever they used to cover, and the construction has stopped again. Why can't we do this once and for all? Who is that person now in this country? Your friend is saying, Obet Midi need to be hanging your face. The president was saying the people who are giving permits and doing this thing, we are going to go after them. We don't need the president to tell us that. Because they are institutions who are supposed to make sure that somebody does not fool. Nana, we make laws for us and we establish institutions to enforce the laws, because we know that when you leave people to do as they please, they will continue fooling and misbehave. Any institution said they should make sure these laws are enforced. So why are they doing their job? They should let us know. Because as much as the politicians are failing us, they are also failing us. So they should let us know what the issue is. Good evening, Nana.
0: Good evening to you, Nana Kwesi. 0302216541. 0302216541. Talking about, this painful culture or tradition of just living through our woes, and then we just sit down, wait for the following year, then it just comes back, hits us again, it goes, comes back, hits us again. And sometimes, or most of the time, the solutions are there. We know the solution. And I know you know the solution. But still, Ajiman Joseph is on the line. Hello, Ajiman Joseph.
2: Well, good evening.
0: Yes, sir. I'm very good, my brother.
2: Yeah, Nana, you are talking about a lot of solutions, but I want to pick one of them.
0: Mm-hmm.
2: Talking about our own. And at least, not again, it's one of the problems that you are facing in the youth. Because on adult, a lot of systems and goals are being carried by these games. So when it happens like that, on our road, there are things on this road that is causing problems on our road. And also, the MPs or those who are working on that, I believe the charge of the contractor is a result that they are able to do something with. And the rumor that a certain Chinese company wanted to do the railway for them, need it to approve for 30 years, and the government are about to allow. And even that 30 years ago, you create a lot of compromise for 10 years. So why was it? You need a railway in all the sectors. From Papua Delhi to Ra, Nibali to Nasi. Like our roots are going to be free. Come to think of it. So the rule is, I think you have to bring that type of question.
0: God bless you too for listening and even calling. Good evening, Nana Sakwapo. Good evening, Nana. So the continent of repeated problems can equally be apt. Africa in the era of weak leadership. All our issues are repeated scenes. We shut down the country because of a hoax, COVID-19. Common catarrh with severe symptoms. Why not treat every day like it's lockdown season? Weekly updates, sanctions and all. With all these international bodies, UN, AU, WHO, G7, and all, yet chaos is prevalent more than ever. What kind of leaders do we continuously vouch for? From war crimes to presidential kidnaps, unprovoked attacks on other sovereignties. Yet, with all this, we still keep mute. God's own Ghana deserves better than MPP and NDC, period. Shem Mixing Yeboa, Brews Barbecue. Hello, Daniel is on the line. Daniel, good evening.
3: Mama, good evening.
0: Good evening, my brother.
3: In fact, God should continue to bless you.
0: Amen.
3: For yes. Even the topics that you do select. Now, some of us, we say we are citizens of Tema.
0: Mm-hmm.
3: But we are a few guys who were born in Tema, County 5, precisely the railway quarters. And these days when you visit that vicinity, it's sad. Let me go back to somewhere in 1997. There was a very heavy rain. I may be wrong, neither 96, 97. And between Sakumono, come to 10, 11, 12, 6, and 3, that enclave. If you are somebody who have lived there before, and you saw what the water did, every reasonable human being, you will never get involved to put apartments in that area. And the sad aspect is, if not half of them, at least have a handful of people who saw it, that time they were working at CDC. And that's it, these same people has given permit for people to build around there. It's so sad. Some of us, we have had opportunity to travel outside and come. And when you look at China, Nana, you can travel from here to Accra, only the land. But at a particular place where you have houses, it can house about 200 to 400. So our problem has to do with our land tenure system way back. It was not managed well. How can you live in a country? In a country, there's a chief, there is president, the chief and the president, who has more powers? Universal set and subset, who has more power? That is where we have gotten to as a country. It's very sad. You understand? Thank you very much.
0: Thank you too, my brother. Nana, you will come back next year talking about the same issue. This is from Lennox, the work we have been on. Somebody can say, next year I'm going to get Ziggy to just cut the tape, just to save me the energy. And this one says, good evening, Nana Sakwa, please. The last caller was wrong. Lands Commission don't give indenture. The indenture comes from the allodia owners of the land or guarantor. Thanks. Charles is on the line. Hello, Charles.
4: Hello, Nana. Good evening.
0: Good evening.
4: Yes. Thank you very much for this eye-opening. I would say eye-opening. This is something lesson learned over and over again. Now, let's make a quick countdown. Mm-hmm. I thought there'd be certain issues in this country that we say never again. I remember the flood that happened in Circle. That killed over 123 people.
0: Yeah.
4: So I'm saying never again. Flood shouldn't happen again. Then there was this issue about Galamse that took away the gallant men of this nation. They are so resting from my government. I know him very personally.
0: Mm-hmm.
4: And he said, this should never happen again because of Galamse. What is happening now? I traveled from Kaswa to Kifte, and the road construction is a mess. I think they are doing a favor. No regard for the laid out roads that are being done. Road bumpy, muddy. If it's raining and you travel at dawn, you don't take care. You slip over with your car because it's very muddy. I don't know the lessons that we are learning from. And I remember very well that when once upon a time there was just a bucket that was read on, a bucket that was read that the road toll would be taken away. A day, just a day after, a minister took a pen and a paper, wrote it. And bam, it was cancelled. So can the same thing be done for this country? There are certain things that happen. A pen and a paper can just be taken, and then a law, something is done, and that thing is never going to happen again in this country. But we look on and watch on. And it's so painful. It's pain. Oh, God. Thank you, Nana.
0: Thank you very much, and I really, really share that pain. It is painful, right, that, contractors been given a road. Millions and millions. I mean, we're not talking cheap. I mean, we are paying top dollar for the road. And they just come on the road, scrape off all the bitumen, just take their time. With potholes. I mean, really, really bad. Terrible. Man. Nothing. And you wonder, is that how roads are done? Could one side have been done before the other? I don't know. Maybe as a Kusinya, road technology, but from the layman's side, It just looks too wicked. Too wicked. Then I support Nnamdi, the first caller. The institutions have failed us, and that's where we need to start prosecuting people from. They will take the job seriously, else they will keep repeating the same mistakes, and the people who caused them will be left. Hence, the problem cycle opens window for them to create loot and share, pretending to fix issues. AJ Naughty.

0: Isaac is on the line. Hello. Oops. 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Hello, Isaac.
1: Hello.
0: Hi. Oops, your line dropped. 0302-216-541. People need to be sacked, honestly. People need to be sacked, you know, really, really dishonorably. And I'm sure once you clear like 100, 200 people, the rest will sit up. Honestly, I mean, I don't know. There's something that also says that once you are in a government institution, you know, as we can hear, everything goes. But Larry's on the line. Hello, Larry.
2: Good evening, Nana.
0: Good evening, Larry. Larry, where are you calling from?
2: I'm calling from Tesco.
0: Let me hear you, my brother.
2: Yes, I think it's right. Our institutions have failed us big time. Because looking at what we're going through now, every year it's a recurring issue. And still nothing is being done about it. It's so sad. So I was the first caller. I think our institutions must do their work and do it diligently. Thank you, Nana.
0: Thank you, too. But yeah. I think the institutions, I don't know who's in charge of sacking people in the institutions, but I'm saying, well, clear nipa ba kum yenu ya, the rest will sit down. John Boy? Oh, okay, then this is what you're going to call.

Nana, I have reasons to believe that the Kasua Winneba Road contractor has a big man in his pocket because, ish, disrespect, disregard for road users, residents and citizens in this country is such a shame.

0: local contractors should learn from the Chinese who did the beach road to La. They did it bit by bit with less distraction. We'll come and do this local contractor business, you know, because I was one of the people who are advocating, say, yeah, you know, you have to give the local contractor, you know, the ability to grow, you know, build our own industry and everything. But I think they are taking us for granted. They are really, really taking us for granted. But Joseph is on the line. Hello, Joseph.
1: Hello, Nana. Good evening.
0: Good evening. Let me hear you, my brother.
1: Thank you for this opportunity. I'm told that, you see, in Ghana, if we don't rise to the occasion to teach ourselves, to reset our minds to a certain pattern that will benefit us, our future is so bad. Because leaders will come, leaders will go, but if you and I don't change our minds and tell us that we want to do what is right to help our present situation and prevent bad things from happening in the future, we do not have a better future. Thank you, Nana.
0: Thank you too for that call.

there should be a rule that says, okay, you are in charge of road carnage. This year, 2,500 people died, and so we are going to hit the number down to zero. Until by next year, you know, reduce it by 30%. If you don't, boom, you're out. Next year, reduce it by 30%, boom, you're out. If you live in a flooded area, you know, I don't know how it will be calculated, but look, if this amount of water cannot go through your drains and dissipate, you're out. Some targets, something. Because as a woman, they say, it is absolutely no respect. Like I said, we'll just treat the roads and the contractors. I think that would be the title. Yen San Fama Brofunana. Abba. Considering the monies, I mean, top dollar, top, expensive. Then they're giving that money. They treat us like animals. But special thank you to our producers, Nana Kweku Emisa. Oliver, and the legendary Ziggy, our international producers, regardless of the location, they will produce.

Folks, that's what we do every Monday. I bring a topic, we jojo, sometimes we agree, sometimes we disagree, but we do it agreeably, and we do it with decency. I am Nanan Sakwa the Fourth, and until the lions have their own historians, the tales of hunting would always glorify the hunting. Lois is poised for the news bulletin. And until next Monday, God willing, we'll be back to do this all over.

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1: And it's time now for Joy Headline News at 8. I am Lois Shola Adeyemi. Let's get into our stories. Now, drivers and households should brace for mixed fuel price adjustments from today, 1st June, as petrol and LPG prices are expected to rise while diesel records a marginal decline. The latest pricing outlook by the Chamber of Oil Marketing Companies projects petrol could sell for as much as 15 cedis 92 pesos per liter, driven largely by developments on the international market and movements in the cedi. Here's more.
2: Petrol prices are expected to rise by between 4.2% and 6.2%, with a litre likely to sell for about 15 cedis 92 pesos. LPG is also projected to increase by up to 2.24%, bringing the price to around 17 cedis 30 pesos per kilogram. Diesel, however, is expected to record a marginal decline of between 1.65% and 2%, with a litre likely to sell for about 17 cedis 21 pesos.
1: Now, the spotlight is now on President John Dramani Mahama as he's expected to receive the Human Sexual Rights and Family Values Bill this week for assent. Communications Minister Samuel Nathi George says he fully expects the president to keep his word and sign the bill into law. Speaking on Joy News' news file after Parliament approved a controversial legislation, he said the bill has cleared a major hurdle. He insists President John Dramani Mahama should honor his public commitment once the bill reaches his desk.
3: It's taking us barely, give or take, about 8 months under Honorable Shaibu to get here. And Parliament has passed this bill. Now it would have to be go through the processes in Parliament and then be transmitted to the President. I'm hoping that by next week it can be transmitted to the President. And then we will demand of the President to sign the bill. Not hope, because Sam George says
4: you hope
3: so,
4: and pray.
3: Because he made that commitment.
4: You hope and pray that there will not be a green letter that will say cease and desist from transmitting the bill to the President, right?
3: I don't expect such a letter. I expect President Mahama to be a man of his word.
1: Now, the Minister for Foreign Affairs, Samuel Okudjeto Ablakwa, says an additional 600 Ghanaians have registered with Ghana's High Commission in South Africa for evacuation. In a Facebook post, he assured that government remains committed to protecting the safety and dignity of Ghanaians abroad and will act when their welfare is at risk. He also commended their resilience in the face of the situation. Meanwhile, well, moving away from that, the Electricity Company of Ghana is cautioning the public to exercise extreme caution around power installations in the rainy season. The caution comes amid increased downpours, with the power distributor warning residents to stay away from damaged electricity infrastructure, including broken poles, fallen conductors, and sagging power lines. Dr. Charles Ni Ayiku Ayiku is the General Manager, External Relations.
5: We should avoid getting close to ECG installations during this rainy season. And when they have any challenge or issue with, or they see any broken pole, sagging lines, conductors falling, or anything at all, they should get in touch. They can call our contacts. We plead with them not to get close to these installations, especially broken poles and cables. Our lines, they shouldn't.
1: Well, the management of St. Elizabeth Hospital at Hidiem in the Esutifi South District of the Ahafo Region has launched a major fundraising drive to expand its overstretched emergency ward and acquire modern medical equipment. The 70-year-old facility, which serves as a key referral center for patients across 5 regions, says the expansion has become urgent due to rising pressure on its emergency services. Emmanuel Edujinfi reports.
6: The St. Elizabeth Hospital at Hidiem was established in 1956 as a small post-treatment center. Over the decades, it has grown into a 110-bed facility, serving as a major referral hub for patients

0: from the Ahafo, Western, Bono, Western North, and parts of the Ashanti region. However, the facility's emergency unit is currently facing an infrastructure and equipment crisis.
1: Well, that's all for now. I am Loy Shola Adeyemi.
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3: 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Week 2 explores research, innovation, mechanization and live coverage of the Ghana Horticulture Expo 2026 from the 11th to the 13th of June at the State House Forecourt. 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

I know everyone knows this song very well. Here I am to worship. And I strongly do believe that we selected this song under the Spirit of God, because indeed that's what we come here to do every Monday evening. And it's such a pleasure to be on your radio once again. A very good evening to you. Time check exactly a quarter past 8 p.m. This is Joy 99.7 FM. And this show specially curated for your listening pleasure and also curated to draw you very close to heaven is called The Overdrive. The man who is in charge of this show is the man whose voice you're hearing. And his name is Kofi Hayford. Yes, my name is Kofi Hayford. You can call me K-H as well. I respond very well to that as well. And I'm so glad to be in your company tonight. Thank you so much for making this important decision of spending time with us tonight. From now till 10 p.m., I'm going to be on your radio with The Overdrive. The Inspirational Monday edition is also an edition that a lot of cherished discerning listeners on this dial love. And so we're back with it once again. The team and I, we're supercharged up to give you such a great time. Ziggy Badio is here. Oliver Fanyong is here. Nana Kwikwe Misa. And of course, Anita Tay is also here. Together we make up the Overdrive team. And so you're welcome. Please leave the dials locked here on Joy 99.7 FM. As the show progresses, you can stay interactive with us any moment from now. 055-1111-997. 055-1111-997 is the WhatsApp number. I've put together some amazing records that you'd love to listen to, songs that will inspire you, songs that will help you to repair your relationship with God or to make it even better if it is already good. So please keep it locked right here and look forward to such great songs. I want to start off with something from Team Eternity Ghana. They call this one Was.

don't know what your story is. But maybe when you cast your mind back and you look at your life, God's blessings are overflowing and chale, you know the bab. That's the work of God. You can't fathom how he does things. The blessings overflow and we know the bab. Vessel Codrick featuring the Amen Choir. Breaking our time to 8:53 right here with that song, I Know the Bab. And I love the live version, you know. Beautiful record right there. If you're hearing this one right now, it's live here on Joy 99.7 FM with me, Kofi Hayford. It's the Inspirational Monday edition of The Overdrive, and you know exactly what we do here. Draw you very close to heaven. I need to check which altitude we're flying now, but I'm very sure we're getting close to heaven, so don't worry, we'll be there very soon. Oh, I guess we're there, right? Douglas from DC says, Bro Kofi, sometimes there's no need to ask God for anything. We just want to be grateful, thankful, and praise him. And that's why we're here. Yes, I agree, my brother. Douglas says, thank you, God, for the gift of faith, the hope to keep moving forward, and the countless blessings you've poured into my life. Oh, my goodness. I tap into that prayer, Douglas. Thank you so much for your message. Daniel Akofo-Japia has assembled with the entire family in one bedroom, and they are listening to us right now. He says, more grace to you, Kofi. Thank you so much, my brother, Daniel Akofo-Japia. Please say hi to everyone that's listening to me right now. I'm super grateful. Good evening, Kay. Hey, I hope you're well. Yes, I'm well. Thank you for asking. Willie from Malam. Willie says, a happy new month, and may everything work for our own good. Blessing, strength, happiness, and prosperity be our portion. I'm always filled with gratitude for the gospel edition of The Overdrive on Mondays. Thank you so much, my brother. I'm so happy that you feel like that every Monday. Samin Bato says, good evening, Kofi. I'm listening to you. Okay, that's nice, Sammy. Thank you so much for joining us tonight. We're super grateful. Ladies and gentlemen, we have about 1 hour, 5 more minutes to be together. I'm going to make it worth your time, so please keep the dials locked here on Joy 99.7. You're going to love the next song, but before I play it, if you're an HR professional, a people manager, business leader, or someone interested in how organizations achieve results through people, then the CIHRM26 conference is for you. 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Let us come together to honor the past, empower the present, and build the future. Infantipim at 150, Jin Shekan. Esther Isi Nkrumah is standing by. The news is up next in 2 minutes, after which The Overdrive continues with me, Kofi Hayford. And I like the message one of you sent. I've forgotten who sent it, but says that everything is working for our good. I know it's such a special feeling when everything is moving on smoothly, or when you have that faith that is going to move smoothly, right? Why don't you join me? Let's sing this song from Travis Green. Things working for our good because our God is intentional about our blessings.
Enjoy this one.

0: 20 amendments to the original draft. The speaker said he had expected legislators to only begin consideration of the bill and not complete all the stages required for its passage before he returns.
1: And in fact, when it was passed on Friday, it was even a surprise to me, because I knew that they were going to start the consideration of the bill. And that was the instructions I left before I went to attend to other activities. I have asked the leaders to meet me in my office. So they will be here for us to go through it. This is such a critical bill that we believe there must be consensus.
0: Meanwhile, President Mahama acknowledged the issues surrounding the passage of the bill and indicated that legal counsel at the presidency, together with the Attorney General, will look at the bill to ensure everything is in order before further action is taken.
2: And so we'll look at it and make sure that everything is in order before the president is advised to assent. The president has another option. If there are some things that he thinks are a problem, he can refer to the Council of State for advice. The Council of State is an advisory body to the president, and so they'll take a look at it, and then they'll advise the president. And if there are issues, substantial issues that are raised, the president would return the bill to parliament, indicating exactly what the issues are. And so there's still quite a while to go before that bill becomes law.
3: Thank you for setting that out so clearly. Let me ask you.
0: Moving on, Ghana has escalated diplomatic tensions with South Africa over renewed xenophobic attacks targeting African nationals, issuing a strong travel warning advising citizens to avoid non-essential travel to the country. Government has already undertaken a series of diplomatic interventions, including conveying former protests at the highest level, summoning the South African Acting High Commissioner in Accra, petitioning the African Union, and initiating evacuation measures for Ghanaian nationals. And away from that, the NDC Council of Elders has directed an immediate halt of all premature presidential campaigning within the party, citing Article 42 of its constitution. The directive bars endorsement, mobilization, and publicity for prospective candidates. It follows recent internal tensions, including reported fractions between Education Minister Haruna Idrisu and National Chairman Johnson Asidu Nketiah. And moving on, the Tema Oil Refinery Tor has posted a profit before tax of 1.24 billion cedis in 2025 at its first in a decade, marking a major financial turnaround. The State's Interest and Governance Authority, SIGA, attributes the performance to improved revenue, stronger financial controls, and revived operations after years of restructuring. The development comes shortly after President John Mahama announced that Tor will resume processing Ghana's own crude oil in June 2026, signaling further recovery prospects for the refinery.
4: Normally, we produce the oil and we export it, and then we import finished products, or we import crude oil to refine. We are just about to make history again. We did it in my first term, but after we left office, it didn't continue. We are about to start to refine our own crude. And so...
0: Now we're off for now. 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
6: Did you know that Ghana currently spends more than 8 billion Ghana cedis annually importing food that can be produced locally? 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
1: The FIFA World Cup is here again with infinite storylines. 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

know a lot of people who are singing along to this particular song from PSA Esther. Mo is what she calls it. It brings our time to 27 minutes past 9 p.m. here on Joy 99.7 FM. If God has been good to you, I'm pretty sure you're saying Mo. Well done to God. I know Dr. and Dr. Mrs. Beidou are saying Mo to God for their union, newly wedded. Congratulations going out to you, Dr. and Dr. Mrs. Beidou, on your marriage ceremony. Wishing you the very, very best. It's a message coming from our brother Seth of Royal Kingdom Estate. And from all of us here at Joy 99.7 FM, we wish you the very best on this new journey. Happy marriage going out to both of you. Away from that, quite a number of you are celebrating your birthdays today. If you've got friends and family who are celebrating your birthdays as well, you can send them your wishes, your best wishes. Send them via WhatsApp to me, 055-111-1997. Let me say a special happy birthday going out to Honorable Hajia Ama Frimpong. Honorable Hajia Ama Frimpong. Madam, it's your birthday today. I really do hope that you had a wonderful day today. Wishing you the very, very best. Enjoy lap, this new lap, and enjoy life, yeah? Happy birthday going out to you. This one says a happy birthday going out to Mrs. Sheila Mami Apianima Osei Kofi. Yes, Mrs. Osei Kofi. Like your birthstone, pearls are the only gems created by living creatures and are universally known for their elegant, classic luster and symbolism of purity and wisdom. You are a treasure to me. Always remember that. And it ends with, I love you. I'm pretty sure you know where it's coming from. Aww. Happy birthday going on to you, Apianima. And there are two songs that you actually want to hear. I wish I could play them today. I'll try to play it at the end of the show. It's not a gospel record, so yeah, forgive me. But if you're celebrating your birthday today, hey, shout's going out to you. Shout's going out to you. Bedway Majdu, if you're tuned in right now, thank you so much for making it a point to spend time with us tonight. It is my birthday today, and my day would never be complete without riding along with the Overdrive with my main man, Kofi Hayford. My name is Regan from Ebri Jankama. Oh, Charlie. You know, it's such a pleasure to read such messages, right? Thank you so much for your kind words, Regan. And I wish you a happy birthday. I do believe that you had a wonderful day today. Enjoy this new lap with loads and loads of God's blessings as well. We wish you the very best, Regan. My brother Ofori from Santa Maria, Washing Bay is tuned in. He says, "K, hey, please keep up the good work." Thank you so much, my brother. I'm never stopping. My day has been great, Kofi. Selections are all on point. And that's coming from Dede in Ogbojo, near American House. Let me talk to you about two very important things and then we can get back into the music. I can't wait to play you my next song. I know it's a song that you love as well. But before that, did you know that Ghana currently spends more than 8 billion Ghana cedis annually importing food that can be produced locally? Well, if you didn't know, now you know. But this is why this June, Joy Business and the Super Morning Show, in partnership with the Federation of Associations of Ghanaian Exporters, FAGE, bring you the Joy Agribusiness Month 2026 under the theme, From Soil to Sovereignty. 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So join us on the Super Morning Show, Joy News, and across Joy Business platforms for a month-long national conversation on Ghana's food security and agribusiness future. 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We did it for the mummies, and now it's time to do it for the daddies.
This Father's Day, join the Joy Brands for the Joy Safari Escape. It's a grand ultimate weekend-long celebration of our fathers and the father figures in our lives. We're going to set off on Saturday, 20th June, with a delicious breakfast from Safari Homes and then journey straight into luxury at the breathtaking Aqua Safari with river tours, boat cruises, jet skiing, fish feeding, hiking, and a bonfire night. Now, before we relax tonight, stay at Aqua Safari on that Saturday, 20th of June, there's going to be a special island party with live band music for the daddies and the family that's coming around, and unstoppable mixes from our DJs as well. The treat continues on Sunday, the 21st of June, with an exquisite breakfast before going deep into the wild with a thrilling safari tour. There are amazing fun activities for the kids too, so please bring them along. Don't miss out on a chance to celebrate your father and all father figures this Father's Day while creating lasting memories. For inquiries, please call or WhatsApp Lois on 053-1003-813. That's the number to call. Ladies and gentlemen, let's get back into the music, shall we? Here's a relatively new song from Joe Metal. He calls it

It brings our time to 3 minutes to 10 p.m. here on Joy 99.7. I've actually watched him perform this particular song. My goodness. The entire term was filled with the Holy Spirit. And I'm pretty sure you're feeling the vibes here on the Overdrive on Joy 99.7 FM. Ladies and gentlemen, it's time that we check out and make way for the news at 10, after which Ziggy Badio takes over your radio. But I want to say a very big thanks to every single one of you who has been with us tonight. To you, Kwabne Yisa, you're tuned in from Mikro Point, Kiapim. Thank you so much, my brother. I'm so glad that you're here with us. Her Royal Highness Evelyn Yamu of Gulf City in Tema, shouts going out to you. Elena, the Queen of Ablekuma, happy new month to you. Philip Abuchi from Keta, thank you so much, my brother, for texting in. Morris Bacho Donkov Sakumono, respect going out to you. Shouts going out to Juan Bacho Donko and Monica Esina Mensa of Tantra Hills as well. Ladies and gentlemen, looks like this is all time will permit us tonight. Thank you so much for being a part of the show. I'm back on your radio same time tomorrow, and I hope that you're going to be here for another classic edition of The Overdrive here on Joy 99.7. Happy new month to you, and I wish you the very best. May all that you dream of come to pass in Jesus' name, yeah? Alrighty, let me leave you in the hands of Perez Music. He calls this one Oshé, features Reverend PJ Markway. My name is Kofi Hayford. I did this with Ziggy Badi, Oliver Fanyong, and my brother Nana Kweku Emisa. Enjoy the rest of the night. I trouble mama. I trouble. I can't know.

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1: My headline news at 10 with me, Esther A.C. Nkrumah. Speaker of Parliament Agwan Gbagbin has expressed surprise at the swift passage of the anti-LGBTQI plus bill on Friday. His reaction comes amid sustained criticism from the minority over what they describe as dilution of the original document, with over 20 amendments to the original draft. The speaker said he had expected legislators to only begin consideration of the bill and not complete all stages required for its passage before he returns.
2: And in fact, when it was passed on Friday, it was even a surprise to me, because I knew that there

0: the bill to ensure everything is in order before any further action is taken.
1: And so we'll look at it and make sure that everything is in order before the president is advised to assent. The president has another option. If there are some things that he thinks are a problem, he can refer to the Council of State for advice. The Council of State is an advisory body to the president, and so they'll take a look at it, and then they will advise the president. And if there are issues, substantial issues that are raised, the president would return the bill to parliament, indicating exactly what the issues are. And so there's still quite a while to go before that bill becomes law.
2: Thank you for setting that out so clearly. Let me ask you.
0: Away from that, commuters can heave a sigh of relief as the Ghana Private Road Transport Union has backed down on its proposed 20% transport fare increase. The U-turn comes after other road transport operators declared the hike illegal and blocked its implementation nationwide. The increment was announced by GPRTU and allied transport groups on Friday, May 29, after consultation with their members and stakeholders. But a press statement on the letterhead of road transport operators said the decision by the group has not gone through the fare adjustment protocol and procedure agreed between the Ministry of Roads, the Ministry of Transport and Roads Transport Operators. And in politics, the NDC Council of Elders has directed an immediate halt of all premature presidential campaigning within the party, citing Article 42 of its constitution. The directive bars endorsement, mobilization, and publicity for prospective candidates. It follows recent internal tensions, including reported frictions between Education Minister Haruna Idrisu and National Chairman Johnson Asiedu Nketiah. There's more in the following Newsdex report.
3: The Council of Elders of the National Democratic Congress has cautioned members against premature presidential campaigning following a meeting with President John Dramani Mahama on 29 May 2026. It stressed that the party remains focused on supporting government delivery under its resetting agenda and warned that internal competition at this stage risks division and destruction. Citing Article 42 of the party constitution, the council noted that presidential primaries must be scheduled by the NEC and only take place within the approved constitutional timeline. Until then, no individual or group is permitted to campaign, mobilize, endorse, or promote any presidential ambitions.
0: And before we go, Ghana has escalated diplomatic tensions with South Africa over renewed xenophobic attacks targeting African nationals, issuing a strong travel warning advising citizens to avoid non-essential travel to the country. Government has already undertaken a series of diplomatic interventions, including conveying former protests to the highest level, summoning South African Acting High Commissioner in Accra, petitioning the African Union and initiating evacuation measures for Ghanaian nationals. And that's how we wrap up the last headline news. My name is Esther Isi Nkrumah. Late Night Express is next with Ziggy Badio.

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